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1: NBC News Radio, I'm Scott Carr. Tropical storm Isaias is moving closer to the Gulf Coast and gaining strength. It's now about 500 miles southwest of the mouth of the Mississippi. Forecasters expect the storm to strengthen into a hurricane by tomorrow, possibly packing winds of more than 100 miles an hour. They expect it'll make landfall somewhere between New Orleans and Panama City. Authorities in Minnesota say an 18-year-old man who had posted a video pledging allegiance to ISIS wanted to carry out a mass casualty attack at the Mall of America. Federal prosecutors say Sheikhdoon Abdullah Muhammad targeted the mall during the Hmong Arts celebration on October 24th because he expected a large crowd. Court documents say the man believed the mall was Jewish-owned and had previously expressed interest in joining Al-Shabaab in Somalia. A federal appeals court in New York City is now considering a lawsuit brought by the families of the victims of the 9/11 terror attacks over Saudi Arabia's alleged role in the attacks.
2: Victims' families want Saudi Arabia held accountable for 9/11 and first filed suit in 2004. A federal appeals panel heard oral arguments Wednesday morning by lawyers representing both sides. The suit notes that 15 of the 19 hijackers were from Saudi Arabia and that religious extremists linked to the government provided aid to the Al-Qaeda hijackers. Saudi Arabia denies it, but lost in a lower court to dismiss the suit. The appeals panel will rule at a later time on whether Saudi Arabia can be tried in a U.S. court for its alleged 9/11 role. I'm Sarah Lee Kessler.
1: President Trump is campaigning in Texas again tonight with control of the Senate and the House up for grabs in the upcoming midterm elections, marking Trump's third visit to Texas in less than a month. Republican observers have been seeing closer poll numbers in some races than expected in a state they've long considered safely red. Scott Carr, NBC News Radio.
3: This is a Bloomberg Money Minute. Wall Street moving lower today, off the record-setting highs we saw for the NASDAQ and the S&P on Tuesday, on worries about inflation, which sent bond yields higher and mortgage rates to a three-year high. Meantime, minutes released just today from the Federal Reserve's last meeting, where the central bank hiked interest rates to try to drive inflation lower, showed that most Fed members think an additional rate hike is still likely needed by year's end. At the closing bell, the Dow was down 341 points, 0.2%. The NASDAQ down 61, the S&P lower by 17. About the biggest decliner, shares of the digital stock brokerage Webull tumbling 19%. That's after CNBC reported a congressional House panel determined the company is structurally tied to the government of China, raising concerns about national security. And shares of Skydance, the newly formed company of Paramount Skydance and Warner Brothers Discovery, fell nearly 7% today. There are concerns about all the debt it's taken on to combine those two media giants. Tom Busby, Bloomberg Radio.

0: Welcome to Here's to Your Health with Joshua Lane. Here's to Your Health discusses the current thinking in wellness, bringing you the most influential thinkers in beauty, fitness, and longevity. Your host, Joshua Lane, was part of the Dr. Ann Wigmore team that helped bring wheatgrass, sprouts, and raw foods to a worldwide audience. And now the host of Here's to Your Health, Joshua Lane.
1: Welcome to this edition of Here's to Your Health. I'm your host, Josh Lane. This is a wellness show I'm very proud of. And one area where it's very important in wellness is the idea of disability rights, as it affects a growing number of Americans. And these Americans recognize, no, they need to be treated fairly. And sometimes, unfortunately, they are not. And so oftentimes the courts come into play to help change our perception, or maybe not the word, that's incorrect, maybe they don't change our perception, but they change the way people in power think we're going to treat certain groups. And my guest is David Geffen, and David Geffen is an attorney and a mediator and a expert witness, and he understands disability rights from actually a very personal level. And David Geffen, our guest, will discuss disability rights. David, welcome to the show.
2: Thank you for having me, Josh.
1: Yeah, very happy to have you on the show. And actually, you were on the show a number of years ago, and the topic was very important. And some of the cases that you won for your clients made you nationally prominent and pointed out areas of problems with the city of Los Angeles and with Walt Disney World, you know, Disney World, that needed to be corrected and were corrected. And you were the person behind this. So, Dave, what prompted you as a much younger man to get involved with this aspect of law?
2: Well, I didn't start out that way. It certainly wasn't my intention when I was younger to go into this field. I had always had law as an option in my background. My father was a federal court magistrate. I was comfortable arguing with my father, and we had judges over who were friends of ours who had come over, so I felt comfortable in that realm, but I thought I was going to be a psychologist. But a few things happened in my education and in my life that caused me to go in a different direction entirely. I started out in school at UC Santa Cruz in 1976. After a couple of years, I decided I wanted to shake things up and get a different type of undergraduate education. So I moved to Boston, and I worked for a while as a waiter, and then went to Boston University's School of Public Communications, now called COM, and became a communications major. And I was actually at home for a summer vacation. Went to the beach with a friend, and the water was cold. It was a June gloom day in Santa Monica, and I moved into the water very quickly. I ran, I dove, and I hit a sandbar. Mm-hmm. And it was like hitting a brick wall. I broke my nose and I broke my neck. And that was my fifth and sixth vertebrae. Somebody saw me floating on the water and pulled me out. And I told everybody what they needed to do, get me a blanket. And I was going to the shock and take me to the hospital because I thought I broke my neck. And I had, and it was about a 6-month recovery. The recovery was to teach me a little about taking care of myself, but I was paralyzed now from about the chest down, and I didn't recover from that for my whole life. I've been paralyzed and had to use a wheelchair since I was 21 years old. And after that, I needed to figure out what I was going to do with the rest of my life. And one of the avenues, as I'd said, that was open to me was going to law. And my father assured me that as long as I could think and I could write and I can read, that I would be able to be a lawyer. And so I went to law school and went to Loyola Law School. And afterwards, I went into private practice and started my own law firm. And I did general things, personal injury, anything that came through the door. But one of the cases that came through the door was an employment case where someone had been fired wrongfully. And I took the case, and I went to trial, and we won, and I got a real taste for employment law. And employment law led me into an area of employment law called discrimination. employment discrimination. And generally, what I was doing was I was representing employees who were being discriminated against at work because of their age, because of their gender, could have been because of pregnancy. But often it was because they had a disability and they needed an accommodation at work, and the employer refused to give them an accommodation. And after all these years, I went on many trials, about 35 years of trial practice. Eventually, I became a mediator and an expert witness in the area of reasonable accommodation. That's what I do now. I'm mostly a reasonable accommodation expert. I can tell you what that is if you're interested.
1: Our guest is David Geffen. David Geffen is a disability rights attorney and mediator, and has a long history of success in major American cases, cases that, really change things. So, Dave, so with the terrible accident you suffered at age 21, as I understand it, you knew immediately you broke your neck. Is that correct? You just knew you broke your neck?
2: Yeah, it was the quickest thing I ever knew.
1: Okay. All righty. So obviously there was, a great deal of struggle, and you became an attorney. And let me ask you about, the first major case that you, as far as I know, that you had, and that took place against the city of Los Angeles. Because as I understand it, years ago, if someone had a wheelchair and they were waiting for the bus, and the bus driver came by, I figured, nah, I'm not going to take the time to put that guy's wheelchair on the bus. I'm just going to not pick this guy up. I'm just not going to pick him up. Was that the first case? Did I kind of give you a good synopsis of that case?
2: Yeah, well, you did, and that is what happened. It wasn't the first big case, but it was one of the biggest. I started out in employment law, and at some point I was at a conference, and the person was talking about immigration law, and he came up and asked me if I was doing disability rights. And I said, no, I hadn't wanted to be pigeonholed that way. Mm-hmm. Just because I'm disabled. I didn't want to be the guy doing disability rights. I didn't want to look like I had a chip on my shoulder.
1: Okay.
2: And he said, well, look, if you're getting calls to do disability rights, maybe you ought to just start doing them. He says, I'm Hispanic, and people all the time were asking me, do you do immigration law? And I kept saying no, and then finally I realized I should be saying yes.
1: Okay.
2: So that was a wake-up call for me. I started answering the calls and responding more to disability rights law. And eventually, it started out just being helping the local supermarket become more accessible to somebody who's a shopper, or getting a restroom and put it in a Rite Aid where somebody could have access to the restroom. But eventually, the people and the targets of my litigation were larger and larger. And finally, I got to this case you're talking about, Josh, where I was receiving a number of complaints from people with disabilities. Not only that buses would not pick them up when they were sitting there at the bus stop because it was too much hassle for the bus driver to load them on a bus, but they were sometimes getting on the bus and the bus driver was refusing to secure their wheelchair. And I knew from prior experience with the case that I had that could be very serious. In fact, one person in a wheelchair who I represented, his wheelchair turned over while the bus driver was making a left turn. Mm. And he ended up breaking his shoulder and eventually died of lying in bed, died of pneumonia. And so I knew this could be very serious, and it was worse than I thought. Coincidentally, around the time that I was getting these complaints, I received a phone call from ABC News, local news station, and they asked me if I was aware of the problem, and I said yes. And they said, do you have clients that we can follow around with a camera in an undercover investigation? And I said, I sure do. Lined them up with my clients. They went undercover, followed my clients, and the footage they got was so horrific, the way the bus drivers were treating them. They ended up doing 7 segments just on this issue of bus drivers passing up passengers. It put a lot of pressure on the city. It took a long time, but we overhauled the entire MTA system. And we got millions of dollars of changes there, training the bus drivers, getting new equipment, learning how to talk to disabled passengers, and following them to make sure that they actually complied and picked people up. It was a major change. I was very happy to get that change for my clients.
1: For those just tuning into the show, our guest is David Geffen. David Geffen is a disability rights attorney and a mediator, an attorney with many years of experience. Dave, that's actually a very positive story. What year was that?
2: That was around 2009 to 2011.
1: Okay, so it did take several years. And then, so with the assistance of the TV, people became more aware of it, and the administration at the time in L.A. decided they might not even have been aware of it. Is that they simply didn't know, or they – what was the story there?
2: Oh, everybody was finger-pointing. The drivers said that they were under pressure, that they had under pressure to pick people up, and it took too much time. And the administrators there said that it was the drivers not wanting to take the time. They knew what to do, but weren't doing what they were supposed to do. Everybody's finger-pointing.
1: I see.
2: Eventually, though, they realized that this was not a problem that was not going to go away, and that they were seriously risking injury. Three of my clients were injured because drivers failed to secure their wheelchairs. The wheelchairs slid when the drivers stopped. One of them cut their ankle really badly. We had video camera footage from one of the buses of one of my clients flying out of his wheelchair and into a pole when the driver stopped too quickly because he wasn't adequately secured.
1: Okay, listen, that seems pretty awful. That seems really awful. So has that been remedied now 100%?
2: Nothing's ever 100%. There's always a little backsliding. But the difference, from what I understand for years and years from people who use the buses, is that they all benefit from it, and MTA has changed. The entire culture at MTA changed as a result of this lawsuit.
1: Well, that's very, very positive. By the way, our guest is Dave Geffen. 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
2: It's G-E-F-F-E-N. 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
1: So give us the email address again.
2: Okay, one more time. 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
1: All righty. Because of this lovely, important win that you were able to achieve, so did that put you on the national spotlight?
2: Oh, yes. I got a lot of attention for that. And people were calling me all over the country asking how they can get similar results with their local transportation authority.
1: So you were you helped many other attorneys and individuals.
2: Yeah, that's kind of the way it goes. There's a lot of support between attorneys who practice in disability rights, call each other, they have conferences, and we share our results and our defeats with each other.
1: Right, right. I guess there's always, unfortunately, defeats. You're shocked sometimes, I guess, at rulings, especially you as an attorney, sometimes would be shocked, I think. Now, after you achieve this for the MTA of Los Angeles, a major lovely, important victory. I understand that you actually had to sue Disneyland, Walt Disney, which is a major corporation, for some of the errors they made when they decided to not take you seriously. Am I characterizing that correctly?
2: Well, that is actually how the first case came about. I had a client who had muscular dystrophy. She was a mother. She had three children. She developed muscular dystrophy and soon could not walk or stand on her own. But when she was elevated to a standing position, she could stand and lock her knees and stay standing. She was excluded from a lot of activities from her family, couldn't camp with them, couldn't go to theme parks, couldn't do a lot of things because of her disability. But one day someone suggested to her, have you ever tried using Segway? That's that two-wheeled vehicle that moves around and can turn around on a dime, and you operate it standing. Everybody's seen Segway somewhere. And so she tried one, and it was a miracle. The first time she was able to move around, she was in a standing position. She could hold on to the bars, and she operated it beautifully. She started going everywhere with the family, and it was just life-changing for her. On her daughter's 8th birthday, the daughter said she wanted to go to Disney. So being a cautious person, my client wrote to Disneyland and said, I want to come there, come here for my daughter's 8th birthday. I use the Segway as my mobility device. I just want to make sure I won't have a problem.
3: Right.
2: And Disney responded, we're very sorry to tell you, we do not allow anybody on a Segway in our park. And she wrote back and she showed them her, that she's disabled. She wrote a doctor's certificate, explained that this was her mobility device and that she relied upon it for her mobility. And again, Disney responded, no Segways at no time. And if you want, we will rent you a wheelchair when you get here and you can surrender your mobility device. And so that's when the person came to me. I corresponded. I thought this was a big mistake. You know, I was kind of wide-eyed about Disney the way a lot of people are. I just thought that they were the greatest and happiest place on earth. And right. This was just a big mistake.
3: Right.
2: But they didn't change their mind. And so I tried to explain to them what the law required them to do so. And Disney's attitude was, no, once you're on Disney property, we get to tell you what you can do and how you can do it. And that includes the type of mobility device that you use. And we've decided that Segways are not safe. Now, ironically, Disney was the largest purchaser of Segways in the entire country.
3: Wow. Okay.
2: They used Segways in their back lots to move around. They had a Segway display in Tomorrowland. They showed you this is how it will all get around in Tomorrowland. And they even had Segway tours of Disneyland that you could take a Segway tour of Disneyland, but it was before the park opened. So we went up and down the courts. We lost in the lower court level, and then we got a big win in the appellate court, which meant a published decision, which became nationally known. And it explained that Disneyland had an obligation under the law not only to provide access, because Disney said, well, she can come in, but she just has to use a wheelchair. But the court said, no, it's not just minimal access. It's full and equal enjoyment of your park. And those words, full and equal enjoyment, are very significant. It means it's you can't do the bare minimum. You can't just say, well, they have some access. It has to be full and equal enjoyment. Like, create the experience that somebody else has, if they're not disabled, as much as you can. She doesn't have to give up her mobility device. She gets to use her mobility device if she can show that it's safe in the park. And that was a big win, and it became nationally known. I got a lot of attention from that.
3: Wow. And when you won that one, were people surprised at Disney's initial attitude, that their attitude was like, no, we're not going to help you? Were people really shocked by that? Yeah.
2: Exactly that, Josh. People thought, well, why on earth would they have taken this position in the first place? But Disney did a lot of innovations in customer service and in running amusement parks. That they were kind of a leader, but they also got kind of cocky. And they said, no one tells us how to do our business.
3: I see.
2: We don't need outside interference. We make the rules. And so people were surprised that Disney had taken this position and that it took so much effort to make this simple adjustment.
3: All righty. Our guest is David Geffen. David Geffen, the disability rights attorney, mediator, and as you can see, these are nationally important cases, maybe even internationally important. Maybe they, you know, help everyone all around the globe. David, once again, how can listeners of Here's to Your Health contact you directly?
2: The best way is through email. 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
3: And spell that.
2: G-E-F-F-E-N. 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
3: Right.
2: And mostly I'm doing reasonable accommodation cases now, cases involving access in employment and housing, and using the laws that exist for both employment and housing to ferret out discrimination when there is it, when it exists, and to find a way to keep people in their jobs and working, or keep people fully and equally enjoying their homes if they need an accommodation in their home. That's usually a homeowners association or an apartment building. You need an accommodation, and the landlord or the homeowners association is refusing to give you an accommodation. I also work for homeowners associations and for apartment building owners when they need to make an accommodation, and I help them figure out how to do it. And I can be hired by attorneys, if they're already in litigation, to provide expert testimony on the issue of reasonable accommodation.
3: Our guest is David Geffen. David Geffen, the disability rights attorney, legal expert, expert witness. Dave, would you say, this is a broad question, that today people are much more alert to this as an issue and less vicious about it?
2: Well, certainly employers are more versed in accommodation issues, especially larger employers. There are seminars that they can go to. There's written materials. And it's if you're an HR specialist, you know that there's an obligation to provide reasonable accommodation. I think most people do. I think, though, they're surprised when it comes up and how it comes up, because accommodation issues are not always as clear-cut as you would think. You know, it would be simple if somebody, if you hired someone and they were in a wheelchair, that you had a step into your business, that you would put a ramp there. That's a fairly straightforward reasonable accommodation issue. But then there's the other issue now, which comes up much more often, which is that somebody has a disability, they can't leave their home for one reason or another, and they want to work out of their home, remote work. And employers are like, well, no, this is where the work is done. You can't do that, and we won't accommodate you. And obviously, it was a much bigger issue for COVID.
3: Mm-hmm. Right.
2: It's so funny, though, the things that are impossible, that people think are impossible and can't be done, like remote work.
3: Right.
2: When COVID comes up, all of a sudden, it's possible.
3: Right.
2: And now everybody
3: right.
2: knows that remote work is
3: right.
2: possible.
3: Right. Yes.
2: But when you were a disabled person asking for accommodation to work from home before, employers said, not possible. How could that possibly work out?
3: Right, right. Okay, our guest is David Geffen. David Geffen, disability rights attorney, with some, as you just heard, very important cases here in the United States, really to help make everything much better for many more Americans, and made other Americans aware of these issues that they had previously, simply not been aware of. Dave, we have about a minute left. Once again, please give listeners of Here's to Your Health your contact information.
2: David at davidgeffenlaw.com. That's my email address, and I usually respond fairly quickly to most inquiries. And I can help you with issues of reasonable accommodation. I'm also a trained mediator. If you're in a lawsuit and you need mediation help, I can do that for you.
3: Well, thank you very much. Our guest has been David Geffen, actually an important figure, in the American judicial system. His cases have been widely reported and very important, really, for all of us. So this is an important subject, the idea of, disability rights, a very important topic in wellness. And I'm very happy that David Geffen was the guest of the show. And this is Josh Lane. You're listening to Here's to Your Health. We're going to take a short break, and we'll be right back after these important messages.
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0: Many of the artist interviews from the latest from the greatest have been captured on audiobook. 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
7: 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And I said Wayne Insane.
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8: Hello, this is Weird Al Yankovic, and you're listening to the insane Daryl Wayne, aren't you?
3: Welcome to this edition of Here's to Your Health. I'm your host, Josh Lane. These days, many of us are aware that farming in the United States and farmers in the United States are under a great deal of pressure. And there's a lot of discussion about foreign nations buying large tracts of American land, and how some states like Iowa, the population is emptying out, and how many of the remaining farmers that we have who own property are much older, and how the younger individuals decide, we don't want to be farmers. So there are a lot of issues around farming that are very important for us, and of course food. We all like to eat food. And my guest is John Clark. John Clark is an attorney, an environmentalist, a worker in these areas. And John has a new book out, been out a couple of months now, called The Coming Food Crisis: How Corporations, Activists, and Climate Alarmists Are Waging War on Farmers, published by Skyhorse Publishing, which is really a great and progressive and important publishing house. John Clark, welcome to the show.
9: Thanks for having me.
3: Very happy to have you on. So I understand in your background that you are an attorney, and graduate attorney, practicing attorney. How did you become interested in the idea of, I guess, food and land and farming? How did that come up?
9: Well, I suppose I always had an interest because I was raised around dairy farms. But I certainly didn't plan on being a farmer. I was an attorney, and I was an international corporate tax attorney of all things. But I got sick with Lyme disease. Oh, and I decided that I had to focus on my health. And so my wife and our children bought a former dairy farm in Vermont and started farming. And thus began my new education in the vulnerabilities of our food supply and the hidden health risks in our food supply. So I can't boast that I'm some kind of genius. I kind of fell into it through adversity. And now I'm pretty excited, though, that people are starting to pay more attention to their food.
3: Our guest is John Clark. John Clark, the author of The Coming Food Crisis: How Corporations, Activists, and Climate Alarmists Are Waging War on Farmers. John, what year did you become sick with Lyme disease that just obviously just changed the trajectory of your life? What year was that?
9: 1998.
3: Okay, so that was a long time ago. And may I ask, so there's so much controversy about Lyme disease, and also many people are unsure what the origin of Lyme disease is, and some people consider it a very new disease, and some people think that it might even be to some extent, or it might actually be, unfortunately, a bioweapon. So since you're now, I'll use the word, scholar of this issue, what can I ask you about that, about Lyme disease?
9: Sure. I guess I'm a scholar, not by choice. Right. As far as its origins, there's a lot of evidence suggesting that it was developed on Plum Island as part of or a consequence of Operation Paperclip, where our country garnered the knowledge of Nazi and other scientists to be used in our bioweapons research against the Russians. And it's known that the Nazis were using Burgdorferi as a vector to sicken troops A woman named Marjorie Teachin has written about this at length, and she did a lot of research, and a lot of these people are gone, you know, people in the 50s and 60s. So I don't know that we'll ever really find out the truth. Frankly, I would rather have a cure than somebody to fault. And for me, it manifested as fibromyalgia syndrome as part of my condition. I had bowel problems. I had brain problems. I had a temp of 104.5.
3: Wow.
9: I mean, I was really, really sick. The bullseye rash, et cetera. And so it's a very serious illness. And frankly, modern medicine can't even seem to agree on whether I have ever actually got rid of the Lyme disease.
3: Okay.
9: But that's part of my story. After 12 years of being on antibiotics, I couldn't take their cure anymore. And I started focusing on healthier food, more sleep, better hydration, and other management of my condition. And that's how I'm able to talk to you today. I still struggle, even though I think I've killed off the Lyme. I have these residual impacts on my joints and particularly on my muscles. And I have this thing called fibromyalgia that I never heard of, but it's very, very real and it's very physiological.
3: Our guest is John Klar. John Klar, an attorney, practicing an attorney, and he's the author of a reasonably new book, a couple of months now. It's been out. It's called The Coming Food Crisis, How Corporations, Activists, and Climate Alarmists Are Waging War on Farmers, published by Skyhorse Publishing, a publishing house I am very happy with. And Skyhorse, in my opinion, based on what I know now, is doing a wonderful job on bringing issues of importance in wellness to the American public. And it's interesting how the topic of wellness is an area where there's enormous censorship, which is something you think, well, wellness, why would there be censorship on, you know, keeping people healthy? But there seems to be enormous censorship, and Skyhorse Publishing seems to be, as far as I can tell now, the only publishing house that is really working on this issue. And they're a new publishing house, too, been around since 2006, and they have, I think, more than 114 books on the New York Times bestseller list, which is really remarkable. Let me also mention this juncture about, you know, John Klar and the company he keeps. Robert F. Kennedy's book, The Real Anthony Fauci, which came out a couple of years ago now and was censored. The major bookstores wouldn't carry it. No one would carry it. But the people decided, no, this has merit, and they like reading that book. And I had Tony Lyons, the publisher, on just a couple weeks ago, and I asked him, well, how many copies of The Real Anthony Fauci by Robert F. Kennedy have you sold? And he said, now the number is 1,400,000. And I say that because that's an enormous amount of books in the publishing world. So that is a major, important book. And John Klar's book, The Coming Food Crisis, How Corporations, Activists, and Climate Alarmists Are Waging War on Farmers, is in the same category, a book of enormous importance that people are now beginning to be aware of. Now, John, I noticed that in your book you mentioned that many of the people who own property, farmers in Iowa, are people who are much older. So what's happening in Iowa? Because Iowa's getting a certain amount of press these days about how empty it is and about a high risk of cancer.
9: Well, that's a great question, because Iowa is kind of on the cutting edge of U.S. conventional farming, what we might call industrial or conventional farming, and all of the potential problems that are associated with it. And there's a seismic political movement going on in Iowa for the reasons you state. MAHA is supporting a Republican candidate named Zach Lane, a young guy with no real political history, who is a regenerative farmer in the nation's number one corn growing state and number two soy growing state and number one or two in new rates of cancer being discovered.
3: Okay.
9: Now, if we dig into that, some of those cancer rates may have to do with increased screening and testing, because actual mortality rates have actually been dropping there because there's earlier intervention. There's no question that the people of Iowa who love their farmers are starting to figure out whether there's a balance that can be struck between this farming industry and all the chemicals it uses and the human health of Iowans and elsewhere. So I think Iowa has a huge role to play to lead the nation to no longer sneer at organic or regenerative practices and start making more money delivering on the products that people want, because they don't want to have chronic disease anymore. And I see it as a huge economic opportunity, especially for rural America, and especially for Iowans. So I'm really excited about Iowa right now.
3: Our guest is John Klar. John Klar, author of The Coming Food Crisis, How Corporations, Activists, and Climate Alarmists Are Waging War on Farmers. John, how many years have you been studying this issue and the idea of regenerative organic agriculture? When did you realize, oh my God, that has merit? And before that, had you thought, oh my God, those people are just hippies? They're just hippies, maybe they're well-intentioned, but they're airheads. I'm not putting words in your mouth, but when did you think, oh my goodness, these ideas are valid? These ideas of not using pesticides, of, you know, keeping the soil important, because I know you mentioned, obviously, the health of the soil is paramount to our good health.
10: It is, and people are starting to realize that it actually, again, should be ushered in as this great opportunity. We can finally find whole new avenues to improving human health. And you weren't putting words in my mouth. You were putting laughter in my mouth, because I think I was somewhat of a hippie myself back in the day. Because, you know, I was a liberal most of my life. Whatever, it doesn't matter. Liberals and conservatives all need healthy food.
3: That's right.
10: So in answer to your question, which is really a great question, because I didn't get into farming either, you know, to improve my diet, even though I was there for health reasons, I didn't realize the importance, or certainly for the money, right?
3: Right.
10: So after farming for about, probably a decade, I was really scratching my head. I couldn't understand why I can't make a living at this, why all the regulations and the market seem stacked against me as a small farmer, and learning also how it was that everything I raised was so much tastier and healthier and probably nutrient dense, though I didn't realize that, than anything I could buy in the store.
3: Right.
10: And then in 2005 or 2006, I discovered a book called The Unsettling of America by a writer named Wendell Berry.
3: Oh, yes.
10: And all of a sudden, it all made sense to me. Just, I thank the world, I thank the Lord for Wendell Berry, who you may know just passed a couple weeks ago. He became a good friend of mine. And then in 2016, I got involved in Vermont as a food rights activist when they tried to shut me down and stop me and other farmers from doing on-farm slaughter, where we actually slaughter our animals on the farm they're born on and then process them in a local custom processor. And they were trying to shut that down. So I announced that I was going to fight them as a lawyer farmer, and that they could come arrest me, and I was going to keep selling my halves of beef. And they backed off. And now we've actually expanded our local processing in Vermont. That's a rare win, by the way. So one of the things that Wendell Berry taught me was that there are insidious corporate forces that insinuate themselves into our government, what we would call regulatory capture, to further regulations that benefit them and hurt us small producers, because it's very costly for us to comply. And there are a lot of subsidies that go to agricultural processes that are not necessarily good for human health, soil health, animal health, or the profitability of the small family farm. The deck has been stacked for 7 decades. And once I became aware of that, I had a new mission in life, and I'm still on it.
3: Wow. Okay, that's certainly important. Our guest is John Klar. John Klar, the author and attorney, author of The Coming Food Crisis, How Corporations, Activists, and Climate Alarmists Are Waging War on Farmers. John, let me ask you this, not philosophical question, but John, do you think that all of a sudden, for whatever combination of reasons, health and wellness has become a political issue in a way that it never has before?
10: Well, I think it has, and you framed the question very well. In a way that it never has before, we've always been being told about our health.
3: Right.
10: And, you know, the COVID, that was all supposed to be about health, too. And it's become kind of, I think more Americans have figured out they can't trust the government that told them not to eat eggs or meat or milk or dairy.
3: Right.
10: And that those things are bad for them, and that they should have high carbohydrate diets that benefited a few large manufacturing industries at the expense of our children's health. Once you turn that food pyramid upside down, and once you start educating people about the truth, the common sense that baby formula is not better than a mother's milk.
3: Right.
10: Okay. I mean, who sold it? That scheduling, and inducing labor is not the best thing for mother and child. All of these things are being driven by profit. And then we have the whole transgender movement and treatments and drugs going on, which we're starting to see that the medical establishment that we have always trusted cannot be.
3: Right.
10: And also, we're starting to see that the food producers are not much different than the tobacco companies who bought them. that they're interested more in profit. And if they can take a waste product like hydrogenated fat that they create out of waste products and then make you eat it and tell you this is better for you than butter, this margarine stuff, by the way, we make way more money on this. And it'll make you sick and clog up your arteries, but we haven't done those studies, so we can honestly tell you this is just better than butter. Americans have caught on, and so seeing the fight for glyphosate and large corporations making us keep using chemicals that we don't want to use and providing legal immunity to them when 181,000 Americans have sued for glyphosate poisoning and non-Hodgkin lymphoma being caused by it, and now they can't sue anymore. This is not going back in the bottle. This is different in the past. Do you remember when Americans didn't want pink slime in their meat?
3: Yes.
10: And
3: yes.
10: We all started getting upset about pink slime that's not fed elsewhere in the world. Do you know where pink slime went? It's still there. They just changed the definition. It's now called ground beef.
3: No kidding.
10: Those days are over. Now going to say as a movement, as a grassroots bipartisan movement of Americans and their and moms and people sick in hospitals with chronic disease and obesity and diabetes, we're about to say we want political leaders from both parties that will change this system and restore our health and our food supplies. And if not, get out of the way. That's my hope. And that's, again, pedal to the metal, what we're trying to do.
3: Our guest is John Klar. John Klar, an attorney, author of a new book, The Coming Food Crisis, How Corporations, Activists, and Climate Alarmists Are Waging War on Farmers. So, John, this is kind of maybe a broad question, but are you hopeful now that Robert F. Kennedy, who to some extent is kind of a third-party candidate as Secretary of Health and Human Services, is in power under the auspices of President Trump, and that actually for the past, say, almost year and a half, the work has been very good? Do you think that things have just fundamentally changed, or is this just a temporary blip and that Kennedy will be, it all be undone?
10: Well, actually, there are a lot of nuances to that question.
3: Yes,
10: and I was at a seminar last week in D.C. where that was sort of the topic. Will Maha be here in 5 years? And I think we have to distinguish between Maha, the political movement and affiliated organizations, and what I call little Maha, lowercase Maha, the mothers and the fathers and the children that I'm talking about. Young people, Gen Z and millennials have changed their dietary habits profoundly. They're not going back.
3: Yes.
10: They're a big source of driving the grass-fed meat demand. And a lot of these other, and why a lot of the large food processors are actually suffering profit losses. Americans want food they can trust, and they they're moving the markets that way. So I believe it's here to stay, and I think we owe a huge debt of gratitude, no matter how much people might not like Bobby Kennedy over vaccines or other issues, or whether he has a worm in his brain or whatever. This is a person who single-handedly brought perhaps the most important issue, in my view, to Americans today, which is their food supplies, to the forefront. And Donald Trump, whatever you think of him, deserves credit for delivering on that promise to give Bobby Kennedy the opportunity. Now, whether Maha has delivered on all promises or Trump has, we have to remember they can't.
3: Right.
10: Donald Trump, burger prices were higher under Obama.
3: Right.
10: So were egg and gasoline prices. So we get beyond this bickering over we want grocery prices high so he will fail. When Americans finally decide to prioritize their food, they're going to find out they're in peril. And they have a lot of work to do to reverse 60 years of increasing dependency, declining small farms, and increasing problems with our food supply, particularly endocrine disruptors, carcinogens, some nasty chemicals have found their way into our food supply, and it's time to get them out. I don't think that you can put this genie back in the bottle.
3: Oh, good. Our guest is John Klar. John Klar, an attorney, author of The Coming Food Crisis, How Corporations, Activists, and Climate Alarmists Are Waging War on Farmers, published by Skyers Publishing. John, so let's go back to Iowa. So you mentioned that, the people who own farms in Iowa tend to be older, and of course a lot of people are leaving Iowa because they couldn't find work, and the cancer rate is very high in Iowa. So what's happening now? You said there's a young man running for office. What's going to be happening in Iowa, do you think, in a couple of weeks? What's going to happen, do you think?
10: Well, this actually ties into your previous question. Did we ever think in a Republican stronghold like Iowa that we would see a regenerative farmer who's considered a threat to a lot of the conventional farmers
3: right.
10: win the Republican primary against a sitting Republican congressman
3: right.
10: that was endorsed by Donald Trump and MAGA.
3: Right.
10: I mean, that right there is seismic.
3: Yes.
10: I was talking to some people from
3: yes.
10: Iowa this weekend.
3: Yes,
10: they were clearly Democrats. They're like, well, I don't know about this. I try to stay out of politics. I was like, okay. But is it not an – did you ever think you would see – a Republican primary won on the issue of regenerative agriculture and improved health?
3: No.
10: And
3: no,
10: and by
3: no.
10: the way, that's another thing with Iowans. If you look at the cancer rates, you know, people there, there is a connection with people that drink and smoke cigarettes heavily.
3: All right.
10: So,
3: yes,
10: we,
3: right.
10: again, it's complex, it's nuanced, it's right. lifestyle decisions, which also ties into MAHA, by the way.
3: Yes.
10: Just not all roads lead to, you know, the chemical problems. But my argument would be, when in doubt, let's leave these chemicals out. We don't know what they do. Atrazine is used in corn. It's an endocrine disruptor. It mimics estrogen. That alone, you know, should be more closely studied. But Iowa, as far as how it's going to go, I don't have a prediction. The polls are suggesting that Zach Lane, young, regenerative farmer in Iowa, pushing against that power, is losing to a Democrat who has actually received over $11.5 million of funding by large agricultural interests.
3: Right.
10: So here
3: That's
10: we see
3: switch.
10: Both
3: yeah.
10: parties have been capable of being captured
3: right.
10: by the industrial interests that we now need both parties to oppose. And the Republicans are starting to do their part. Some Democrats are like, oh, we were MAHA before there was a MAHA. Okay, so you should be happy that Republicans and conservatives have caught on and are eating less at Chick-fil-A and cooking at home more.
3: Yes.
10: That should be good for you. They're on your side now.
3: Yes.
10: But this entrenched partisan bitterness is causing us ultimately to cut off all our noses to spite each other's faces. We have to start supporting healthier food for our children, ourselves, and support our farmers.
3: Well, John Clark, I completely agree with that. I completely agree. So it's really very difficult to, you know, predict the future, but really things do seem to be changing. And something that I've noticed is on the mainstream, you know, NBC, CBS, ABC, they seem to say, oh, this is a Republican movement vis-a-vis a Democratic movement. And I think, no, I don't think so. No. It's nothing to do with either political party. That you're just trying to use that to divide us once again. Really, just a lot of people, way more than, say, 5 or 6 or 7 years ago, suddenly realize, oh, my goodness, I'm not eating very good food, and I'm not really happy with the medical care I'm getting, and I'm not happy with these mRNA injections because they seem to be very problematic, and I have family and friends who suffered as a result. So things have really changed, hopefully for the better, because there's been so much suffering. There's been such enormous suffering recently, and people, more and more of us, are starting to realize, not 100% of us, but I'm guessing now that maybe 60% of the American population has your sense of it, John. That's my guess now.
10: Well, that's what I find, and I'm excited about it. And I find particularly it's grassroots.
3: Yeah.
10: I find, you know, Uber drivers and you know, people that are my waiters or waitresses when
3: right.
10: I'm traveling, you know, everybody at every level gets it.
3: Yes.
10: I'm not sure that the federal agencies have fully caught on yet that the jig is up.
3: Right.
10: But you hit upon something. I say this. You have Democrats who have long embraced some of the policies that MAHA represents, healthier food, regenerative food.
3: Right.
10: But they hate the name MAHA because they don't want to give credit to, you know, Orange Man.
3: Okay.
10: Then you've got Republicans who want to take advantage of the acronym and get elected, but they don't want to yield on the policies or change their historical, maybe pro-industry positions of pro-economy.
3: Right.
10: And so we have this, what I call a yin and a yang of mismatch, if you imagine that Chinese symbol.
3: Sure.
10: And so what we have to do is start focusing on policy instead of partisanship. And we're doing it. I'm living it. It's taking time. But it is happening. And when we come out the other side in a world post-Trump, will we still be working on these issues under President Harris or Newsom
3: right.
10: or Vance?
3: Right.
10: It shouldn't matter.
3: Right.
10: These issues, if Americans cannot come together on their food and their soil and making their children, their meals healthier, then we have no hope to come together on anything else. And
3: okay.
10: we're done.
3: I agree. We're coming to the end of our interview. Our guest is John Clark, the attorney, environmentalist, has a brand new book out called The Coming Food Crisis, How Corporations, Activists, and Climate Alarmists Are Waging War on Farmers. John, how can listeners of Here's to Your Health contact you directly, buy a copy of The Coming Food Crisis, but and also, you know, find out more about your important work?
10: Well, they can buy the book directly from Skyhorse or Amazon, where I also have another book out subsequent to this one called Welcome to the Revolution.
3: Okay.
10: Also with Skyhorse. And I maintain a Substack, which is free, called Small Farm Republic, or under my name, John Klar, K-L-A-R, where I republish my various articles from Mother Earth News and American Thinker and various places, and I collect them all there so that I can try and inform more people. You know, and I write about other issues too, but farming and regenerative agriculture tend to be my focus.
3: Well, that's just fantastic. Our guest has been John Klar, attorney, author of the great new book, The Coming Food Crisis, How Corporations, Activists, and Climate Alarmists Are Waging War on Farmers, published by Skyhorse Publishing. This is Josh Lane. 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We take a short break, and we'll be right back after these important messages.
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3: An accident in the south end, southbound I-5 before interurban in the carpool lane. Not much of a backup approaching the scene, but we do have a slowdown on northbound 405 from State Route 518 to the Renton S curves. Slow going westbound 520 from the eastern high rise to the Arboretum. Westbound I-90 bogs down at Island Crest Way through the Mercer Island Lid. Northbound I-5 still recovering from an earlier accident that cleared from 41st, but still slow going from 526 right over to about Pacific Avenue in Everett. I'm Anna D. Kixie Traffic.
4: NBC News Radio, I'm Scott Carr. President Trump has again been campaigning in Texas as polls show Democrats making inroads in some races there, including Republican Ken Paxton's race against Democrat James Tallarico for a U.S. Senate seat. At a rally in San Antonio tonight, Trump's been saying Paxton's possibly the best attorney general in the history of Texas and warned of the consequences of a Democratic victory in November.
5: But Texas will be almost instantaneously destroyed if Tallarico gets in.
4: It marks Trump's third visit to Texas in less than a month. On Thursday, the world's richest man, Elon Musk, will join President Trump at the White House's Science, a New Golden Age Summit, where Trump will award Musk and other American innovators the nation's highest honors for scientific and technological achievements. Other National Medal of Science honorees expected to attend include the co-founder of Google, Sergey Brin, and the head of NVIDIA, Jensen Huang. Protesters have gathered across New York City today, the third anniversary of the October 7th attack in Israel. Lizzie Radabali is there.
6: Shut it down! Shut it down! Shut it down!
7: In Morningside Heights, pro-Palestinian demonstrators once again made their presence known at the gates of Columbia University. Outside of City Hall, organizers claim Mayor Mamdani has been capitulating to Zionist pressures. Meanwhile, supporters of Israel held several mourning events across the boroughs, along with a ceremony at Union Square Park calling for peace.
4: Tropical storm Isaias is moving closer to the Gulf Coast and gaining strength. Currently about 500 miles southwest of the mouth of the Mississippi, forecasters expect the storm to strengthen into a hurricane by tomorrow, possibly packing winds of more than 100 miles an hour. Projections show Isaias making landfall somewhere between New Orleans and Panama City. Scott Carr, NBC News Radio.
8: This is a Bloomberg Money Minute. Wall Street moving lower today, off the record-setting highs we saw for the NASDAQ and the S&P on Tuesday, on worries about inflation, which sent bond yields higher and mortgage rates to a three-year high. Meantime, minutes released just today from the Federal Reserve's last meeting, where the central bank hiked interest rates to try to drive inflation lower, showed that most Fed members think an additional rate hike is still likely needed by year's end. At the closing bell, the Dow was down 341 points, 0.2%. The NASDAQ down 61, the S&P lower by 17. About the biggest decliner shares of the digital stock brokerage, Webull, tumbling 19%. That's after CNBC reported a congressional House panel determined the company is structurally tied to the government of China, raising concerns about national security. And shares of Skydance, the newly formed company of Paramount Skydance and Warner Brothers Discovery, fell nearly 7% today. There are concerns about all the debt it's taken on to combine those two media giants. Tom Busby, Bloomberg Radio.
9: On this Wednesday, we'll have a mix of clouds and sun after morning clouds and fog again. High temperatures getting into the 60s in most spots, a few 70s across the south. We'll have a little less fog and another warm day on Thursday before rain chances move in on Friday. That'll set us up for a big cool down into the weekend, and temperatures will barely get to 60 Saturday and Sunday. From the Cairo 7 Pinpoint Weather Center, I'm Chief Meteorologist Morgan Palmer, and that's your latest.

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1: 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This is an Amber Alert. Here is important information issued by the Washington State Patrol.
2: An Amber Alert has been issued for a missing 3-year-old boy, Joshua Ovalis, who was taken from Beaverton, Oregon on October 6th at 10:05 a.m. The suspect has been identified as Mari Martinez, described as a 5'3" female with blonde hair and a medium build. Mari Martinez was last seen driving a white 2022 Mercedes GLB with Oregon license plate MAMII. Anyone with information, please call 911 immediately.
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3: So a little different evening here on AM 880 KIXI, isn't it? We got Amber Alerts. We got some talk stuff going on in the 5 o'clock hour. So let us know what you think. We got some stuff going on. You can always hit us up at studio@kixi.com or hit me up direct at seth@kixi.com. Okay, couple music hours loaded up for you. And I'm feeling positive, and I want to give you a sense of positivity, too. So, how you looking today? You dressed out in your fall finery? Are you dressed up in flannel like just about everybody else I ran into today? My flannel was blue, by the way. Here's a song to, point out the little bit of business you got going on that's a little bit of all right. Hot Chocolate, You Sexy Thing. It's AM 880 KIXI. 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

0: 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That's kind of like life, isn't it? 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
2: Aw, Seth. Well, it can't be always. I don't always have great news. And here's why. We have an accident on the Valley Freeway, southbound 167 before Stewart Street. That was in the right lane, but that's the very beginning of the backup and goes all the way into Puyallup. So Renton to Sumner is a 28-minute drive. Federal Way to Tacoma takes 21 minutes. The accident southbound at 5 before 54th and 5 cleared. Eastside still struggling, southbound 405 from downtown Bellevue to Newcastle. I'm Anna D, Kixie Traffic.
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3: 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This is an Amber Alert. Here is important information issued by the Washington State Patrol.
2: An Amber Alert has been issued for a missing 3-year-old boy, Joshua Ovalis, who was taken from Beaverton, Oregon on October 6th at 10:05 a.m. The suspect has been identified as Mari Martinez, described as a 5'3" female with blonde hair and a medium build, last seen driving a white 2022 Mercedes GLB with Oregon license plate MAMIII. If you have information, please call 911 immediately.
3: The proceeding has been an Amber Alert from the Washington State Patrol and AM 880 KIXI.
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Yeah. Hey, you beautiful so-and-so. Hope you're having a fabulous evening this evening. It's AM880KIXI. Sun has set, sad to say. I mean, just a minute past sun. You can detect some light out there, but boy, howdy. Pretty soon, you will not be able to. But you will be able to detect a subtle whiff of Stevie Wonder right now. That's Kixie, baby.

0: I'm going to take this opportunity between Windows Are Rolled Down by Amos Lee and the Kixie Traffic Report to stand on a soapbox and say, I miss the days before AC was prevalent in every car. A lot of people don't. A lot of people like closing themselves off from the world. Not me. 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And if we were listening to the same radio station, I'd catch eyes with the person across from me. We'd give a little subtle nod, and it was a good time. Ah, yeah. Down with AC. Up with Anna D. I am running for president.
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2: Well, I'd vote for you, Seth. I would. And I want you to watch out in the north end. We have a tire reported in the roadway, northbound I-5 at 85th in the left lane. The State Patrol is also on the scene of a stalled vehicle on northbound I-5 at Ravenna in the right center lane. Both directions of I-5 remain slow into downtown Seattle. Westbound 16, mid-span of the Tacoma Narrows Bridge. Looks like a two-car fender bender on the right shoulder. And southbound I-5 is heavy at the Port of Tacoma Road. I'm Anna D, KC Traffic.
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4: 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This is an Amber Alert. Here is important information issued by the Washington State Patrol.
2: This Amber Alert has been issued for a missing 3-year-old boy, Joshua Ovalles, who was taken on October 6th at 10 a.m. from Beaverton, Oregon. He is described as 3 feet tall, 40 pounds, with brown hair and brown eyes. He is in the company of 39-year-old Mari Cruz Martinez, who is 5 feet 3 inches tall, weighs 140 pounds, with brown hair and brown eyes. They may be traveling in a white 2022 Mercedes GLB with Oregon license plate MAMIII. If you spot them or have any information, please call 911 immediately.
4: The proceeding has been an Amber Alert from the Washington State Patrol and AM 880 KIXI.
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Do you like Legend of Sleepy Hollow? 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
2: NBC News Radio, I'm Scott Carr. Hurricane and storm surge watches are issued as Tropical Storm Isaias moves closer to the Gulf Coast. Forecasters expect the storm to strengthen into a hurricane by tomorrow, possibly packing winds of over 100 miles an hour. Landfalls expected sometime between late Friday and early Saturday. Projections show Isaias making landfall somewhere between New Orleans and Panama City. Police in Minnesota say an 18-year-old who wanted to carry out a mass casualty attack at the Mall of America had targeted the mall during the Hmong Arts Celebration October 24th because he expected a large crowd. Court documents show Sheikh Dun Abdullah Muhammad believed the mall was Jewish-owned and had previously expressed interest in joining Al-Shabaab in Somalia. He posted a video pledging allegiance to ISIS. He was arrested Tuesday. New polling shows most voters in America want more guardrails on artificial intelligence and feel the federal government is falling short on addressing the possible risks.
3: That's according to a new Reuters Ipsos poll, which found that 57% of respondents think the Trump administration isn't taking AI risks seriously enough. 54% also said the same of Congress. AI concerns extended across party lines, with 8 in 10 Democrats and over 6 in 10 Republicans supporting stricter government regulation of AI. I'm Chris Caraggio.
2: President Trump has been campaigning in Texas again for Republican Senate nominee Ken Paxton, calling Paxton possibly the best attorney general in the history of Texas.
4: He is tough and he was with us all the way.
2: Trump once again asked his supporters to get out and vote, pretending he's on the ballot. Trump is saying he does not believe reports about a potential outbreak of the plague in Russia is connected to a bioweapon. When asked about it in the Oval Office Wednesday, he said Russia says they have it under control, but we'll find out. Scott Carr, NBC News Radio.
5: This is a Bloomberg Money Minute. Wall Street moving lower today, off the record-setting highs we saw for the NASDAQ and the S&P on Tuesday, on worries about inflation, which sent bond yields higher and mortgage rates to a 3-year high. Meantime, minutes released just today from the Federal Reserve's last meeting, where the central bank hiked interest rates to try to drive inflation lower, showed that most Fed members think an additional rate hike is still likely needed by year's end. At the closing bell, the Dow was down 341 points, 0.2%. The NASDAQ down 61, the S&P lower by 17. About the biggest decliner, shares of the digital stock brokerage Webull tumbling 19%. That's after CNBC reported a congressional House panel determined the company is structurally tied to the government of China, raising concerns about national security. And shares of Skydance, the newly formed company of Paramount Skydance and Warner Brothers Discovery, fell nearly 7% today. There are concerns about all the debt it's taken on to combine those two media giants. Tom Busby, Bloomberg Radio.
6: 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This is an Amber Alert. Here is important information issued by the Washington State Patrol.
7: This Amber Alert has been issued for a missing 3-year-old boy, Joshua Ovalles, who was taken on October 6th at 10 a.m. from Beaverton, Oregon. He is described as 3 feet tall, 40 pounds, with brown hair and brown eyes. He is in the company of 39-year-old Mari Cruz Martinez, who is 5 feet 3 inches tall, weighs 140 pounds, with brown hair and brown eyes. They may be traveling in a white 2022 Mercedes GLB with Oregon license plate MAMIII. If you spot them or have any information, please call 911 immediately.
8: The preceding announcement has been an Amber Alert from the Washington State Patrol and MOVIN 92.5.
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4: On this Wednesday, we'll have a mix of clouds and sun after morning clouds and fog again. High temperatures getting into the 60s in most spots, a few 70s across the south. We'll have a little less fog and another warm day on Thursday before rain chances move in on Friday. That'll set us up for a big cool down into the weekend, and temperatures will barely get to 60 Saturday and Sunday. From the Cairo 7 Pinpoint Weather Center, I'm Chief Meteorologist Morgan Palmer, and that's your latest Kixie forecast.
5: Thank you, Morgan. My friend from L.A. who's coming home, visiting the Northwest, has been talking and complaining about his 100-degree temperatures down in Los Angeles. So, hey, that sounds great. Not hitting 60? Primo for him. He will enjoy that. And everyone else will, too. That's nice weather. It's nice fall weather. It's AM 880 KIXI. This is Seth Thompson, and we have a music hour for ya. This music set has Stone Ponies featuring a little Linda Ronstadt, some George Benson to boogie to, Ben E. King, and America in just a second, but I do want to ask a question to the Kixie audience. So we are changing things a little bit here on AM 880 KIXI. Our sister station, Alternative Talk, KKNW, is no longer. It is now a classic country station, which is very cool to listen to. But we do have some cool shows from KKNW that we're bringing on over here. We will populate the show page as that gets ironed out. You may have noticed in the 5 o'clock hour, if you were listening, hey, it was a talk show, and that's pretty cool. But I'd love to hear your feedback about it, Seth at KIXI.com. I can't keep going to radio discussions to find out what's on the pulse of society out there. So you can hit me up direct, Seth at KIXI.com. Enough of me yapping. Let's do some music playing. Let's do America.

0: If only I had listened to that song harder in my teenage years, and maybe I wouldn't have cared so much about whatever people thought of me. And now that I'm in my mid-40s, I'm like, I don't care really what people think of me. But I do care about playing good music. That is first and foremost, and has been over the entire span of my life. ELO, Celine Dion and Frank Sinatra doing a killer duet. Monkeys, some zombies, and other things named after animals or frightening Halloween creatures. Coming up next.
1: 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This is an Amber Alert. Here is important information issued by the Washington State Patrol.
2: This Amber Alert has been issued for a missing 3-year-old boy, Joshua Ovalles, who was taken on October 6th at 10 a.m. from Beaverton, Oregon. He is described as 3 feet tall, 40 pounds, with brown hair and brown eyes. He is in the company of 39-year-old Mari Cruz Martinez, who is 5 feet 3 inches tall, weighs 140 pounds, with brown hair and brown eyes. They may be traveling in a white 2022 Mercedes GLB with Oregon license plate MAMIII. If you spot them or have any information, please call 911 immediately.
1: 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This is an Amber Alert. 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

I never will. I never will. I pledged that to ELO, and I keep my promises. Don't bring me down here on AM880KIXI. Also, I abide by the zombies. Tell her no, only if she's wrong.

0: Always got to know. Is it the Ugachakas or no? It's no Ugachakas this time. BJ Thomas, Hooked on a Feeling here on AM 880 KIXI. One of my favorite Mr. songs is coming up. I think that it's safe to say at this point, because this hasn't been my password for years, but for a long time I had Mr. with money symbols for a password and other stuff too. So I'm not giving the shop away or anything like that. I just like fun passwords, and that was one of my favorites, because Mr. is one of my favorite bands. Kyrie, George Harrison, Stan Getz, Estrad Gilberto, and Simon and Garfunkel coming up in 2 minutes here on Kixie.
1: 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Here is important information issued by the Washington State Patrol.
2: This Amber Alert has been issued for a missing 3-year-old boy, Joshua Ovalas, who was taken on October 6th at 10 a.m. from Beaverton, Oregon. He is described as 3 feet tall, 40 pounds, with brown hair and brown eyes. He is in the company of 39-year-old Mari Cruz Martinez, who is 5 feet 3 inches tall, weighs 140 pounds, with brown hair and brown eyes. They may be traveling in a white 2022 Mercedes GLB with Oregon license plate MAMIII. If you spot them or have any information, please call 911 immediately.
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right. Well, that has been enlightening. I asked a little bit ago for feedback about shows, and, well, Greg hit me up yesterday, or day before. Man, I can't remember days anymore. But said that, yeah, he likes music, less talk, so that's honest. If you do have any feedback about some of the shows we're bringing over from our ex-sister station, I guess, that's weird to say, KKNW, then you can always hit me up at seth@kixi.com. But in the meantime, let's go into Bob Seger and the Silver Bullet Band, and as I start to head out, and maybe my route will be Main Street, let's play the song Main Street as we close out on AM 880 KIXI, Seattle's Retro Radio.

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1: NBC News Radio, I'm Scott Carr. President Trump has again been campaigning in Texas as polls show Democrats making inroads in some races there, including Republican Ken Paxton's race against Democrat James Tallarico for a U.S. Senate seat. At a rally in San Antonio tonight, Trump's been saying Paxton's possibly the best attorney general in the history of Texas and warned of the consequences of a Democratic victory in November.
2: But Texas will be almost instantaneously destroyed if Tallarico gets in.
1: It marks Trump's third visit to Texas in less than a month. Tropical storm Isaias is moving closer to the Gulf Coast and gaining strength. Currently about 500 miles southwest of the mouth of the Mississippi, forecasters expect the storm to strengthen into a hurricane by tomorrow. Projections show Isaias making landfall somewhere between New Orleans and Panama City. The governor of New York State, Kathy Hochul, has been reflecting on today's third anniversary of the Hamas attack on Israel.
3: Hochul says, "We remember the innocent lives stolen, stand with survivors and the families forever changed, and pray for a lasting peace."
4: Attack will go down in history as one of the most brutal, abhorrent instances.
3: The governor directed flags on state buildings to be flown at half staff in honor of the victims.
4: There are a lot of New York families who are having their wounds reopened.
3: As far as the situation in Gaza, Hochul says she called for a more humanitarian response from Israel and to avoid innocent loss of life, but that was not met. In New York, I'm Scott Pringle.
1: In baseball's American League Division Series, Cleveland's Guardians are still alive after beating the White Sox tonight 9-3 in Game 3 of that series. Relief pitcher Foster Griffin struck out 7. Cleveland manager Stephen Vogt says that gave him a chance.
5: You know, Foster, you know, he got some big out, 9 very big outs for us today, so tip your cap to Foster.
1: The Guardians will try to even that best-of-5 series at 2 games apiece when they play tomorrow. Scott Carr, NBC News Radio.
6: Hey, you. 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
1: On this Wednesday, we'll have a mix of clouds and sun after morning clouds and fog again. High temperatures getting into the 60s in most spots, a few 70s across the south. We'll have a little less fog and another warm day on Thursday before rain chances move in on Friday. That'll set us up for a big cool down into the weekend, and temperatures will barely get to 60 Saturday and Sunday. From the Cairo 7 Pinpoint Weather Center, I'm Chief Meteorologist Morgan Palmer, and that's your latest Kixie forecast.

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1: NBC News Radio, I'm Scott Carr. Hurricane and storm surge watches are issued as Tropical Storm Isaias moves closer to the Gulf Coast. Forecasters expect the storm to strengthen into a hurricane by tomorrow, possibly packing winds of over 100 miles an hour. Landfall is expected sometime between late Friday and early Saturday. Projections show Isaias making landfall somewhere between New Orleans and Panama City. Police in Minnesota say an 18-year-old who wanted to carry out a mass casualty attack at the Mall of America had targeted the mall during the Hmong Arts Celebration October 24th because he expected a large crowd. Court documents show Sheikh Dun Abdullah Muhammad believed the mall was Jewish-owned and had previously expressed interest in joining Al-Shabaab in Somalia. He was arrested Tuesday. New polling shows most voters in America want more guardrails on artificial intelligence and feel the federal government is falling short on addressing the possible risks.
2: That's according to a new Reuters Ipsos poll, which found that 57% of respondents think the Trump administration isn't taking AI risks seriously enough. 54% also said the same of Congress. AI concerns extended across party lines, with 8 in 10 Democrats and over 6 in 10 Republicans supporting stricter government regulation of AI. I'm Chris Caraggio.
1: President Trump has been campaigning in Texas again for Republican Senate nominee Ken Paxton. At a rally in San Antonio, Paxton highlighted his record and accused opponent James Tallarico of working to kill the oil and gas industries.
3: Meanwhile, while he was capitulating to open borders and killing the oil and gas industry, I was suing Joe Biden 107 times about those very issues.
1: Trump is saying he does not believe reports about a potential outbreak of the plague in Russia is connected to a bioweapon. When asked about it in the Oval Office Wednesday, he said Russia says they have it under control, but we'll find out. Scott Carr, NBC News Radio.
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5: On this Wednesday, we'll have a mix of clouds and sun after morning clouds and fog again. High temperatures getting into the 60s in most spots, a few 70s across the south. We'll have a little less fog and another warm day on Thursday before rain chances move in on Friday. That'll set us up for a big cool down into the weekend, and temperatures will barely get to 60 Saturday and Sunday. From the Cairo 7 Pinpoint Weather Center, I'm Chief Meteorologist Morgan Palmer, and that's your latest Kixie 4.

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1: NBC News Radio, I'm Tammy Trujillo. President Trump says Republican Senate nominee Ken Paxton is possibly the best attorney general in the history of Texas. Appearing alongside Paxton in San Antonio Wednesday night, Trump urged his supporters to get out to vote in the midterms and pretend he's on the ballot. Trump went on to warn that Texas will be destroyed if Democratic candidate James Tallarico wins. Republicans are seeing close poll numbers in a state they've long considered safely red. Tropical storm Isaias is strengthening as it nears the Gulf Coast. It's currently about 460 miles southwest of the mouth of the Mississippi River. Forecasters expect the storm to strengthen into a hurricane by tomorrow, possibly packing winds of over 100 miles an hour. Current projections show it making landfall somewhere between New Orleans and Panama City. President Trump doesn't believe reports about a potential outbreak of the plague in Russia is connected to a bioweapon. He was asked that question by reporters in the Oval Office on Wednesday.
2: Well, we don't think so. We're going to find out soon enough, but we don't think so. And if you listen to them, it's under control.

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2: 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I'll keep you updated with news, events, traffic and weather, along with some fun little tidbits to brighten your day. 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
3: On this Wednesday, we'll have a mix of clouds and sun after morning clouds and fog again. High temperatures getting into the 60s in most spots, a few 70s across the south. We'll have a little less fog and another warm day on Thursday before rain chances move in on Friday. That'll set us up for a big cool down into the weekend, and temperatures will barely get to 60 Saturday and Sunday. From the Cairo 7 Pinpoint Weather Center, I'm Chief Meteorologist Morgan Palmer, and that's your latest Kixie forecast.

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0: Research shows, on average, car accident victims with a lawyer get over 3 times more money than those without one. Better off with Blue Hop.
1: In Texas, Ken Paxton's going after his Democratic opponent, James Tallarico. At a rally in San Antonio Wednesday, Paxton highlighted his record as state attorney general, accusing Tallarico of working to kill the oil and gas industries.
2: We're talking about the constitutional republic, freedom, the Bill of Rights. We are talking about capitalism. On the other side, we are talking about communism, socialism.
1: Appearing alongside Paxton, President Trump urged his supporters to get out to vote in the midterms and pretend that he's on the ballot. Republicans are seeing close poll numbers in a state they've long considered safely red. A judge has sided with Krista Pike's attorneys and ruled that evidence from her botched execution last week in Tennessee should be preserved. In a hearing on Wednesday, the judge ordered the state not to discard any evidence. That includes medical records and materials, surveillance video, IV team records, and communications about the decision to call for emergency medical care. Pike is awake and speaking after being critically injured and being on a ventilator. She was sentenced to death for the 1995 murder of Colleen Slemmer and was set to be the first woman put to death in Tennessee in 200 years. Elon Musk will be joining President Trump at the White House Thursday for The Science, a new Golden Age summit. Trump will award Musk and other American innovators the nation's highest honors for scientific and technological achievement, according to the White House. Other National Medal of Science honorees expected to attend include Google co-founder Sergey Brin, NVIDIA CEO Jensen Huang, and AMD CEO Lisa Su. 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
3: On this Wednesday, we'll have a mix of clouds and sun after morning clouds and fog again. High temperatures getting into the 60s in most spots, a few 70s across the south. We'll have a little less fog and another warm day on Thursday before rain chances move in on Friday. That'll set us up for a big cool down into the weekend, and temperatures will barely get to 60 Saturday and Sunday. From the Cairo 7 Pinpoint Weather Center, I'm Chief Meteorologist Morgan Palmer, and that's your latest Kixie forecast.
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7: I'm Greg Bell, and we begin this time at Madison High School. Then we get dramatic as we make our weekly visit with the adventures of Superman. R. Miss Brooks debuted on radio in 1948 and found overlapping success with the television version that aired from 1952 to 1956. They feature pretty much the same cast. Eve Arden as Connie Brooks, Gail Gordon as Principal Conklin, Jane Morgan as Mrs. Davis, Richard Crenna as Walter, and Gloria McMillan as Harriet. In the episode I'm about to share with you, a new student with special skills comes to Madison High School. I believe he's played by Robert Easton, a then 20-year-old former child actor. It's from March 11th, 1951.
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10: Time once again for another comedy episode of Our Miss Brooks, under the direction of Al Lewis. Well, many of the traditional basketball rivalries were settled during the past week. And Madison High School, where Our Miss Brooks teaches English, was no exception. Their big game with Clay City High was scheduled for Friday night. And last Wednesday morning, while driving her to school, Walter Denton, the team's manager, tried to sell Miss Brooks a ticket.
11: I'm sorry, Walter, but I don't think I'm interested.
12: Don't think you're interested? But Miss Brooks, that's treason.
11: How much are the seats?
12: $1 apiece.
11: If this be treason, make the most of it. Look, Walter, I don't want you to think that I'm lacking in school spirit. The reason I haven't attended more games...

0: this season is because of embarrassment. Our team was just awful. 16 straight defeats, isn't it?
1: This year. Altogether, it's 39. But the important game is Friday night with Clay City.
0: I know. I saw the Clay City game last year. I'll never forget how miserable I felt when I left that gym. The score was Clay City 92, Madison 6.
1: You shouldn't have left. They really clobbered us in the second half.
0: Well, I hope we make a better showing this year, if only to keep our beloved principal's blood pressure from reaching a new high.
1: Well, I don't like to be prematurely optimistic, Miss Brooks, but I met a fellow on our campus yesterday who may make a big difference in the outcome of Friday night's game.
0: You mean through him we have a chance of winning?
1: Definitely.
0: I'm surprised at you, Walter. You should have turned him into the district attorney immediately.
1: Now, this is a kid who went to Clay City High until his folks moved into our district last week. And now he's going to transfer to Madison. And, Miss Brooks, the minute he told me his name, I knew he'd be a cinch to make our basketball team. Guess who it was?
0: Lionel Barrymore.
1: I'm serious, Miss Brooks. Now, this guy happens to be the greatest scholastic basketball player in this area. And what a build on him. He must be 6'4".
0: Who is this super kid, Walter?
1: Well, his name is Tex Barton. Of course, Tex is just a nickname because his family came to Clay City from Texas.
0: Sounds reasonable.
1: His real name is Vic Barton. Don't you remember the fellow who scored over 50 points against us in the game last year?
0: Well, now that you mention it, I do remember a boy named Vic Barton.
1: Well, Tex Barton and Vic Barton are the same person.
0: No wonder he's so tall.
1: Here we are, Miss Brooks. Oh, say, I think that's Tex Concord School now. After you, Miss Brooks.
0: Thanks, Walter.
1: Hey, wait up, Tex. I want to talk to you.
2: Well, if it ain't Walter Denton. I'm sure glad to... Oh, excuse me, ma'am. I reckon you're Walter's mother.
0: Have another reckon on me.
1: This is Miss Brooks, Tex. She teaches English here.
2: English?
0: Yes, it's a language spoken just north of Texas. Well, I've got to be getting in now. Nice to have met you, Tex.
2: Most people feel that way. Well, we really didn't meet hardly. Would you mind if I joined you after school and we chinned for a spell?
0: Well, I'm afraid I'll have to take my chin home after school. I've got to help Mrs. Davis fix dinner tonight.
2: Now, that's awful decent of you, ma'am. I'll be happy to have dinner with you.
0: Huh?
2: You see, my folks will be out visiting tonight. After I spend what I got on me for lunch, I won't be able to afford no dinner unless I gets me an invite. Mm-hmm. And, of course, down home, we don't think twice about sharing a grub with a stranger. Yes, sir, there's nothing like splitting your chow to help you get acquainted.
0: Well, get a pencil. I'll tell you how to get to my chuck wagon.
1: That won't be necessary, Miss Brooks. I'll bring Tex over myself at 6 o'clock sharp. And ma'am, thanks a heap for the invite.
0: You're welcome, Hoppy.
1: Miss Brooks, suppose you take Tex into Mr. Conklin's office. You can help him get registered real quick. And speed is of the essence, as you know.
0: Yes, I do. All right, Walter, you park your car, and I'll take Tex in with me.
2: That's mighty obliging of you, ma'am. Do you think the principal will be willing to swear me in this morning?
0: Well, it's all according to his mood, Tex. I can promise you one thing, though. When we get to his office, you'll either be sworn in or at. Mr. Conklin's office is right down this hall, Tex.
3: All right, Daddy, but you don't have to bite my head off. Hello, Miss Brooks. Daddy's having one of his tantrums again. Well, what have we here?
0: Oh, this is Tex Barton, Harriet. Tex, this is Harriet Conklin.
2: Howdy.
3: Hello. You're a long one, aren't you?
2: Longer than some, ma'am.
3: And cuter than most. Are you going to be a student here?
2: I sure hope so, now.
3: Say, you're really something.
2: I try to be. And if I ain't too bold, miss, I wouldn't exactly call you a little old lump of sugar, but I wouldn't want to leave you too close to my little old Pinto either.
0: I wish I know what to tell my little old stomach. Now, you'll have to excuse us, Harriet. We've got to see your father right away.
3: All right, Miss Brooks. See you later, Tex.
2: Goodbye.
4: Who goes there?
0: Two friends, sir. Two unarmed friends.
4: Come in.
0: Good morning, Mr. Conklin. I wouldn't disturb you, sir, but it's quite important.
4: One moment, please. So it's finally happened, Miss Brooks. Mr. Boynton has taken you to the zoo once too often. Don't look now, but one of the giraffes has followed you to school.
0: Please, Mr. Conklin, this is Tex Barton. Tex, I'd like you to meet Madison's principal, Mr. Osgood Conklin.
2: Howdy.
4: What do you know? It talks. Now, what can I do for you, and please be brief?
0: I thought you might check his transfer papers, Mr. Conklin. Tex wants to enroll as soon as possible.
4: Well, I suppose that can be arranged. From what high school are you transferring?
2: Clay City.
4: Fine. I'm always happy to meet any boy who comes from Clay City.
2: Yes, sir. Our principal, Mr. Brill, told me a lot about you, Mr. Conklin. But I'm glad to meet you anyhow.
4: Oh, you are. Miss Brooks, kindly remove this elongated St. Bernard from my office.
2: Now, hold on there. Who are you calling a St. Bernard?
0: Oh, don't be angry, Tex. Mr. Conklin didn't mean anything derogatory. You two have got to be friends. Now, go ahead, Tex. Give him your paw. I mean, shake hands.
2: Step aside, ma'am. Now, listen to me, Mr. Conklin.
4: Listen to me. You go right back to Jason Brill and tell him we don't want any of his Clay City dunces cluttering up Madison.
0: Oh, please, Mr. Conklin, you can't know on this short notice whether Tex is a dunce or not.
2: That's right. You ain't got no proof, no how. But if you don't want me to go to your school, I'll just go right on back to Clay City.
0: Oh, wait, Tex. You'll be glad to welcome Tex into Madison, Mr. Conklin, if you'll just let me tell you why you've got to accept him.
4: I have got to accept no one. Madison High is my kingdom, Miss Brooks, and the choice of the subjects therein is my choice and mine alone. The interview is at an end.
0: But, Mr. Conklin...
4: That is all dismissed!
0: Aye, aye, sir. Come on, Tex, I'll show you to the door. Tex, I'll talk to him alone and bring you back when he's in a better mood.
2: Okay, Miss Brooks. You sure been mighty decent to me, ma'am. Hasta la vista.
0: Mm-hmm. Adios, hombre. Mr. Conklin. Sir. Sire.
5: Yes?
0: Far be it from me to question your motives, but I'm afraid you've hurt that boy's feelings.
4: Well, perhaps I was a bit harsh with the lad, but he caught me at a bad time. I just hung up on Jason Brill when you both arrived. That malevolent old devil phoned just to taunt me about the basketball game Friday night. He got me so upset, I bet him a new hat on the outcome of the game before I remembered the results of last year's contest.
0: That was disastrous, wasn't it?
4: They clobbered us. I dug up the newspaper account of the game from my file. I've got it right here. Now, look at this headline. Clay City ekes out victory over Madison 124-7.
0: That must have been quite a second half. There's an interesting subhead, too. It says, wild-eyed spectator leaps on court and bites basketball. Ushers eject Osgood Conklin.
4: That story is a bald-faced lie.
0: I know it is, Mr. Conklin. I was there. You bit the referee.
4: I merely broke his whistle. What burns me up the most, though, is this reminder that after the game, Madison was presented with the symbol of defeat, Cornelius the goat.
0: Let's see. Oh, here's that part. Cornelius must be fed and housed on the campus of the losing team for the entire school year. After 4 years of defeat, the goat becomes the permanent property of the humiliated institution. Well, that's a switch on a loving cup.
4: Let me remind you, Miss Brooks, that Madison has lost 3 games in a row to Clay City. If we lose this one, that bleating monstrosity will be on our hands forever.
0: Mr. Conklin, do you remember a boy named Barton who scored over 50 points against us for Clay City?
4: Barton. Oh, of course I remember now. He ran us ragged.
0: Well, that happens to be Tex Barton, the boy you just gave the old heave-ho.
4: What? And he wanted to transfer to Madison? Miss Brooks. Dear Miss Brooks. We've got to do something. You've got to do something. Anything.
0: Calm down, Mr. Conklin. All isn't lost. He's coming to my house for dinner tonight, and I'm sure I can undo some of the damage your temper has done.
4: That is my problem, Miss Brooks. I'll be happy to have dinner at your house tonight. After all, in Texas, we always say there's nothing like splitting your chow to help get better acquainted.
0: So I've heard. And the way I figure, Eff and I can wrestle up enough grub, we might get so well acquainted we'd never have to talk to each other again.
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6: 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Are there smooth, mellow sounds? 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Are there falsetto voices flinging? Check. And you don't even need to ask. 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
0: When lunchtime arrived, I hurried to the school cafeteria to meet Mr. Boynton for lunch. But he was over 10 minutes late. From the explanation he gave when he did arrive, it was obvious he had been detained by someone even nearer and dearer to his heart than I am.
10: Well, I'm sorry, Miss Brooks, but I had to stop by the gym and untie Cornelius the goat. I'm the only person at school who pays any attention to the poor beast.
0: I know. Pull up a window and sit down.
10: Thank you. Oh, before I forget, I brought a little surprise in for you. It's a box of French chocolates.
0: For me? But it isn't my birthday or Christmas or anything.
10: I know it. Can't I give you a box of candy if I feel like it?
0: You certainly can, and it's very sweet of you, Mr. Boynton. I wish I could do something to show my appreciation.
10: Well, now that you mention it, I'll be very happy to have dinner at your house tonight.
0: Good. For a minute there, I thought I'd have to keep coaxing you. You'll be more than welcome, Mr. Boynton, but I think I should warn you. There'll be quite a crowd over tonight. You see, when I was in Mr. Conklin's office this morning...
10: Oh, Walter Denton told me all about it, Miss Brooks. As I understand it, Mr. Conklin insulted the boy, and now he's got to woo him into playing basketball for Madison. Heavens knows the team can use him, and I'd like to help get him into the fold. What time does the wooing begin, Miss Brooks?
0: Shall we say about 9 o'clock?
10: 9?
0: Yes, I should be able to get rid of Tex by 8:30.
8: Dinner's almost ready, Connie. You've been a big help, dear.
0: But I didn't do anything, Mrs. Davis.
8: I know, but you stayed out of my way all afternoon. Now, you better get back into the living room and join Tex.
0: Oh, he's all right, Mrs. Davis. I gave him last Sunday's funnies to read and a box of French chocolates to nibble on. You know, you wouldn't think to look at that kid that he's Vic Barton, the famous Clay City basketball star.
8: He'd have to be something like that. But why is Mr. Conklin so anxious to get him to enroll at Madison?
0: Oh, it's a long story, Mrs. Davis. I'll give you a rundown after dinner.
2: Oh, pardon me, ladies, but I got a little lonesome in the living room. The Loof-Lerpas are all gone, Miss Brooks.
0: The Loof-Lerpas?
2: Those French candies you gave me to nibble on. I'll set the box on the sink. Is there something I can do to help get chow ready, Miss Davis?
8: Yes, there is, Tex. You can get the silverware out if you will.
0: Oh, that's the front door. I'll answer it. Just make yourself at home, Tex.
2: I will.
8: Well, Tex, Miss Brooks has told me what a basketball star you were at Clay City.
2: I wonder what made her say that. I'm Vic Barton, Miss Davis. Miss Brooks must have me mixed up with my brother Vince.
8: Oh?
2: Shucks, I never played no varsity basketball at Clay City.
0: Oh, Tex, will you come in here, please? We've got company.
2: Right away, ma'am. I'll be back to help you in a minute, Miss Davis.
8: It's all right, Tex. Take your time.
0: Look who's here, Tex. It's Mr. Conklin.
11: Slip us five, Pod.
2: What's the matter with him?
0: Well, Mr. Conklin wants you to know that... that he was just teasing this morning when he threw you out of his office.
11: Why, of course, my boy. I do that to all new pupils. It's sort of an initiation. Now, although we don't place too much emphasis on athletics at Madison, I just knew you'd want a star in some sport or other, so I brought you this all-wool sweater, and I had your varsity letter sewn on it in advance. You see, a big M.
2: What, Clay City? We always spelled varsity with a V. But if you was only funning this morning and you really want me to join up, I guess I can think it over a spell longer.
11: Please do, my boy.
2: I got to get back to the kitchen now. Miss Davis wants me to get out the silverware.
11: Silverware? And risk cutting those beautiful basket-shooting hands on a sharp knife? I should say not. I'll get the silverware myself.
0: Be right there. Well, come in, Mr. Boynton.
10: Thanks, Miss Brooks. I'm sorry I'm late. Oh, this must be Tex.
2: Howdy.
0: This is Mr. Boynton, Tex.
10: Howdy. I brought this little gift for you. It's sort of a welcome to Madison present.
2: Gosh, what is it, Mr. Boynton?
10: It's a knee pad, a brand new one.
0: Those are the best kind.
2: I'm sure grateful, Mr. Boynton. I'd offer you one of the French chocolates Miss Brooks gave me, but I'm afraid they're plumb gone.
10: French chocolates? Miss Brooks, that's the same candy I gave...
0: Oh, we're doing a big business tonight. Come on in. It's open.
12: Hiya, folks. Here you are, Tex, old boy. Here's a little present for you.
2: For me?
12: Yeah, I noticed you ride a bicycle, so I bought you this master padlock to put on it when you leave it in front of school.
2: You mean somebody might steal it?
0: Please, Tex, that's one thing about Madison High. There's never been a master padlock stolen.
2: Get it. Why is everybody being so all-fired nice to me? First, Mr. Conklin gives me a sweater, then Mr. Boynton brings me a knee pad. You give me this lock, and, of course, Miss Brooks gave me a whole box of Loof-Lerpa chocolates.
12: What? But that's the same candy I gave Mr. Boynton last night.
10: Walter!
0: We'd better send the box to J. Edgar Hoover. Must be enough fingerprints on it to keep him busy for months.
12: Oh, Tex.
8: Tex, would you please put a new light bulb in the kitchen ceiling for me? We don't have a stepladder.
2: I'll be right with you, Miss Davis. Excuse me, folks. I'll be back before you can say Sam Houston.
0: You can say Dick Dallas, too. I've got to talk to Walter. So, you gave this candy to Mr. Boynton, Walter. Would you mind telling me what prompted that unusual action?
12: It's a lie. The fact that Mr. Boynton gave us a biology test this morning, which if I didn't pass would make me ineligible to manage the basketball team Friday night, has nothing to do with it.
0: Walter, I'm surprised at you. Why, that's nothing short of bribery. I suppose I'll have to reimburse you for the chocolates you indirectly donated.
12: Oh, that won't be necessary, Miss Brooks. I got them for nothing from Mr. Conklin. Only he doesn't know it.
10: What do you mean?
12: Well, I helped Harriet burn some rubbish yesterday, so she told me to help myself to some candy on the way out of her house. Well, I didn't see the jelly bean she meant for me to take, so I just latched onto the box of French chocolates. It wasn't until today that Harriet told me that old Marvel had bought the chocolates for a special occasion. Gee, if he finds out I swiped him, he'll drub me till I'm simple.
0: Oh, that's absurd, Walter. Mr. Conklin wouldn't lay a hand on you.
12: It's not his hand I'm worried about. When he gets through drop-kicking the seat of my pants, he'll look like the lobby of Grauman's Chinese.
0: Well, take it easy, Raffles. Nobody's going to put the finger on you around here.
4: Well, everything's working out just splendidly, Miss Brooks. Hello, Mr. Martin.
13: Good evening, Mr. Conklin.
12: Good evening, sir.
4: I have the honor to inform you all of the fact that, thanks to my warm and endearing personality, Tex Barton has consented to enroll at Madison High immediately.
10: Oh, that's wonderful.
0: Oh, congratulations, sir.
12: You're a little Lou Marblehead. Great, Mr. Conklin, just great.
0: Well, this calls for a celebration. Now, you men stay right here. I'll go out and get the dishes to the dinner table. I thought I'd better get the dishes, Mrs. Davis.
8: All right, dear. I just checked what we'll need on the kitchen table. Did Mr. Conklin tell you the thrilling news about Tex here?
0: Yes, he did. Well, needless to say, Tex, we're all delighted to have Clay City's top basketball star as a Madison pupil.
2: Hold on a minute, Miss Brooks. About that basketball stuff, there's something you ought to know.
8: You mustn't try to carry so many dishes at once, Connie.
0: Oh, I can manage them all. What were you saying, Tex?
2: Well, it's like I was telling Miss Davis. You must have me mixed up with my brother Vince Barton. I never played no basketball for Clay City.
4: We heard a crash. What happened?
10: Hey, what is it, Miss Brooks?
0: Nothing. I merely dropped a few dishes.
12: Oh, let us help you pick them up. Here, I'll take the plates.
10: I'll take the soup bowls.
4: And I'll take the cups and saucers. You've got to be more careful, Miss Brooks. Here, you can hold this large platter.
0: Thank you.
2: Shucks, I don't know what made Miss Brooks get so skittish all of a sudden.
4: Oh, just forget it, boy. Forget it.
2: I don't understand. All I said to her was that she had me mixed up with my brother Vince, and that I never played no basketball for Clay City.

0: Well, let's make it unanimous.
1: Of course, there's one point I think I ought to clear up. I said I never played no basketball for Clay City, but I didn't say I never played no basketball. It's just that this being my freshman year, I wasn't able to straighten out my credits till a couple of weeks ago.
2: Nevertheless, the fact remains.
1: I don't like to brag, but after I worked out with the team for a few days, why, all the coaches agreed my brother Vince was almost as good as I am.
2: Nevertheless, the fact remains. Vince was almost as good as you are?
1: Yes, sir.
0: If I said it once, I'll say it twice. This calls for a celebration. Is dinner ready, Mrs. Davis?
3: Not quite, Connie. It'll take about a half hour yet. Why don't you all go in the living room and wait?
2: Oh, but I'm starved. If I could just take something with me to nibble on, I'd say, what's this? Loofler for chocolates. Well, I see we have another prankster in our midst.
0: A prankster?
2: Yes, yes. This candy is sold only in novelty shops. I bought mine early this year for fear they'd run out. I'm going to send a box to Jason Brill on April 1st.
0: But I don't understand, Mr. Conklin, what's in the chocolate?
4: What isn't in them?
2: There's enough pepper and spice in each one to have Brill clutching his bloated bay window for hours.
0: Very funny.
5: Are you positive these are the same kind of chocolates you bought, Mr. Conklin? Loof Lerper?
2: Loof Lerper is simply April Fool spelled backwards.
0: Candy, it would taste funny, wouldn't it?
2: Well, that's the beauty of this particular brand. It's got a sweet coating that disguises the pepper. It takes about an hour to work, but once it catches on, oh, brother. Oh, brother.
0: Tex, speak to me. Why are you turning that color?
1: I'm a-getting out of here.
2: Getting out? But why? What's wrong, boy?
1: I'm a-going back to Clay City.
5: No, but Tex, you...
1: At least nobody never tried to poison me down there.
2: I'm beginning to feel like an emotional yo-yo.
0: Well, you'll find it out sooner or later, Mr. Conklin. Tex ate a whole box of those candies.
2: What? But how did he get them?
0: They were a gift.
2: A gift? But he's liable to be laid up for a week. And if he doesn't play Friday night, we are certain to get possession of that reeking goat, Cornelius! Now then, Mr. Boynton, Denton, Miss Brooks, I demand to know who gave that candy to Tex Barton.
0: Mr. Conklin, I can disclose the identity of the culprit with one word.
2: And that word is...

0: Now, once again, here is Eve Arden.
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0: This is Vern Smith reminding you to tune in next week to another Our Miss Brooks show brought to you by Palmolive Shave Creams for a smoother, more comfortable way to shave, and Colgate Dental Cream to clean your breath while you clean your teeth and help stop tooth decay. Our Miss Brooks, starring Eve Arden, is produced by Larry Burns, written by Al Lewis and Joe Quillen, with the music of Wilbur Hatch.
2: Tex Barton, basketball star from March 11, 1951. I believe the role of Tex voiced by Robert Easton. He was just a teenager when he first appeared on radio's Quiz Kids. Later, he spent time on many other series. In addition to Our Miss Brooks, he was also heard on Fibber McGee and Molly, The Halls of Ivy, and The Family Theater. Later in life, Easton was a renowned Hollywood dialect and accent coach, and he was also seen in a number of motion pictures, including Star Trek VI, Primary Colors, Needful Things, and the 2003 Civil War picture Gods and Generals. I'm Greg Bell, and up next we make our weekly visit with the adventures of Superman as we resume the fall 1947 storyline, The Ruler of Darkness. We'll be right back.
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14: Faster than a speeding bullet, more powerful than a locomotive, able to leap tall buildings at a single bound. Look, up in the sky, it's a bird, it's a plane, it's Superman!
15: Today, eat Kellogg's Pep, the Super Cereal. Super as in Superman.
16: Kellogg's Pep, the Sunshine Cereal. Kellogg's Pep, the Super Cereal, presents The Adventures of Superman. Today, in his office at the Metropolis Daily Planet, Editor Perry White stands by tensely as Clark Kent receives startling information on the telephone from Police Inspector Henderson.
17: Well, great Scott, Inspector, are you sure? Well,
18: what is it, Kent?
19: Just a moment, Chief.
17: Oh, this is bad news, Inspector, very bad news. Right. Okay, so long.
18: Well, what's bad news, Kent?
17: Well, you know, Mike Hickey's lawyer, with the aid of the DA and a Hickey judge, arranged for Harry Niles and Dr. Tobin to be released on bail from the city jail last night.
18: Yes, I know that, but what about the bad news?
17: Well, wait a minute now. Get this, Chief. Niles and Dr. Tobin left Metropolis in a private plane last night.
18: You mean they skipped their bail?
17: Uh-huh. Matter of fact, Henderson is sure they skipped the country.
18: But
17: with no witnesses against Hickey, there's no case against him. So, Mike Hickey is still the boss of the city.

0: And now, the adventures of Superman.
1: Acting to remove all opposition to his corrupt rule, Mike Hickey, political boss of Metropolis, attempted to smear Editor Perry White, candidate for mayor on a Reform Party ticket, by framing him as a hit-and-run driver. White was arrested and jailed. But Clark Kent, who is Superman, and his friend Candy Myers, a private detective, uncovered the frame-up, and Superman captured the two key figures in the plot. However, using all his political influence, Hickey had the prisoners released from jail on a ridiculously low bail and arranged for them to skip town immediately. Now, although their case against Mike Hickey has blown up, Perry White and his co-leader of the Reform Party, George Hollister, prominent Metropolis merchant, are still certain they can defeat Hickey's machine in the approaching elections. But in White's office in the Daily Planet, Kent voices a warning.
2: Gentlemen, now that Inspector Henderson's statement has cleared Mr. White and our Reform Party is back in business again, we've become an even greater threat to Mike Hickey. So we've got to expect trouble and plenty of it.
3: Trouble? What
2: you
3: kind
2: mean
3: of trouble?
2: For Mike Hickey, Kent? Right, Chief. After all, tomorrow is primary day. And if you get the 100,000 votes you need to be nominated...
3: 100,000?
2: Yes.
3: Well, I'll get 200,000 or 300,000 votes. Maybe more.
2: Well, I know.
3: The people know now I was framed in that phony hit-and-run accident. And even if we can't prove Hickey was behind it, they're plenty suspicious.
4: That's right, Kent. Our district leaders tell me more voters will go to the polls tomorrow than on any other primary day in the city's history.
2: I know, Mr. Hollister. But Hickey realizes he's in for a real fight now, and he'll take his gloves off.
3: Well, let him. We're waking the people up, showing them Hickey can be licked. And we'll keep hammering to get more and more people behind us, and come election day, Hickey and his rotten political machine will be swept into the yes can.

0: largest primary day turnout in Metropolis history, Perry White, editor of the Daily Planet, and his Reform Party running mates, George Hollister and Bert Gray, polled more than three times the votes necessary for nomination. The candidates backed by Mike Hickey's political machine were also nominated easily, but the heavy vote registered by White's Reform Party indicates a close and bitterly contested election next month.
1: As the jubilant Perry White celebrates the impending defeat of Mike Hickey and his political machine, the fat, heavy-jowled political boss sits in an inner room of his headquarters above a tavern with his two chief lieutenants, Andrew High, the mayor of Metropolis, and Peter McCann, the city treasurer. Hickey's fleshy face is set in a deep scowl, and he chews savagely on his ever-present cigar.
2: We're in trouble, boys. Serious trouble. The Reform Party showed too much strength in the primaries.
3: Oh, that doesn't mean anything, Mike. The people are steamed up right now about that hit-and-run frame on Perry White. They'll forget all about it by election time next month.
2: I'm not so sure, Andy. What do you think, Pete?
4: I believe Andy's right, Mike. You said yourself 1,000 times the people are too dumb and too lazy to care about politics. They got steamed up today, but it'll pass like it always does, and they'll leave things to us.
2: Not this time, I'm afraid. The Daily Planet won't let them forget. And if the Morning Bulletin and the Gazette throw their support behind the Reform Party, we're in the soup.
3: They still can't lick us. After all, 1 out of every 4 registered voters is on the city payroll. Because we put them there, they'll vote for us, so they can stay in the gravy train.
2: That's true, but that still leaves 3 out of 4, Andy. 3/4 of the voters to vote against us.
4: Oh, that's nothing. We know that not more than half the voters ever go to the polls anyhow, Mike. We're sure of our gang on the payroll. And if our ward bosses pick up another good block of votes...
2: Guys, get it through your thick heads that this election won't be like all the others.
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5: And now let's wrap up this episode of Superman on When Radio Was.
3: Because we put them there, they'll vote for us, so they can stay in the gravy train.
2: That's true, but that still leaves 3 out of 4, Andy. 3/4 of the voters to vote against us.
4: Oh, that's nothing. We know that not more than half the voters ever go to the polls anyhow, Mike. We're sure of our gang on the payroll. And if our ward bosses pick up another good block of votes...
2: Guys, get it through your thick heads that this election won't be like all the others. More than half the voters will turn out this time, a lot more. Because the Daily Planet keeps them stirred up. The Planet just announced a series of articles by their star reporter, Clark Kent. That'll be dynamite.
3: I know, Kent. He talks big, but he...
2: But nothing. He's a smart reporter, that Kent. He's going to ask us what happened to the $5 million fund the people voted for slum clearing and housing. Well, you're the city treasurer, Pete. How will you answer that?
4: I'll refuse to answer.
3: That's right, Pete.
2: Oh, smart. Very smart. Don't you see how that's practically admitting we stole it? And Kent's going to ask us what happened to the $2 million fund for the new playgrounds. How'll you answer that, Mr. Mayor?
3: I'll say the fund's being held in abeyance, pending estimates, plans, etc.
2: Held in abeyance? Where? In your personal strongbox?
3: That's nobody's business.
2: No? Now, look here, boys. We may get away with that kind of stuff when the people are asleep. Too lazy or too busy making money to care about their own government. But when they've got the biggest newspaper in the city screaming at them day after day to wake up, then we're in trouble.
3: Yeah, maybe you're right.
2: You bet I am. We've got to make the Planet shut up.
4: How?
2: Wait a minute. Yeah. I think I know how to do it.
3: You know?
4: How, Mike?
2: Why didn't I think of this before? Relax, boys. Just sit back and watch me bust the Daily Planet together with Perry White and Clark Kent, high, wide, and handsome.
1: His scowl gone now, Mike Hickey leers triumphantly at his two lieutenants. What does the political boss mean? We'll be back in a moment to see how Hickey carries out his threat. So keep listening. And now, back to the adventures of Superman. Following his nomination, Editor Perry White spent a busy evening with George Hollister and Bert Gray, planning his campaign for election. Clark Kent worked on his articles exposing Mike Hickey and his machine. Then, planning an early start in the morning, White decided to spend the night in Kent's apartment instead of driving to his suburban home. It is about midnight when the phone rings.
7: Hello? Yes, this is Clark Kent. Who is it? Oh, hello, Mr. Grayson. How are you?
8: That John Grayson, our publisher?
7: Uh-huh, it's Chief. Yes, he's here. Sure, just a minute, please. I want to talk to you, Chief.
8: I guess he wants to congratulate me.
7: Maybe.
8: Hello, John. How do you feel about your editor being the next mayor of Metropolis? Huh? What's that?
7: He what? What is it, Chief?
8: Just a minute, Kent. You're kidding. But that's impossible. Why...
7: Chief,
8: why,
7: listen, what is it?
8: He can't do it, I tell you. Well, I don't know what I'll do, but he can't do it. Why, it'll cost us the election.
7: Chief, look, will you tell me...
8: Yes. Yes, all right, John, yes. Yes, we'll be there. Okay. Good night.
7: Chief, in heaven's name, what is it? Why are you trembling?
8: You were right, Kent.
7: About what?
8: About Hickey.
7: Uh-oh, what did he do now?
8: The building commissioner, one of his boys, has condemned the Daily Planet building.
7: Condemned the Planet building?
8: Yes. The Planet can't go to press anymore in our building, Kent.
7: But...
8: And without the Planet to blast Hickey day after day, we're licked.
1: His face grave, Perry White looks suddenly like an old man. And even Clark Kent, who has been expecting trouble from Mike Hickey, is stricken speechless at this latest and terrible blow below the belt. Yes, Mike Hickey is far from beaten. His powerful and corrupt political machine is about to ride roughshod over the Daily Planet and our friends, as it has over all other opposition. What can Kent and White do? This is a challenge demanding all of Superman's great powers, and he accepts that challenge tomorrow. So be sure to be with us then, same time, same station, when the Man of Steel goes into action in Chapter 15 of Ruler of Darkness on The Adventures of Superman.
9: And remember, for breakfast, it's Kellogg's Pep.
1: For excitement, The Adventures of Superman.
9: Superman is a copyrighted feature appearing in Superman DC Comics magazine and is brought to you Monday through Friday at the same time by Kellogg's Pep, the super cereal.
10: Part 14 of The Ruler of Darkness will present the 15th installment of that long-running fall 1947 Superman storyline at the same time and day on your local radio station next week. I'm Greg Bell, and earlier we had Robert Easton playing basketball star Tex Barton in an episode of Our Miss Brooks, and I mentioned he went on to do lots of television and film work as an actor. But he was also an in-demand Hollywood dialect and accent coach, helping out other performers preparing for challenging roles. For example, he helped Gregory Peck's German accent in The Boys from Brazil, Ben Kingsley's Indian accent in Gandhi, and Northern Ireland actor Liam Neeson's Kentucky accent in Next of Kin. One of his last voice coaching jobs was for the film The Last King of Scotland, a somewhat fictionalized story detailing the life of Idi Amin. Can you name the actor who took home an Oscar for his portrayal of that infamous Ugandan dictator? I'll add the answer and then wrap up when radio was right after this.
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18: This is your Tech It Out Minute with Mark Saltzman.
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20: 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And it's a way in which the consumers can have a little bit more control over who they share their data with.
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1: NBC News Radio, I'm Tammy Trujillo. Isaias is now a hurricane as it approaches the Gulf Coast. Forecasters expect the storm to continue gaining strength today, possibly packing winds of over 100 miles an hour. Current projections show Hurricane Isaias making landfall somewhere between New Orleans and Panama City later on this week. President Trump says Republican state nominee Ken Paxton is possibly the best attorney general in the history of Texas. Mark Mayfield reports.
2: Appearing alongside Paxton in San Antonio Wednesday night, Trump urged his supporters to cast a ballot in the November midterms.
3: You know, in a way, we are on the ballot, let's face it, because they're going to destroy everything that we've done. So please pretend that I'm on the ballot. Get out and vote.
2: Trump went on to warn that Texas will be destroyed if Democratic candidate James Tallarico wins. This marks Trump's third visit to the Lone Star State in less than a month to stump four GOP candidates. Republicans are seeing close poll numbers in a state that they have long considered safely red. I'm Mark Mayfield.
1: President Trump is considering his Florida golf club for

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1: NBC News Radio, I'm Tammy Trujillo. The first Atlantic hurricane of the year has officially formed. The National Hurricane Center says Isaias is a Category 1 storm at this hour, with maximum wind speeds of 75 miles per hour. It's approaching the Gulf Coast, with Hurricane Hunter aircraft putting the storm about 445 miles south-southwest of the mouth of the Mississippi River. Current projections show Hurricane Isaias making landfall somewhere between New Orleans and Panama City later on this week. Texas has successfully carried out the nation's first execution since Tennessee's failed attempt at putting Krista Pike to death last week. 46-year-old Jamal Howard was found guilty of capital murder in the 2000 killing of a convenience store clerk. He was put to death by lethal injection on Wednesday, receiving the same drug that Pike was given two doses of and survived. The USS Abraham Lincoln returns to its home port in San Diego today, ahead of the carrier strike group's official arrival. Secretary of War Pete Hegseth flew out to visit the sailors and Marines who have been part of a record 10-month-long deployment to the Middle East. The deployment was marked by reports of dwindling supplies, poor morale, and multiple suicide attempts. Hegseth acknowledged that it wasn't easy, but credited the crew with having changed the arc of history and awarded them the highest unit-level military decoration possible, the Presidential Unit Citation. Elon Musk will be joining President Trump at the White House today for The Science, a New Golden Age Summit, Mark Mayfield reports.
2: According to the White House, Trump will award Musk and other American innovators the nation's highest honors for scientific and technological achievement. Other National Medal of Science honorees expected to attend include Google co-founder Sergey Brin, NVIDIA CEO Jensen Huang, and AMD CEO Lisa Su. I'm Mark Mayfield.
1: The Powerball jackpot is now worth over $500 million. Nobody matched all six numbers in Wednesday night's drawing, so the jackpot rolls over to Saturday, when it will be worth at least $516 million. 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
2: The first Atlantic hurricane of the year has officially formed. The National Hurricane Center says Isaias is a Category 1 storm at this hour with maximum wind speeds of 75 miles per hour. Current projections show Hurricane Isaias making landfall somewhere between New Orleans and Panama City later this week. President Trump says Republican Senate nominee Ken Paxton is possibly the best attorney general in the history of Texas. Appearing alongside Paxton in San Antonio Wednesday night, Trump urged his supporters to cast a ballot in the November midterms.
3: You know, in a way we are on the ballot, let's face it, because they're going to destroy everything that we've done. So please pretend that I'm on the ballot, get out and vote.
2: Trump went on to warn that Texas will be destroyed if Democratic candidate James Tallarico wins. Record-high diesel prices are squeezing truckers and could mean higher prices for consumers. Here's Scott Carr.
4: The diesel industry's been struggling with rising costs of their own and a shrinking workforce. Users are paying a lot more than they were earlier in the year, right now around $8 a gallon. Trucking companies say they'll have to pass on the cost to buyers, while some operators are selling trucks or completely getting out of the business. President Trump has ordered agencies to look for ways to lower diesel prices, but analysts say that won't be a long-term solution, and they expect the higher fuel prices will reach grocery stores and other businesses in the months ahead. I'm Scott Carr.
2: A former Marine accused of killing three people at a North Carolina waterfront bar is facing the death penalty. Brunswick County prosecutors made that call Wednesday in the case against 41-year-old Nigel Max Edge. Investigators say he opened fire from a boat last year using

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1: 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I'm Greg Bell, and this week on Win Radio was the Great Gildersleeve hatches a plan to keep some troublesome kids off the streets.
2: Peavy, we're organizing a boys' club. Something to keep the boys of Summerfield off the street. This club will do the trick. It'll keep them off the streets, keep them out of pool rooms, drug stores. The boys will just stay in their club where they can't bother anybody. We owe it to the boys, men.
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1: NBC News Radio, I'm Lisa Taylor. The latest Trump rally in Texas was interrupted by protesters. President Trump held a campaign rally in San Antonio Wednesday to promote Senate candidate Ken Paxton. And during his remarks, Trump was repeatedly interrupted by protesters, including some who were led away by police. Isaias is now a Category 1 hurricane as it approaches the Gulf Coast. Forecasters expect the storm to continue gaining strength throughout the day today, possibly packing winds of over 100 miles per hour. More from meteorologist David Bigger.
2: Isaias itself looks like it'll probably arrive sometime as we get into late Friday, and we're looking at wind gusts extending well inland above 60 miles an hour, so expect to see maybe 70 to 75 mile per hour gusts. The storm surge forecast throughout parts of the Florida Panhandle into the Alabama coast and the Mississippi coast, 5 to 7 feet of storm surge.
1: Current projections show Isaias making landfall somewhere between New Orleans and Panama City later this week. The USS Abraham Lincoln returns to its home port in San Diego today. Ahead of the carrier strike group's official arrival, Secretary of War Pete Hegseth flew out to visit the sailors and Marines who've been part of the record 10-month-long deployment to the Middle East.
3: I draw inspiration from the mission that you executed so successfully. You have changed the arc of history, ensuring that crazy people, theocrats, never get a nuclear weapon.
1: It was a deployment marked by reports of poor morale and multiple suicide attempts. Hegseth acknowledged that it wasn't easy and awarded the crew the highest unit-level military decoration possible, the Presidential Unit Citation. A judge has sided with Krista Pike's attorneys and ruled that evidence from her botched execution last week in Tennessee should be preserved. Aaron Gilchrist reports from Nashville.
4: The evidence that we are seeking to preserve now is relevant for any future challenge that she makes.
5: In court today, Pike's attorney convincing a judge to order state corrections officials to preserve everything related specifically to Pike's botched execution.
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1: NBC News Radio, I'm Lisa Taylor. Hurricane Isaias is picking up steam as it heads toward the Gulf Coast. The National Hurricane Center says Isaias is a Category 1 storm with maximum wind speeds of 80 miles per hour. Current projections show Isaias making landfall somewhere between New Orleans and Panama City, likely late Friday or early Saturday. Former Venezuelan President Nicolas Maduro and his wife could be facing new charges. They've been held in New York since their capture by U.S. forces at the beginning of the year. Several outlets are reporting that federal prosecutors could announce charges as soon as today against Maduro for allegedly torturing Americans who were held in Venezuelan prisons. A Minnesota man is facing a federal terrorism charge over an alleged Mall of America attack plot. Kelly O'Donnell reports.
2: This 18-year-old American-born teenager, Sheikhdoon Abdulhani Mohammed, pledged loyalty to ISIS, and he planned to carry out a mass casualty event in Minnesota.
3: 100% committed. Those are the words Mohammed allegedly uttered when he described his planned jihad journey.
2: The FBI says it had been watching the suspect for nearly 2 years.
1: FBI agents arrested him Tuesday after he bought a disabled rifle and ammunition from an undercover employee. He's charged with receiving a firearm and ammunition to commit a federal crime of terrorism. Prosecutors claim he intended to kill 30 to 60 people. The Supreme Court is hearing a case about whether the Air Force can keep destroying munitions on a beach in Guam. More from Tammy Trujillo.
4: The Air Force has used the spot to dispose of military waste since 1982, but now an environmental group is suing, saying the military hadn't properly considered the threat to the environment. They argue the explosions could damage the fragile marine ecosystem, fishing sites, and the island's water supply.
1: President Trump is scheduled to be in New York Friday as he campaigns for Republicans ahead of the midterm elections. He's scheduled to appear at a rally in Syracuse alongside Republican candidate for governor Bruce Blakeman. 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
5: 30 years helping Washington accident victims, 12,000 families served, and over $700 million recovered. JP, what's the inspiration behind Pendergast Law's track record?
6: It's the community we serve here in the Pacific Northwest. 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It's where I graduated from UW and then started my family. It's where I discovered a passion for helping accidents.

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1: NBC News Radio, I'm Lisa Taylor. Alabama and Florida have already declared states of emergency as Hurricane Isaias turns toward the Gulf Coast. More from meteorologist Angie Lassman.
2: The impacts of this system, winds up to 80 miles per hour and still about 400 miles from the mouth of the Mississippi River. This thing is going to kind of spend a little bit of time over that moisture-rich, warm environment at least through the day tomorrow, and then we'll likely be seeing landfall.
1: The latest Trump rally in Texas was interrupted by protesters. President Trump held a campaign rally in San Antonio Wednesday to promote Senate candidate Ken Paxton. During his remarks, Trump was repeatedly interrupted by protesters, including some who were led away by police. There's once again anger in Los Angeles and San Diego after President Trump said Iran could hit those cities if it had a nuclear weapon. Speaking in San Antonio last night, Trump said he wants to make sure Iran does not get nuclear weapons.
3: You want to see a horror show? You want to see problems? Let them hit San Diego. Let them hit Los Angeles, and you want to see some bad things happen. You want to see a country that would be in free fall. We're not going to let that happen. We protect our cities. We protect our country. We're not letting that happen.
1: After last night's comments, Los Angeles Mayor Karen Bass accused the president of making us look ridiculous on a world stage and of giving Iran, in her words, the green light to attack our cities. There's more civil unrest over Cornell University's handling of a 2024 alleged gang rape case. Yesterday, student groups such as the Cornell NAACP chapter and Students for Democratic Cornell held a sit-in at the Toni Morrison Dining Hall on campus. It was part of Zero Day, a campus-wide economic blackout where students disrupted business as usual by not attending class or spending money on campus. Texas has successfully carried out the nation's first execution since Tennessee's failed attempt at putting Krista Pike to death last week. 46-year-old Jamal Howard was put to death by lethal injection Wednesday, receiving a fatal dose of pentobarbital, the same drug that Pike was given two doses of and survived. You're listening to the latest on NBC News Radio.

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1: A 48% in just 1 year. The NFL has pledged $192 million toward flag football since the end of 2025, with much of it earmarked for the development of men's and women's pro leagues. Courtney Donahoe, Bloomberg Radio.
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8: On this Thursday, one more warm day with a mix of clouds and sunshine after a bit of patchy fog. High temperatures getting close to 70 in Seattle. Likely our warmest day for quite a while to come as temperatures will fall Friday with some rain coming in at times in the morning and a few showers lingering into Saturday. High temperatures over the weekend, barely 60. From the Cairo 7 Pinpoint Weather Center, I'm Chief Meteorologist Morgan Palmer, and that's your latest KIXI forecast.

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2: And good Thursday morning to you. Breakfast with Benny. Well, and some unfortunate news in Hollywood. Ava Marie Saint, the Oscar-winning actress known for performances in such classic films as On the Waterfront and North by Northwest, has passed away recently at the age of 102. She died on Tuesday of natural causes, surrounded by her family and many loved ones. She started her career in entertainment business, spanned over 70 years, and included much work from a variety of art mediums with film, television, stage, and even radio. It was in 1953 from a Broadway play, The Trip to Bountiful, that launched her into the stardom for her first film, On the Waterfront, starring opposite Marlon Brando. Well, Godspeed to you, ma'am, and thank you for the memories.
3: You know, I've seen you a lot of times before. Remember parochial school out of Paluski Street? 7 or 8 years ago, your hair had braids. Looked like a hunk of rope. You had wires on your teeth and glasses, everything. You was really a mess.
4: I can get home all right now, thanks.
3: I just don't get sore, I'm just kidding you a little bit. I just mean to tell you the joke. Grew up very nice.

And good Thursday morning to you, Breakfast with Benny. Well, the hockey out here in the Pacific Northwest has exploded in the last few years, especially with the addition of the Seattle Kraken in town. But now the Seattle Kraken, they're actually breaking ground on a second ice complex for all you hockey fans and players alone. In fact, this one will be in Kirkland, and it's a $60 million new ice complex that'll have two rinks, a restaurant, and so much more. Hockey's definitely in full swing out here in the Pacific Northwest. Now all we need is a basketball team again.

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1: Looks like over on Highway 516 eastbound westbound at the I-5 and Milepost 2, a recent crash partially blocking most of the lanes in that area. DOT crews and State Patrol are still on the scene to take care of that situation. Over on the east side, 405 northbound near the off-ramp to Coal Creek Parkway, we had an earlier incident that partially blocked the ramp. It has been cleaned up. Traffic is moving smoothly through there yet again. And I-5 southbound is starting to slow down just before the Ship Canal and stretches back to 45th and 50th Street exits, typical for your morning commute. And that's your Kixie traffic update.
2: NBC News Radio, I'm Lisa Taylor. The USS Abraham Lincoln returns to its home port in San Diego today. Ahead of its arrival, Secretary of War Pete Hegseth flew out to meet the sailors and Marines who've been part of the record 10-month deployment.
3: I draw inspiration from the mission that you executed so successfully. You have changed the arc of history, ensuring that crazy people, theocrats, never get a nuclear weapon.
2: It was a deployment marked by reports of dwindling supplies, poor morale, and multiple suicide attempts. Hegseth acknowledged that it wasn't easy and awarded the crew the highest unit-level military decoration possible, the Presidential Unit Citation. The first Atlantic hurricane of the year is headed toward the Gulf Coast as a Category 1. More from meteorologist Angie Lassman.
4: The impacts of this system, which did rapidly intensify into the overnight hours, and we're talking about winds up to 80 miles per hour now, still about 400 miles or more from the mouth of the Mississippi River. This thing is going to kind of spend a little bit of time over that moisture-rich, warm environment at least through the day tomorrow, and then we'll likely be seeing landfall.
2: The National Hurricane Center says Isaias has current projections of making landfall somewhere between New Orleans and Panama City, either late Friday or early Saturday. The Trump Organization is applying for the use of the .Trump internet domain. The company, which manages the president's trademarks, filed paperwork through a subsidiary with the Internet Corporation for assigned names and numbers. The company said in the application that the .Trump domain will remain tightly controlled to protect the integrity and trust associated with the Trump brand. Elon Musk will be joining President Trump today at the White House's Science, a New Golden Age Summit. Mark Mayfield has details.
5: According to the White House, Trump will award Musk and other American innovators the nation's highest honors for scientific and technological achievement. Other National Medal of Science honorees expected to attend include Google co-founder Sergey Brin, NVIDIA CEO Jensen Huang, and AMD CEO Lisa Su.
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6: This is a Bloomberg Money Minute. Authorities across the country are cracking down on the use of e-bikes by teenagers due to reckless riding and dangerous consequences. E-bikes were responsible for more than 155,000 emergency room visits from 2017 through 2024, as well as over 300 deaths, according to the Consumer Product Safety Commission. Turning to trading, stock futures are pointing to a lower

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5: On this Thursday, one more warm day with a mix of clouds and sunshine after a bit of patchy fog. High temperatures getting close to 70 in Seattle. Likely our warmest day for quite a while to come, as temperatures will fall Friday with some rain coming in at times in the morning and a few showers lingering into Saturday. High temperatures over the weekend, barely 60. From the Cairo 7 Pinpoint Weather Center, I'm Chief Meteorologist Morgan Palmer, and that's your latest Kixi forecast.
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6: And guitar riffs you grew up with.

And good Thursday morning to you, Breakfast with Benny. Well, if you haven't noticed, Disneyland is quietly hiking ticket prices. So some visitors will have to spend a little bit more when they want to visit the happiest place on earth. This doesn't affect every ticket price, just some of the ticket packages. While the lowest single day entry price is around $104, and the highest price single day remains $224, those of course remain unchanged. But the theme park hiked the prices on several mid-level tickets, like the Park Hopper. Add-ons for single-day tickets can start around $75, but they can go up $5 to $10, depending on the day. So plan accordingly.

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1: Start things out over on 405 northbound at Southeast 8th Street there in Bellevue. Milepost 13, a recent crash partially blocking the left general purpose lane and a little bit of that HOV lane. Traffic is slowing down in that area, so bring your patients along with you for sure. And over on State Route 516 eastbound, westbound at the I-5 and Milepost 2, another collision still affecting most of the lanes in that area. DOT crews and State Patrol are still on the scene to get that cleaned up. Hopefully they'll get the motorists back underway very shortly. And that's your Kixie Traffic Update.

And good Thursday morning to you, Breakfast with Benny. Well, if you're out and about this evening and you want to look up, you might have a chance to check out the Northern Lights, because apparently they're supposed to have some pretty amazing visuals as the G2 storm levels occur. The Northern Lights and geomagnetic activity should ramp up around 8 to 9 p.m. Pacific Standard Time.

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0: Is she really going out with him?
1: Well, there she is. Let's ask her.
0: Betty, is that Jimmy's ring you're wearing?
1: Mm-hmm. Gee, it must be great riding with him.
0: Is he picking you up after?

And good Thursday morning to you, Breakfast with Benny. Well, Hershey's, they're adding a new disclaimer on one of their Halloween favorites this year. The Reese's Peanut Butter Cup Pumpkins now have to say carving, not actual, on the product. As previously the disclaimer read, decorating suggestion. Because apparently two ladies are suing Hershey's as they bought the Hershey's Peanut Butter Pumpkins and didn't see the faces on the pumpkins like it does on the front of the package. So the two ladies are saying they were misled and are suing. Really? It's candy. And also, as much as I like them, I wouldn't even notice or care. I would have eaten the whole bag once I got them.

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1: Well, it still looks like on 405 northbound at Southeast 8th Street in Bellevue, that earlier collision still causing a jam up and slowdown in that area. It's affecting the left general purpose lane and HOV lane. And of course, a quick reminder, you Night Owls, remember northbound I-5 in Seattle will be reduced down to one lane around the Ship Canal tonight and tomorrow night. That's Thursday and Friday, so they can prepare to reopen the Harvard Avenue on-ramp. Still a few days out for the major reopening of the Ship Canal, but they're excited. And that's your Kixie traffic update.
2: NBC News Radio, I'm Lisa Taylor. The first Atlantic hurricane of the year is on the move this morning, heading toward the Gulf Coast. Isaias is a Category 1 storm with maximum wind speeds of 80 miles per hour. The latest projections show it making landfall somewhere between New Orleans and Panama City, likely late Friday or early Saturday. At a Home Depot in Panama City, Michael Willey says certain items are flying off the shelves.
3: Generators have been a huge push already. We have seen an increase in plywood, and water is definitely on the move.
2: In its latest update, the National Hurricane Center says preparations to protect life and property from storm surge and damaging winds along the warning area of the Gulf Coast should be rushed to completion today. The latest Trump rally in Texas was interrupted by protesters. President Trump held a campaign rally in San Antonio Wednesday to promote Senate candidate Ken Paxton. During his remarks, Trump was repeatedly interrupted by protesters. Trump's next campaign stop will be Friday in New York. The USS Abraham Lincoln returns to its home port in San Diego this afternoon. The aircraft carrier will be returning to Naval Air Station North Island after a near-record 10-month deployment, marked by reports of dwindling supplies, poor morale, and multiple suicide attempts. The USS Lincoln left San Diego last November. A Tennessee judge is ordering all evidence to be preserved in the botched execution of Krista Pike. She remains hospitalized after last week's failed lethal injection. Federal public defender Luke Enan.
4: Ms. Pike is shackled to the bed. Based on our understanding, medical staff have asked that the shackles be removed and have been denied that request by TDOC. So we would also amend our request to ask for that relief.
2: Meanwhile, State Attorney Will Ayers also told the judge there is no pending second execution order for Pike. In their latest update on her condition, Pike's legal team says she is up and walking, adding that while she remains foggy, she's clearly aware of her situation and upset. You're listening to the latest on NBC News Radio.
5: 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Amazon is introducing the Alexa tablet series, which will run Google apps and come in three sizes priced between $230 and $500. 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They'll come with a more standard version of Android.

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2: On this Thursday, one more warm day with a mix of clouds and sunshine after a bit of patchy fog. High temperatures getting close to 70 in Seattle. Likely our warmest day for quite a while to come, as temperatures will fall Friday with some rain coming in at times in the morning and a few showers lingering into Saturday. High temperatures over the weekend, barely 60. From the Cairo 7 Pinpoint Weather Center, I'm Chief Meteorologist Morgan Palmer, and that's your latest KIXI forecast.
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0: And good Thursday morning to you, Breakfast with Benny. So you ready to pay more for your energy bill? Well, Puget Sound Energy customers, you're about to weigh in on a proposed double-digit energy increase. Yeah, Washington's largest utility company, PSE, is asking state regulators to approve a $1.5 billion increase to customer rates. Back in April, they proposed those new hikes that would raise electricity rates by 30% over the next 3 years and gas rates nearly 20% over the same period. So if you're not down for that, well, customers now have until November 12th to submit a written testimony on those possible charges coming up in the near future.
1: August night and the leaves hanging down and the grass on the ground smelling sweet.

And good Thursday morning to you, Breakfast with Benny. Well, NASA has returned 6 new pictures from Mars after they let loose their Curiosity rover. And some of the pictures, they look really similar to the ones here on Earth, especially the landscapes that are coming back. There's so many cool-looking rock formations that, in fact, the images show a wide view of Martian cliffs and crags known as yardangs, which are sharp crested ridges created by wind erosion. Fascinating. I know I can't show them here on radio, but you can check them online. And also, hit me up at Benny@Kixie.com and tell me your thoughts. Do you think there's life on Mars?

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2: Well, still looks like on 405 northbound at Southeast 8th Street in Bellevue, that earlier collision is still causing a jam up and slowdown in that area. It's affecting the left general purpose lane and HOV lane. And of course, a quick reminder, you Night Owls, remember northbound I-5 in Seattle will be reduced down to one lane around the Ship Canal tonight and tomorrow night. That's Thursday and Friday, so they can prepare to reopen the Harvard Avenue on-ramp. Still a few days out for the major reopening of the Ship Canal, but they're excited. And that's your Kixi traffic update.

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So how about a cup of coffee on Kixie? Yeah, it can happen. We're here for you. 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

0: And good Thursday morning to you, Breakfast with Benny. Well, how well do you really like Denny's? You know, it's America's Diner. Well, Denny's is collabing with footwear artist Mache as they're releasing the Sticky Kicks 2.0, and they drop tomorrow. You're thinking to yourself, what did I just say? Well, it'll be National Sneaker Day tomorrow, and Denny's has collabed basically a shoe with syrup in the shoe for you kick lovers. Okay, so basically what you need to do is just go online and hit up Denny's Sticky Kicks 2.0. You'll see what I'm talking about.
1: Well, it's one for the money.

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1: Well, that early morning fog is still blanketing most of Puget Sound. So again, just a reminder, bring your speeds down, give yourself a little more room to the vehicles in front of you, and double check those blind spots. I-5 southbound just north of Marine View Drive and Milepost 196. A recent crash partially blocking the left hand of the lane and a little bit of the center lane. DOT crews and State Patrol have been dispatched scene to take care of that situation. Some of your current traveling times, Linwood to Seattle, about 34 minutes. Federal Way to Bellevue, about an hour. Issaquah to Seattle, about 20 minutes. And Everett to Bellevue, a little over an hour. And that's your Kixie traffic update.
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3: NBC News Radio, I'm Lisa Taylor. The first Atlantic hurricane of the year is expected to make landfall on the Gulf Coast this weekend. Isaias is a Category 1 with maximum wind speeds of 80 miles an hour. The latest projections show it making landfall between New Orleans and Panama City late Friday or early Saturday. In Panama City, Lorraine Capasole says she's been gathering supplies just in case.
4: Gotten gas, I've gotten cash. What else? Went and got dog food that I needed.
3: The National Hurricane Center, in its latest update, says preparations to protect life and property from storm surge and damaging winds should be rushed to completion today. Officials are watching the storm as major events in the South, like Saturday's Georgia versus Alabama football game, may be in jeopardy due to the potential conditions. Krista Pike's legal team says she's awake and talking, but has a long road ahead of her. The Tennessee death row inmate survived a lethal injection attempt last week and was in a coma and on a ventilator. Her attorney, Randy Spivey, says Pike's first words were, "Where am I and who are you?"
5: All of this was foreseeable and foreseen. What happened to Krista is exactly what the state was warned would happen.
3: Spivey also says Pike can't move either of her arms, which he says are tremendously swollen and damaged because of the attempted lethal injection. She reportedly remained shackled at both feet and by her right arm to the hospital bed. New charges are expected to be announced against former Venezuelan President Nicolas Maduro and his wife. They've been held in New York since their capture by U.S. forces at the beginning of the year. They're set to appear in court soon. A congressional candidate in Arizona says two men sexually assaulted her while she was repairing one of her outdoor campaign signs. Democrat Bernadette Green Placentia told the Maricopa County Sheriff's Department that the incident happened in August late at night in her district northwest of Phoenix. The Sheriff's Department says no suspects have been identified and no physical evidence has been recovered. 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
6: This is a Bloomberg Money Minute. Crude oil is surging on a report from The Atlantic magazine that the White House has asked the Pentagon for attack plans on Iran that could be implemented before next month's midterm elections. The Atlantic reports the size and targets are still under debate and that any limited action could be followed up by more substantial strikes after the midterm vote. A new NBC News poll finds 57% of voters would be less likely to back candidates who support the Iran war. Taiwan semiconductor shares are lower, even after the chipmaker reported a 51% sales jump in its latest quarter. Investors are questioning how long AI spending can last as companies' big plans come under pressure from rising borrowing costs around the world. On Wall Street, a rally in oil prices is sending stocks mostly lower on worries that higher energy costs will fuel inflation and force the Fed to boost interest rates. The Dow is down a fraction, the Nasdaq down 0.3%, the S&P down 0.1%. Erica Herskowitz, Bloomberg Radio.
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7: On this Thursday, one more warm day with a mix of clouds and sunshine after a bit of patchy fog. High temperatures getting close to 70 in Seattle. Likely our warmest day for quite a while to come as temperatures will fall Friday with some rain coming in at times in the morning and a few showers lingering into Saturday. High temperatures over the weekend, barely 60. From the Cairo 7 Pinpoint Weather Center, I'm Chief Meteorologist Morgan Palmer, and that's your latest Kixie forecast.
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And good Thursday morning to you, Breakfast with Benny. So are we lonely out here in Washington State? Well, apparently, in a recent survey from AMFM Mental Health Treatment, Washington men are reportedly one of the highest rates of loneliness in the nation. After surveying more than 3,000 men, the report found that 60% of Washington men regularly feel lonely, with long-distance truck drivers, security guards, and software developers among the loneliest professions in the state. Kind of too bad. But I know what they could do to turn that frown upside down. Listen to Breakfast with Benny right here on Kixie. Bingo. That's how you do it.

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10: Well, that early morning fog is still blanketing most of Puget Sound. So again, just a reminder, bring your speeds down, give yourself a little more room to the vehicles in front of you, and double check those blind spots. I-5 southbound just north of Marine View Drive and Milepost 196, a recent crash partially blocking the left hand of the lane and a little bit of the center lane. DOT crews and State Patrol have been dispatched scene to take care of that situation. Some of your current traveling times, Linwood to Seattle, about 34 minutes. Federal Way to Bellevue, about an hour. Issaquah to Seattle, about 20 minutes. And Everett to Bellevue, a little over an hour. And that's your Kixi traffic update.

And good Thursday morning to you, Breakfast with Benny. Well, Prost, and get ready for Oktoberfest at the Washington State Fairgrounds, because it's Washington's largest Munich-style celebration. 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

0: Somebody told me. Somebody told me. By Joe Jackson, I'm leaving. All right. All right.
1: And good Thursday morning to you, Breakfast with Benny. Folks, unfortunately, that's my time with you here at the breakfast table. But I hope you all have a great rest of your Thursday. And hey, don't forget, maybe you should hit up the aquarium because today is National Octopus Day. And did you know there's over 300 species of octopuses in the world? And they are found in all of the world's oceans, as well as they have three hearts. I bet seeing kids all day at the aquarium, they probably have to take a lot of heart medication. Just kidding. They probably don't. Anyways, have a good one. I'll chat with you more tomorrow morning for more Breakfast with Benny right here on Seattle's Retro Radio, AMA 80 KIXI. Have a great Thursday.

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4: Taking a look at the traffic situation, looks like things around South 212th on 167 northbound in Kent is having stop-and-go issues up to the S-curves in Renton. Once in those S-curves, it is moderate to slow up through the Kennydale Hill. It'll break free at the top there just before 113th place in Lake Washington Boulevard. I-5 northbound is slow around, looks like Swift Avenue South, moving northbound on I-5 up to the West Seattle Bridge. It'll break free shortly before the I-90. The opposite direction, I-5 southbound is very slow around 6th Avenue Northeast at the cutoff to the 522 interchange and stretches back to Shoreline. And that's your Kixie traffic update.
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7: The first Atlantic hurricane of the year is nearing the Gulf Coast. Isaias is a Category 1 storm with maximum wind speeds of 85 miles an hour. The latest projections show the storm making landfall somewhere between New Orleans and Panama City, likely late tomorrow or early Saturday. At a Home Depot in Panama City, employee Michael Willie says certain items are flying off the shelves as residents prepare.
8: Generators have been a huge push already. We have seen an increase in plywood, ratchet straps, and water is definitely on the move.
7: The National Hurricane Center says preparations to protect life and property from storm surge and damaging winds along the warning area of the Gulf Coast should be rushed to completion today. NASA's Crew 12 astronauts are set to splash down off the California coast soon. Four astronauts took off from Cape Canaveral 8 months ago aboard the Dragon spacecraft Freedom, while aboard the International Space Station, Crew 12 conducted scientific research to support future moon and Mars missions. The USS Abraham Lincoln returns to its home port in San Diego today ahead of the carrier strike group's official arrival. Secretary of War Pete Hegseth flew out to visit the sailors and Marines who've been part of a record 10-month-long deployment to the Middle East. It was a deployment marked by reports of dwindling supplies, poor morale, and multiple suicide attempts. Krista Pike's lawyer says her first words when she woke up were, "Where am I and who are you?" NBC's Aaron Gilchrist reports the Tennessee death row inmate survived a lethal injection attempt last week and was in a coma and on a ventilator.
9: Pike has been on death row for 30 years, convicted of the 1995 murder of her classmate Colleen Slemmer. She's the only known person in the U.S. to survive a completed execution attempt.
7: The judge granted requests to have all evidence from her botched execution preserved, including audio and video recordings, notes, tubing, and gurneys. Pike's attorney, Randy Spivey, says that she is aware of what happened, but is still cognitively impaired. I'm Chris Caraggio, NBC News Radio.
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10: This is the Bloomberg Real Estate Report. I'm Denise Pellegrini. Growing number of people are looking to relocate in search of the holy grail of the housing market. Talking about affordability with expensive housing markets like New York, Seattle, and Los Angeles among the places people are looking to move from, and the more affordable Florida, Vegas, and Phoenix housing markets among the places people are looking to move to. Redfin says about one in five house hunters investigated moving from one part of the country to another last year, up slightly from a year ago, the biggest share since 2021. Orlando, where the typical home runs about $400,000, is the most popular destination for relocating house hunters, as people look to cut their housing costs just about in half when they move there from the New York City metro. At the same time, some are also migrating out of places they flocked to during the pandemic, with this so-called boomerang migration taking place out of metros like Charlotte and Austin. And that's the Bloomberg Real Estate Report. I'm Denise Pellegrini.
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17: A Better Life with Dr. Sanjay Gupta.
18: Would it surprise you to learn that how early your kid gets on social media might predict whether or not they try drugs or alcohol? Researchers at UCSF followed kids ages 9 to 16 for 4 years. The ones who got on social media early and heavily, defined as 3 or more hours per day, were far more likely to start experimenting. Nearly 17 times the odds of trying marijuana, 14 times the odds of trying tobacco. That was compared with kids who use little or no social media. Now, this is a study that shows a link, not causation. But think about what they're seeing here. One review found about 3/4 of substance content online actually paints it in a positive light. So talk with your kids early, before you're facing a potential problem. Do your best to fill their time with things that they love, away from their devices. I'm Dr. Sanjay Gupta, helping you live a better life.
19: On this Thursday, one more warm day with a mix of clouds and sunshine after a bit of patchy fog. High temperatures getting close to 70 in Seattle. Likely our warmest day for quite a while to come, as temperatures will fall Friday with some rain coming in at times in the morning and a few showers lingering into Saturday. High temperatures over the weekend, barely 60. From the Cairo 7 Pinpoint Weather Center, I'm Chief Meteorologist Morgan Palmer, and that's your latest Kixie forecast.
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0: Lazy, upright, dirty, all you, only you. 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
1: 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We're going 45 RPM. No matter what the speed limit says.

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7: With the Bloomberg Small Business Report, I'm John Tucker. According to new research, consumers are embracing artificial intelligence for shopping faster than retailers, especially small retailers, are preparing for it. The AI-powered platform Narvar says 65% of consumers plan to use AI for at least one part of their holiday shopping this year. Yet only 8% of retailers describe themselves as very confident in using AI to improve the shopping experience. They say 43% of consumers will use AI to find the right gift for someone on their list. A third say they'll use AI to compare products and product reviews. According to Narvar, nearly 8 in 10 shoppers said they would use AI-powered tools if doing so made their shopping experience feel more personalized. Retailers are watching this shift unfold from a distance. Only 14% say they expect greater use of AI shopping assistance to be the biggest behavioral change this season. And that's the Bloomberg Small Business Report.
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1: 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It's bakery tourism. People are traveling, sometimes across the world, in search of the perfect croissant or cookie they saw online. Part of the draw here is the food itself, of course, but another part is experience. Everything from waiting in line to trying something new and sharing it on social media. And it's all about feeling good. The Cleveland Clinic saying spending on small luxuries like a $20 sticky bun has an emotional benefit. They say it can restore a sense of control, reduce feelings of sadness, and create a sense of accomplishment. Psychologists say this is part of the so-called lipstick effect that we're seeing right now, where a little splurge gives you a mood boost, especially in tough times. So if you've been craving something sweet or the perfect loaf of bread, this bakery tourism is on the rise big time.
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1: And just ahead, it's time for us to stop worrying about getting older. Researchers say there are at least three big areas where your brain actually gets better as you get older. I'll share them with you next. More Intelligence for Your Life is headed your way. Right now, it's a news update on Kixi.
3: NBC News Radio. I'm Chris Caraggio. The first Atlantic hurricane of the year is expected to make landfall on the Gulf Coast this weekend. Isaias is a Category 1 storm with maximum wind speeds of 85 miles an hour.
4: As Isaias makes its way on land, we could see storm surge as high as 7 feet in some areas. You could see up to 10 inches of rain. We're also watching for tornadoes to come along with this storm. A lot to watch for in the hours and days ahead.
3: NBC's Jesse Kirsch reports that the latest projections show Isaias making landfall somewhere between New Orleans and Panama City, Florida, likely late tomorrow or early Saturday. Officials are watching the storm as major events in the South, such as Saturday's Georgia-Alabama football game, may be in jeopardy due to the potential conditions. NASA's Crew 12 astronauts successfully splashed down off the California coast today after completing an 8-month stay on the International Space Station.
5: We have visual confirmation of splashdown. Dragon Freedom has returned home, and Jessica, Jack, Sophie, and Andre.
6: 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On behalf of SpaceX, welcome home, Crew 12.
3: The four astronauts took off from Cape Canaveral back in February aboard the Dragon spacecraft Freedom. While aboard the ISS, Crew 12 conducted scientific research to support future moon and Mars missions. The Labor Department says it received 197,000 first-time requests for unemployment benefits in the week ending October 3rd. That's down about 2,000 from the previous week's upwardly revised total and just under the 200,000 most analysts had been expecting today. The stage is set for Michigan's first U.S. Senate debate tonight. Democratic nominee Abdul El-Sayed will face off against former Republican Representative Mike Rogers in Grand Rapids. El-Sayed is looking to reassure moderate Democrats and other skeptical groups after a close victory over Representative Haley Stevens in the August primary. I'm Chris Caraggio, NBC News Radio.
7: This is a Bloomberg Money Minute. Imagine two of the biggest restaurant chains in the U.S. merging as one. Could happen. The Financial Times reports Starbucks has explored making a bid to acquire Chipotle, which could be worth upwards of $39 billion. No confirmation from either chain about that bid. Now, right now, shares of Chipotle are up 6.5%. Starbucks shares down 5%. Elsewhere on Wall Street, stocks are a little lower because oil is higher, up 3% right now, and reports the U.S. had been planning to ramp up hostilities against Iran in the next few weeks. President Trump now disputes that report. Still, the Dow is down 0.5%. So is the S&P 500. The Nasdaq's down 0.5%, and oil at $91 a barrel. The U.S. hospital system lost more than 24,000 beds in the last 15 years, most in rural areas and urban cores, according to Harvard University. And American Airlines extending that Starlink satellite internet service to its entire fleet by next year. Tom Busby, Bloomberg Radio.
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15: On this Thursday, one more warm day with a mix of clouds and sunshine after a bit of patchy fog. High temperatures getting close to 70 in Seattle. Likely our warmest day for quite a while to come as temperatures will fall Friday with some rain coming in at times in the morning and a few showers lingering into Saturday. High temperatures over the weekend, barely 60. From the Cairo 7 Pinpoint Weather Center, I'm Chief Meteorologist Morgan Palmer, and that's your latest Kixie forecast.

0: So great to be with you today. 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
1: It's time to celebrate the fact that we're all getting older. Research showing there are things that actually get better as we grow older. One of them is fewer regrets. It turns out about 90% of people have at least one major life regret. But getting older appears to reduce both the frequency of regrets and how much they bother us. So listen, a study in the journal Emotion found that older adults reported fewer major regrets within the past year than younger adults. And when they did have regrets, their emotional response was less intense. Another thing we gain with age, more knowledge. A huge study found that people in their 70s and 80s outscored people in their 20s, 30s, and 40s on vocabulary tests. It's what researchers call crystallized intelligence, which is the knowledge we gain and retain from our experience. Very important. And older does mean wiser. Wisdom, which includes empathy, self-reflection, emotional regulation, and the ability to hold multiple perspectives, tends to grow dramatically with age. Geriatric neuropsychiatrist Dilip Jesty says older adults consistently score higher on wisdom factors than younger adults. And the COVID pandemic was a real-world test. Older adults showed better mental health resilience than younger folks simply because they've been through hard times before. So yes, getting older comes with challenges. I'm facing a few now, but there are still plenty of reasons to keep celebrating birthdays.
2: Intelligence for your life.
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13: You and I both know it's normal to occasionally have cravings, but if you're only craving certain types of foods, pay attention because it could mean your body's trying to tell you something. I find this very interesting. I've been through this report a couple of times. Here's what to keep in mind, and this is according to registered dietitian Dr. Lisa Young. So first, if you're craving something salty, it often means you're dehydrated, especially if you've recently exercised. When you sweat, your body loses water plus the electrolytes it uses for fuel, right? That includes sodium, potassium, and magnesium. Salty foods not only help replace those electrolytes, they also help your body retain more water. But instead of downing a bag of tater chips, for example, Dr. Young recommends drinking a glass of coconut water to help replace those electrolytes. And then, are you frequently craving burgers and steaks? That could mean your body needs more iron, zinc, or vitamin B12, which are all found in red meat. Normally, we get healthy amounts of those nutrients from eating a steak the size of a woman's fist twice a week. But if you're craving more than that, Dr. Young recommends getting extra iron, zinc, and vitamin B from beans and my favorite soup, lentils, lentil soup. Or talk to your doctor about taking a supplement. And then what's the deal with craving massive amounts of chocolate or cheese? That's pretty much me. This is our body's way of saying we're too stressed and we need to chill out. Amen to that. Chocolate is a prime source of magnesium, which literally restricts the release of stress hormones. And cheese is loaded with tryptophan, an amino acid that helps your body produce serotonin. That's that neurotransmitter associated with feeling happy and content. Now, if you'd rather feel less stressed without the extra calories, studies show you can get similar results from taking a 15-minute walk or eating magnesium-rich almonds and spinach. But I'm going to go with the chocolate and cheese, if you don't mind.
14: Intelligence for your life. It's free, you know.

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1: Welcome back to Intelligence for Your Health here and now. When you're stuck in traffic, next time, I want you to keep your windows rolled up and the AC blasting, because it turns out the air inside your car is healthier for your heart. Yep. This is according to Taiwanese researchers. They found that when people kept the air on during their commute, measurements of their cardiovascular health were as much as 32% better. That's compared to people who rolled their windows down instead. The reason? The AC filters out automobile exhaust particles, a type of pollutant that can cause a cascade of internal inflammation. And over time, the inflammation can disrupt your heart's electrical signals and raise your risk for a heart attack. Again, want to boost your heart health? Keep your windows closed and the air conditioning on when you're stuck in traffic.
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3: 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Are there smooth, mellow sounds? Check. Are there falsetto voices flinging? Check. And you don't even need to ask. There are saxophones present at no extra charge. It's Saturday Night Sound Waves, and it's the more easy rock sounds of KIXI, hosted by me, Seth Thompson. Join me, won't you? I'll be sure to set the mood every Saturday at 5 p.m.

0: Well, I didn't see this one coming, but it looks like home design shows could be making our homes boring and making us sad in the process. This comes from a new study by a pair of marketing and design professors from Bucknell University and Queen's University in Ontario. Design professor Annetta Grant led the research. Now, she says home renovation shows and magazines and online blogs suggest that homeowners decorate for the masses, not for their own happiness. So it's making every home look the same and can make people, she says, feel dissatisfied with their spaces. People look around their homes and only see projects and disappointment. And Professor Grant says, even if a homeowner renovates their home to the latest standards, those standards are constantly changing. That's why these shows are so popular. So by the time the renovation is done, they're going to look around and start thinking about, what's the next renovation? Grant says it's better to do this. Decorate your home for the life you're living right now. Fill it in with things that bring you joy.
1: He went away and you hung around and bothered me every night. And when I wouldn't go out with you,

0: 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As cool now as it was then.
1: Get ready to move from the place you are right now in your life to the place you were meant to be. Welcome to the John Tesh Radio Program. Our promise is intelligence for your life, and here we go with the number one stretch experts say you should be doing for better balance and less pain. You should stretch your hip flexors. I just did this after I read this. So tight hip flexors will cause lower back pain and muscle fatigue. Dr. Georgi Brusevic, an orthopedic surgeon and spine specialist, he says, we lose disc height in our spines as we age. It also leads to an inward curve of your spine. Think of how an elderly person may be pitched forward and may have difficulty even looking up at the sky. You've seen this. You've seen people walking the streets like this. To avoid it, you need to do hip extensions. It's especially important if you sleep curled up in a ball or you sit for a long time every day like your friend John. To do a hip extension, all you have to do is a bridge. That's where you lie flat on your back with your knees bent in front of you, and then you lift your hips as high as you can in a bridge pose. This helps counter the loss of disc height. It also helps your posture and helps you maintain a long, healthy stride during walking and running. It's basically magic and just a little work. If you want a refresher on what one of those bridges looks like, just go to YouTube and search bridge pose or bridge exercise. I used to do these more often. After this, I'm going to do them every day.
2: Intelligence for your life.
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5: Hurricane Isaias is growing more dangerous with winds rising to 85 miles an hour. National Hurricane Center Director Michael Brennan warns new storm surge warnings have expanded eastward to the Suwannee River, and this storm brings an increased risk of tornadoes.
6: Likely in the western Florida panhandle as we get into late Friday and Friday night, and then that tornado risk will spread inland across portions of western Georgia and eastern Alabama during the day on Saturday.
5: Additional strengthening is expected before the hurricane strikes the Gulf Coast tomorrow night. President Trump says the U.S. will not strike Iran before the midterm elections next month. He made that announcement in a Truth Social post today. He also noted the U.S. is having what he called productive discussions with Iran. He reiterated that Iran is in very bad condition, both economically and militarily. President Trump is hosting Elon Musk at the White House today. He'll award him and other American innovators the nation's highest honors for scientific and technological achievement, according to the White House. A lawyer for one of the seven fraternity brothers named in the Cornell sex assault suit has filed a court petition to get Letitia James removed as special prosecutor, Sarah Lee Kessler reports.
7: Gilio Lopez denies he sexually assaulted the woman known as Jane Doe and wants New York's attorney general off the case. Lopez's lawyer says James has demonstrated bias and a presumption that the defendants are guilty. Governor Kathy Hochul appointed James last week to independently investigate Jane Doe's claims that she was drugged and raped by multiple Chi Phi members over several hours in October 2024. James will determine whether criminal charges are warranted.
5: Attorneys for the former American Idol contestant convicted of murdering his wife are filing a notice of appeal. Caleb Flynn wants the Ohio Second District Court of Appeals to reverse the verdict handed down to him earlier this week. He's been convicted on counts including aggravated murder in connection with the fatal shooting of his wife, Ashley Flynn.
4: I'm Chris Caraggio, NBC News Radio.
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9: This is the Bloomberg Money Minute. President Trump's August financial disclosures show among the more than 500 transactions made that month, he bought as much as $25 million worth of shares of Meta Platforms and up to $5 million in SpaceX debt. That's according to CNBC. That SpaceX purchase came 2 days before he signed a new policy aimed at broadening U.S. commercial space flights. Wall Street having a kind of a rough day with oil up more than 3% to over 91 bucks a barrel this hour, renewing worries about rising inflation, higher government bond yields, and the Fed possibly having to hike rates again later this month. The Dow, though, only down a small fraction. The tech-heavy Nasdaq down almost 1.5%. The S&P 500 down 0.2%. Airlines canceling about 300 flights into and out of Riyadh, Saudi Arabia today after Iran-backed Houthi militants struck two Saudi airports. And Home Depot activating its emergency command center in Atlanta for the first time this year. That's in response to the now Hurricane Isaias. Tom Busby, Bloomberg Radio.
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24: On this Thursday, one more warm day with a mix of clouds and sunshine after a bit of patchy fog. High temperatures getting close to 70 in Seattle, likely

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1: Well, we can now say it's official. Dogs really do make us happier and less lonely. This is according to new research from the University of British Columbia. It's the first study to look into the long-term psychological benefits of owning a dog. And it involved tracking people who either planned to get a dog at some point, those who actually adopted a dog, or people who had no interest in ever getting a dog, to see how pets changed people's well-being over time, if at all. The result: everyone who adopted a dog immediately reported getting more exercise from taking daily walks, which makes a whole lot of sense. Another finding: dog owners reported a whopping 40 to 50% decrease in loneliness and anxiety. That also makes a lot of sense to me. And then finally, researchers say interacting with dogs triggers the release of oxytocin, which is the bonding hormone you know about, plus dogs force us to maintain a routine, which is proven to help keep our emotions stable.
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0: 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Welcome back to Intelligence for Your Life. You know that 3 o'clock energy fade that has me and you maybe grabbing caffeine and carbs just to keep us going? Well, it happens to your doctor, too. Listen, this could affect our health care. New research from Johns Hopkins shows doctors order 15% fewer breast and colon cancer screenings mid-afternoon compared to early morning. And it comes down to so-called decision fatigue. Research shows we do have limited energy for making decisions, and it slowly runs out as the day wears on. That's why it's easier to avoid junk food in the morning, right? It's also why supermarket candy is by the checkout stand after you've completed your shopping, and car dealerships offer expensive, unnecessary options at the end of negotiations. As far as your doctor, research tells us they can prescribe more unnecessary antibiotics and opioids later in the day. As doctors get more fatigued, the theory is that they default to just writing prescriptions. Many doctors also wash their hands less often later in the day. Decision fatigue affects patients, too. 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

0: Welcome back to Intelligence for Life. Can we get a ruling on this? Which is better, peanut butter or almond butter? Well, unless you have a peanut allergy, they're pretty much the same nutritionally, according to Health Magazine. The folks at the magazine say they both have the same amount of calories, carbs, and fat per serving, but peanut butter has more folate, which is good for brain function. It helps you think more quickly. It's also linked to a more positive mood and a lower risk for depression. Almond butter has more magnesium, which can help you relax, and is a pain reducer. It has more fiber. Aside from that, the real difference is price. Almond butter tends to be more expensive, but boy, based on this, I'm going for the almond butter. What about you?
1: This is the John Tesh Radio Show. Yeah.

0: 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As cool now as it was then.
1: John Tesh with you. Let's talk longevity, you know, for a longer life. Experts now say just jump on your bike and go for a ride more often. According to a review of 17 studies in the journal Sports Medicine, people who regularly go cycling have a significantly reduced risk of heart disease, and they're less likely to die prematurely than those who bike less. And the researchers say this holds true for people who ride a bike as a way of life at least 30 minutes a week. So what's the connection? Cycling works the entire lower body and core, which strengthens your heart. Plus, our thighs and calves act as a sort of second heart, which helps push blood back up from our feet to our chest. So it makes sense that people with stronger leg muscles have healthier blood flow. Another reason to ride your bike regularly, people with the most powerful leg muscles tend to have better brain health. In fact, researchers found leg strength was a better predictor of brain health than any other lifestyle factor they examined. It's because they're part of the largest muscle group in the body, and anything that's good for the heart is also good for the brain. Yay, cycling, right?
2: Intelligence for your life.
1: And coming up, whether you're negotiating a raise or asking for more help around the house, I'll tell you why starting every negotiation with two words will always lead to successful results. I've got more of your favorite Kixi music for you right after we check the latest news.
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4: President Trump is honoring tech leaders and scientists at the Golden Age of Innovation Summit today in Washington, D.C. The president awarded Elon Musk and other American innovators the nation's highest honors for scientific and technological achievement at the Donald J. Trump Institute of Peace.
5: Today is my privilege to bestow National Medals of Science and National Medals of Technology and Innovation on some of those very same technology leaders, people whose contributions to their fields will be remembered.
4: Other honorees on hand today included Google co-founder Sergey Brin and NVIDIA CEO Jensen Huang. The National Hurricane Center is continuing to monitor the Atlantic season's first hurricane, Isaias, as it moves through the central Gulf with top winds now at 85 miles an hour. It's expected to strengthen into a Category 2 before wind shear knocks it down somewhat, approaching landfall. But NHC Director Dr. Michael Brennan says that really won't make a difference to those along the northern Gulf Coast.
6: Hurricane warnings in effect basically from the Bay Gulf County line westward all the way to Ocean Springs, Mississippi. So we're going to see large-scale impacts regardless of the category, regardless of where the storm makes landfall.
4: Brennan says the storm is tracking a bit further east, but by and large, it's remained consistent. Isaias is moving east-northeast at 10 miles an hour. Landfall still expected late tomorrow or early Saturday in the area between Mobile Bay and Pensacola. Storm surge warnings now extend east to the Suwannee River. President Trump says the U.S. won't strike Iran before the midterms next month. He made that announcement today in a Truth Social post. He restated that Iran is in very bad condition, both economically and militarily. There's just one game today in the Major League playoffs. The White Sox will host the Guardians in Game 4 of their American League Divisional Series. Chicago leads 2-1. The winner will take on the Tampa Bay Rays in the American League Championship Series. Meantime, the NLCS is now set. It'll be the Dodgers and Brewers. I'm Chris Caraccio, NBC News Radio.
7: This is a Bloomberg Money Minute. Blue Origin's $140 billion valuation from its latest funding round has boosted Jeff Bezos' fortune by $87 billion, making him the second richest person in the world. Bezos' wealth now stands at $368.5 billion, according to the Bloomberg Billionaires Index, moving him ahead of Alphabet co-founder Larry Page and behind only trillionaire Elon Musk. The most senior leaders at Goldman Sachs are said to unlock a special bonus that will rank among the biggest such payouts the firm has ever awarded. About 20 executives are in line for equity awards that will be finalized later this month and exceed $500 million at the current share price, with CEO David Solomon in line for more than $100 million. A sell-off in chipmakers is sending stocks lower on Wall Street right now. The Dow is down 0.1%, the Nasdaq down 1.5%, the S&P down 0.2%. Erica Herskowitz, Bloomberg Radio.
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12: On this Thursday, one more warm day with a mix of clouds and sunshine after a bit of patchy fog. High temperatures getting close to 70 in Seattle. Likely our warmest day for quite a while to come as temperatures will fall Friday with some rain coming in at times in the morning and a few showers lingering into Saturday. High temperatures over the weekend, barely 60. From the Cairo 7 Pinpoint Weather Center, I'm Chief Meteorologist Morgan Palmer, and that's your latest Kixie forecast.

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1: Time to talk about negotiation here on the John Tesh program. And whether you're negotiating a raise or asking for more help around the house, try starting every negotiation next time with these two words. Tell me, as in, tell me what you need to make this happen. Now, this comes from Alexandra Carter, a Columbia Law School professor that we're always quoting. She wrote the book, Ask for More. She says, the most successful negotiations never start with closed questions that require a simple yes or no answer. Because if you say, can I get a raise? And your boss says, nope, that's the end of that conversation. Instead, Carter recommends asking mostly open questions that encourage people to talk. And in her experience, questions that begin with the words, tell me, are the most effective because they show you're sincerely interested in the other person's perspective, and that helps build trust. For example, if you ask your boss, tell me how I can earn a promotion, it gives your boss a chance to share their expectations, and you'll come away with concrete steps to get that raise. This is good. Carter says this tactic works for any type of negotiation, whether it's with your landlord or your romantic partner. Research shows that in 93% of negotiations, when you ask questions that start with the words, tell me, you'll get better results than asking questions that trigger one word, yes or no answers.
2: Intelligence for your life.
1: And just ahead, the latest from Harvard researchers on how closing your eyes and counting to 10 before meals will cause you to consume significantly fewer calories, less fat, and even less sugar. I'll share the science on this next.

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6: All right, my friends, all you need is 10 seconds for something that's going to help you eat less and lose a bunch of weight. Because all you have to do is close your eyes and slowly count to 10 before you dig into your meals. This is the latest from Harvard University researchers. They found that people who did this, closed their eyes, counted to 10 before meals, consumed significantly fewer calories, less fat, and less sugar. And as a result, they lost 2 pounds per month without changing anything else. It's because counting to 10 became a pre-meal ritual. And rituals stimulate the part of the brain responsible for self-discipline. So it makes it easier to muster your willpower and eat less. This is true, by the way, for any pre-meal ritual, like saying grace before eating, taking 10 seconds to pause and put a napkin in your lap, take a drink of water before beginning any meal, the rituals. So do this. Try a 10-second pre-meal ritual. See if you don't eat less and eat healthier and lose some weight along the way.
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0: Here we go. More intelligence for your life on the John Tesh Radio Show on Seattle's Retro Radio KIXI. All righty, get ready to strengthen your friendships, all of them. Try this exercise from performance studies expert Dr. Jane McGonigal. Send a text message to a friend you haven't connected with lately, just asking this. On a scale of 1 to 10, how's your day going? If they respond with a number, ask, is there anything I can do to help you move from a 5 to a 6 or 6 to a 7? McGonigal says, by simply reaching out in that way, the person's day will probably be a whole lot better. So remember to text on a scale of 1 to 10. How's your day going?
1: Intelligence for your life.
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0: From our sleep files, sleep experts are now saying the best way to get a good night's sleep is to avoid the computer and TV for an hour before bed. You've heard this before. Because electronic screens give off blue light that keeps our bodies from producing melatonin, the hormone we need for a good night's sleep. How many stories have we had on this? However, that can be tough for those of us who love to binge watch DVR recordings or check Facebook right before bed. So here's another option. Ready? Just before lights out, firmly rub your hands and your scalp or your feet for 10 full minutes. A study at the University of Arkansas found that mini massages boost production of melatonin, which helps people get an extra hour of sleep every night. Or about what we get by banning electronics entirely before bed.
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0: 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As cool now as it was then.
1: John Tesh with you with intelligence for your relationship. So check it out. If you've had a fight with your significant other, experts are saying don't send a text message to say I'm sorry. Save your apology for an in-person conversation. You do that and your relationship will improve, they say. This comes from a study in the Journal of Couple and Relationship Therapy. They found that couples that use text messaging for relationship maintenance or serious discussions had significantly lower levels of relationship satisfaction than those who discussed issues face-to-face. This is because you can't see each other's facial expressions, body language, or hear any tone of voice. That can easily lead to more misunderstandings and less intimacy. So, save the arguments and apologies for in-person talks. However, feel free to text some sweet nothings. The journal researchers found that loving messages, even when sent in a text message, do enhance the bond between partners.
0: Intelligence for your life.
1: And coming up, how a book and a warm blanket can have a profound effect on the pain in your body. The science behind how that works is up next. Stay right there for more of the John Tesh Radio Show right after this news update.
2: NBC News Radio, I'm Chris Caraccio. This weekend, the first Atlantic hurricane of the year will make landfall along the Gulf Coast. Isaias is a Category 1 storm with maximum wind speeds of 85 miles per hour. National Hurricane Center Director Michael Brennan.
3: We could see a life-threatening storm surge inundation along portions of the northern Gulf Coast as Isaias is expected to make landfall as a hurricane late Friday night into early Saturday.
2: The latest projections show Isaias making landfall somewhere between New Orleans and Panama City. In its latest update, the National Hurricane Center says preparations to protect life and property from storm surge and damaging winds along the warning area of the Gulf Coast should be rushed to completion today. The USS Abraham Lincoln is back home in San Diego. A large crowd of cheering family members and loved ones greeted the aircraft carrier as it pulled into port today, including this woman who said her son had yet to meet his daughter.
4: I'm so excited. I can't wait. I'm trying to stay in the front of the line. I keep on moving up.
2: The USS Lincoln returned after a record 10-month-long deployment to the Middle East. It was a deployment marked by reports of dwindling supplies, poor morale, and multiple suicide attempts. Secretary of War Pete Hegseth flew out yesterday to visit the sailors and Marines who've been part of the deployment. He acknowledged that it wasn't easy, but credited the crew with having changed the arc of history and awarded them the highest unit-level military decoration possible, the Presidential Unit Citation. NASA's Crew 12 astronauts successfully splashed down this morning off the California coast after completing an 8-month stay on the International Space Station.
5: We have visual confirmation of splashdown.
6: On behalf of SpaceX, welcome home, Crew 12.
2: The four astronauts took off from Cape Canaveral in February aboard the Dragon spacecraft Freedom. While aboard the ISS, Crew 12 conducted scientific research to support future moon and Mars missions. I'm Chris Caraccio, NBC News Radio.
7: This is a Bloomberg Money Minute. A possible sign that the spending spree on AI may be harder to justify. Revenues at ChatGPT maker OpenAI were about $20 billion less than previously signaled, according to the Financial Times, sparking worries that all those billions being spent on artificial intelligence will take a lot longer to pay off. Amazon is cutting more jobs, perhaps hundreds of them, at its stores division, which includes the Whole Foods chain. Major League Baseball is now proposing to shorten the regular season from 162 games to 154 games, starting in 3 years. And the NFL is urging the U.S. Supreme Court to allow state regulation of prediction markets, citing concerns that a laissez-faire approach could harm game integrity. The NFL contends that prediction markets like Kalshi and Poly Market are a form of gambling, which states have long had authority to regulate. As we approach the closing bell, stocks are mostly lower. The Dow is flat, the NASDAQ down 1.3%, the S&P down 0.5%. Erica Herskowitz, Bloomberg Radio.
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15: On this Thursday, one more warm day with a mix of clouds and sunshine after a bit of patchy fog. High temperatures getting close to 70 in Seattle. Likely our warmest day for quite a while to come as temperatures will fall Friday with some rain coming in at times in the morning and a few showers lingering into Saturday. High temperatures over the weekend, barely 60. From the Cairo 7 Pinpoint Weather Center, I'm Chief Meteorologist Morgan Palmer, and that's your latest Kixi forecast.

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1: As promised, here's that prescription if you find yourself feeling all tired and achy. Just cozy up with a good book, but you make sure you're under a soft blanket. According to a study from UCLA, wrapping up in a warm blanket and then getting engrossed in a good story in a book will cut aches and pains in half in about 6 minutes. It's because when we're in pain, our body boosts production of a stress hormone, cortisol, causing body-wide and inflammation. But taking even a small break to get engrossed in a book, it drastically reduces cortisol production and helps reduce those aches and pains. What about that blanket? Well, the UCLA researchers studied that too. They say that definitely touching soft materials will calm you down.
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0: 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It's all about the sound of rustling leaves. I'll explain this next.

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8: 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It's time for your hearing test. How healthy is yours? Here's a simple test from audiologist, which is a fancy way of saying hearing doctor. If you can't hear the sound of leaves rustling in the breeze, then you've likely suffered some hearing loss, because rustling leaves measures about 25 decibels, which is on the lowest end of the human hearing scale. How do you know if your hearing is holding steady or getting worse? Try this. Try sticking a piece of masking tape on the back of your TV remote, then write down the volume you find most comfortable when you're alone. Usually that'll appear as a number on your screen between 0 and 100, right? And then check every 6 months to see if that number changes. If you find you need the TV louder, that could mean your hearing is deteriorating and you should talk to a doctor about finding ways to slow the damage. I love that test.
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0: 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Welcome back to Intelligence for Your Life from our sleep files. Very important. University of Wisconsin-Madison researchers say sleep helps our brain repair cells, store long-term memories, and forget some things we learn each day. In studies involving mice, brain neurons shrank about 18% during sleep, and that shrinkage actually pruned away some connections called synapses, like a gardener trimming overgrown trees. Why would our brain be pruning or erasing memories? Researchers say it's because our brain processes tons of information not necessary for survival, say lyrics from a random song or a coworker's outfit, and by day's end, all those details add unnecessary noise, static, that could stop us from remembering important things, like a new skill. So unless our brain erases extraneous noise during sleep, it'll gradually become more distracted and significantly less efficient. This helps explain the brain fog when we don't get the recommended 8 hours of sleep, because our brain didn't have time to forget the meaningless stuff of the day before, and it's disrupting our thinking.
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0: 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Right now, just go to Tesh.com and see what your number is. Tesh.com.

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0: Hey, parents and grandparents, here's a quick update on some interesting research on birth order. According to an in-depth study by a team from MIT, Northwestern, and the University of Florida, second-born children, and especially second-borns who are boys, are 30% more likely to be rebellious and even undisciplined in school compared to firstborns. The researchers speculate that it's because the second child doesn't get as much one-on-one parental attention as the firstborn. So kids may learn to act up to get attention, or they may take advantage of the lack of attention and get into mischief. And sometimes even criminal mischief, this study shows. Another possible factor, according to the experts, first-born children have only their parents to look to as a role model for behavior. But the second-born child looks to their older sibling as a role model, so they're patterning their behavior after another kid instead of a grown-up. So parents and grandparents, keep your eye on that second-born kid.
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1: 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I am your grateful host, also available to you at Tesh.com, the homepage of my website. Let's talk about our health, shall we? You know, if you happen to have surgery scheduled, we want you to do this the week before. Take 7,500 steps a day. It turns out patients who did this prior to surgery, they cut the risk of post-op complications right in half. This comes from the Medical College of Wisconsin. They used data from Fitbit activity trackers to pinpoint which patients had a higher risk of complications post-surgery. And the research found that people who took fewer daily steps had an increased rate of post-op complications. However, the patients who took an average of 7,500 steps, 7,500 steps leading up to their surgery, they cut their risk of complications right in half. And this finding was consistent no matter what type of surgical procedure the patients were having, from orthopedic to even brain surgery. Now, if you have an ailment that prevents you from getting your steps in, it's okay because the daily steps were indicative of an overall active lifestyle. So cycling, swimming, just as good.
2: Now that's intelligence for your life.
1: And if you want to dig deeper, I have a free balance and mobility check at Tesh.com. In a few minutes, you'll get a score and a simple plan to start moving with more confidence this week.
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4: NBC News Radio, I'm Chris Caraccio. Evacuation orders are in place along the Gulf Coast as Hurricane Isaias gains strength as it approaches landfall. Isaias is a Category 1 storm with maximum wind speeds of 85 miles an hour. The latest projections show it making landfall somewhere between New Orleans and Panama City, likely late tomorrow or early Saturday. President Trump says the United States will not strike Iran in the lead-up to November's midterm elections. In a Truth Social post today, he also noted that the U.S. is having what he calls productive discussions with Iran. He reiterated that Iran is in very bad condition, both economically and militarily. The USS Abraham Lincoln is back home in San Diego. A large crowd of cheering family members and loved ones greeted the aircraft carrier as it pulled into port today. This woman said her family did whatever they could to keep in touch with her son while he was deployed.
5: Every time, pictures, emails, text messages, anything we can, packages.
4: The USS Lincoln returned after a record 10-month-long deployment to the Middle East. It was a deployment marked by reports of dwindling supplies, poor morale, and multiple suicide attempts. An Arizona congressional candidate claimed she was sexually assaulted by two men while she was repairing one of her outdoor campaign signs. Wendy Swanson has more.
6: Democrat Bernadette Green Placentia told the Maricopa County Sheriff's Office the incident happened late at night in August in her district northwest of Phoenix. According to a sheriff's report, Green Placentia said the unidentified men snuck up behind her in a parking lot and knocked her unconscious before assaulting her. The sheriff's department says no suspects have been identified and no physical evidence has been recovered. The investigation is ongoing. In Phoenix, I'm Wendy Swanson.
4: I'm Chris Caraccio, NBC News Radio.
7: This is a Bloomberg Money Minute. OpenAI on track to make about $20 billion less than earlier estimates this year. That means all the billions being spent on AI could take longer to make back. And boy, did that spook Wall Street today, sending shares of chipmakers and other AI-related stocks lower. At the close, the Dow 52 points higher, but the tech-heavy NASDAQ fell 345 points. That's a 1.25% slide. The S&P was down 36. Shares of Home Depot rising more than 3% today. That's ahead of Hurricane Isaias, which is expected to make landfall on the Gulf Coast of Florida late Friday night. Citing, quote, productive discussions with Tehran, President Trump today clapping back at reports that the administration is preparing new attacks on Iran just ahead of the midterm elections November 3rd. That eased a sharp spike in the price of oil, but it still ended nearly 4% higher, $91.49 a barrel. And first-time jobless claims last week, the fewest since July. Tom Busby, Bloomberg Radio.
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18: On this Thursday, one more warm day with a mix of clouds and sunshine after a bit of patchy fog. High temperatures getting close to 70 in Seattle. Likely our warmest day for quite a while to come, as temperatures will fall Friday with some rain coming in at times in the morning and a few showers lingering into Saturday. High temperatures over the weekend, barely 60. From the Cairo 7 Pinpoint Weather Center, I'm Chief Meteorologist Morgan Palmer, and that's your latest Kixie forecast.

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1: So I'm sure you've heard of a gap year. It's typically a year off that teens take between high school and college to experience life, try something new, prepare themselves for college life. Well, there's a new type of gap year now. It's for older adults who have been in the workforce for decades. They're not ready to retire, but they are ready for their second act. But a lot of them aren't sure of their direction. So they take a gap year to pursue their passions or take classes to learn new skills so they can re-enter the workforce in a new career. And according to MarketWatch, adult learning is the hot trend in education these days. And because people are living longer, they're also working longer, and updating professional skills is important for people who want to try new careers later in life. There are a lot of older adults in the population. Check it out. In the next 15 years, the number of adults aged 65 and older will outnumber those under the age of 18. So people in their 50s and 60s who aren't ready to retire are taking a gap year to switch gears and come back for their second act. And I say amen to that.
2: IFYL. Intelligence for your life.
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5: Every morning at the mine, you could see him arrive. He stood 6'6" and weighed 245.

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And if you spoke at all, you just said hi to Big John. Somebody said he came from New Orleans, where he got in a fight over a Cajun queen and a crashing

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Now there's only one left down there to save Big John. 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Then came that rumble way down in the ground. And as smoke and gas belched out of that mine, everybody knew it was the end of the line.

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6: 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I am your host, Steve Summers. Before we jump in today, let me take a step back because I remember this conversation like it was yesterday. I was talking to Dr. Neil Levin just a few years ago, and I asked him, I said, Dr. Levin, if you were stuck on a desert island, what key nutrients would you take? Because, you know, it's confusing for us. There are so many vitamins out there. What is the most important one? If you're like me, I don't want to take 10 to 20 pills a day. I just don't. So anyway, Dr. Levin said, Steve, we're working on this. A few years went by, and folks, here we are today. And on the show to talk with us about that, Dr. Neil Levin is here. He's a chiropractor, nutritionist, and high-level advisor to Purity Products. Dr. Levin, I remember that conversation. I do. Welcome back to the show.
7: You know, that's funny. I remember that conversation as well, and you weren't the only one who had asked me that. I've had so many patients over the years ask me just about that. Doc, you know, if you were stuck on a desert island and you could only have one thing, what would it be? Or, Doc, I don't want to take... I'm giving them five or six formulas. Doc, I just want one thing. And this super pill is the answer to that question. I brought that question back to Purity Products and I said, look, this is getting unruly. I mean, I'm giving my patients a multi. I'm giving them fish oil and krill oil. If they're over 45, they need the CoQ10. Mm-hmm. All the multis are underpowered in terms of vitamin D. So I'm giving them vitamin D. The B12s and all these multis are wrong. Folks over 50, 60 can't absorb it. I'm giving them a B12.
6: Right.
7: And it was getting there. They're walking out of here with a bag of pills and they're rolling their eyes at me. So I said to Purity, I'm like, guys, we got to come up with one super formula is what I called it. And they came back. It took them about a year to do it.
6: Wow.
7: And they came back with the super pill. And this is the answer. When I have somebody that says, I just want one thing.
6: Right.
7: This is what I give them, Steve, because this is the multivitamin. I'm talking about a world-class multivitamin. So, this is your krill oil. It's your fish oil. It's your CoQ10. This has got as much lutein, Steve, as an eye formula, a full 10 milligrams of a very high-end lutein. It's got the astaxanthin for the eyes. Wow. Steve, there's 2,000 international units of vitamin D. This has got the right B12 for folks in their 50s, 60s, 70s to give them that energy that they want. This is the answer. If you're only going to take one thing, hands down, the super pill is it.
6: Well, I remember the conversation very well. And to be fair, it had to have been one of those ding light bulb moments, right? I mean, this is actually huge because there is no other multivitamin on the market, at least I know of, that does this.
7: Yeah, there is none. And, you know, it's like, what do you need to take? Let's check the boxes. What do people have to take? You have to take an omega-3, whether it's fish oil or krill oil.
6: Check.
7: I like both because that's just critical for brain health and heart health, visual health. It makes your skin look great. It makes all the cells of the body work effectively. According to a recent study, 98% of us are low in omega-3s, you must take an omega-3. That's right. In here. You have to take vitamin D. If you're above Atlanta, let's say, you have to take vitamin D because for the whole winter, you're not making any. And then if you slather on the sunscreen in the summer, you're still not making any. And vitamin D is critical for everything. It signals to a tenth of the human genome. It's important for muscle health, eye health, immune health, brain health, happy mood. You want to feel good. It's your vitamin D. You got to get that in there. The average multi, Steve, is going to give you 400 international units. That's a joke. The super pill has a full 2,000 international units.
6: That's huge.
7: Of vitamin D.
6: That's huge.
7: A meaningful dose.
6: Yeah.
7: And the list goes on and on. It's 100 milligrams of CoQ10. It's the right B12. So what I hear from my patients, that let's say they come in on a Monday and they're, you know, have some neck pain or back pain. I want to see them again later in the week. They come in and they're like, wow, doc, this makes a difference. This isn't like a regular multi where you take it and you hope it's going to work.
6: Right.
7: This is like, wow, I feel better. Once people start on the super pill. This is just something they get over and over and over.
6: Well, the way I view this, this is kind of a next generation new frontier of supplementation. It's where one simple pill that you have in your Elite Multi that you're talking about, an Elite Omega-3, you said, with krill oil and fish oil, and then you augment that with the cellular energizers like coenzyme Q10, talked about astaxanthin and lutein for the eyes and skin, and even ginkgo, which I don't think you mentioned, for brain health. Now, that is a great idea right there, because we get a little bit older, things slow down. Ginkgo is great for brain health. I mean, does this all surprise you that it's never been done before?
7: You know, I've always been surprised that it hasn't been done before, but, you know, I don't get involved in the intrinsics, but when I talk to Jan over there at Purity, Jason over there, you know, this took them over a year to put together, because to get everything stabilized, because with the fish oil and the krill oil and then the multi, to make everything work just right wasn't easy. But then the benefits are so great. Let's go to this recent study. This is a recent large randomized study. This is on multivitamins.
6: This would be interesting. Let me tell you something.
7: The multivitamin they used isn't half the multi we're talking about right now. So this is a randomized, double-blind, placebo-controlled study performed by researchers, Steve, from Wake Forest University School of Medicine in collaboration with Brigham and Women's Hospital in Boston. That's an affiliate of Harvard. So very high-end study. 2,262 older men and women, average age 72. This was published in September 2022, so very recent.
6: Yeah.
7: What the researchers found was nothing less than shocking. They did this study over 3 years. They gave them cognitive tests at baseline. So that's thinking tests. How is this person thinking? Okay. Everybody was normal cognitively when the test began. Mm-hmm. Now, 3 years later, they redid the cognitive test. Some were on placebo, of course. Some were on the multi. The multivitamin slowed cognitive decline, Steve, by 60%.
6: No way.
7: You would have thought this would have been trumpeted from the hilltops, but you know what? The media, they love to come out and pan vitamins. So when, God forbid, a study comes out that doesn't show the vitamin did an amazing job, that's big headlines. Yeah. But this, 60. This is major, and it's from Harvard. It's from Wake Forest, Brigham Young Hospital. It cut down cognitive decline by 60%. So that's just outstanding.
6: That's
7: Let me tell you something. The multi we're talking about here, the super pill, is order of magnitudes better. You know, just the nutrients are better. So you asked me about ginkgo before.
6: Yes.
7: So when you combine a multi with ginkgo biloba, which has wonderful support for the brain, along with krill oil and fish oil, incredible support for the brain, B vitamins, so important for the brain, and then you add our elite lutein, which has tons of brain benefits, along with skin benefits and eye benefits, this becomes just an outstanding brain formula, on top of it being great for the heart and energy. The first thing people are going to notice is energy. But this is going to work. This is protecting your brain. We all want to age gracefully. The super pill is going to help you do just that.
6: You mentioned something a while ago, why it took a year to develop this. Purity Products has been around for 25 plus years now, so they don't do anything halfway. I mean, you put the components together, and you want to make sure that it works. And when it does, you want to tell people about it, just like the super pill. It can deliver a multiple mode of action that goes way beyond just a basic multivitamin. And it boils down to what you like to call a difference maker in nutritional technologies. If you can, explain the savings here and why this is so advanced. Because I know savings is so important for so many people out there.
7: Wow, that is like such a great point. Because, you know, people used to complain about the sheer amount of stuff I would give them, right? Mm-hmm. But they were also rolling their eyes at my receptionist when she gives them the number for the cost of it. Because if you're talking about, if you go out and buy a very top quality multivitamin, and then you're going to get some krill oil and some fish oil, and you're going to get CoQ10, and the top selling CoQ10 brand is 100 milligrams. We have 100 milligrams right here. Mm-hmm. You're going to get an eye formula with 10 milligrams of a very good lutein. So I can't see doing it for less than, and you're going to get a vitamin D formula and maybe a high end B12.
6: Yeah.
7: I don't see you doing it for less than $200. And you know, the fact that since you're bringing up money, the fact that Purity is letting folks try a full 1 month supply of this for $9.95, I mean, that is really, you know why they do it, Steve?
6: Why?
7: Because they want people to try it. They know this is a superior product. They're not out to lose money, Purity Products. But in essence, when you get this, they're pretty much losing money, because I think the first 1,000 calls even getting free shipping. You'll know that better than me. But I mean, between the shipping and the cost of the vitamin, they're out big money when someone gets one of these. But they know once people say, see, wow, this is really a lot better than what I was taking, they're going to want to continue.
6: You know, I think this is a good time to clarify how Purity can claim things like better joint comfort in just 7 days with a Purity Super Pill. Because, hey, let's be honest here. I mean, you can't get this benefit from a regular multi out there. It just doesn't exist. Characterize why adding the omega-3s to Purity Super Pill really leverages the science of these omega-3s from krill to reduce joint pain from exercise and activity in just 7 days.
7: This is a great study. This is double-blind, placebo-controlled out of the Journal of the American College of Nutrition. And Steve, this was done on only 300 milligrams of krill oil. It was a high-end krill oil, but it's 300 milligrams. Mm-hmm. We use 500 milligrams of krill oil, and we use something called Phospho Boost krill oil. So what have they done here? They've taken out more of the sea salts, and by doing that, they concentrate up the omega-3s and the phospholipids. And so it just, this is a really, really good krill oil. So you're going to get this benefit and then some. So in this study, in just 7 days, the folks that had knee discomfort, and I think these folks, if I remember correctly, were in their 50s. In just 7 days, Steve, they were 28% more comfortable.
6: Wow.
7: And they didn't do anything different. They weren't exercising or using PT or taking NSAIDs. They added krill oil.
6: Right.
7: In 30 days, they were 38% more comfortable. Now, researchers didn't stop there. They checked their joint flexibility, their joint functionality, all improved. On top of that, they measured something called C-reactive protein, which is a marker of inflammation, and we want to see that go down. And in this study, the folks on krill oil, C-reactive protein moved nicely in the right direction, showing that not only were people more comfortable, more functional, but their blood levels of this substance, C-reactive protein, were improved. So all around, tremendous benefit. This happened in 7 days. So I can say unequivocally that if you have joint discomfort, especially knee joint discomfort, because that's what this study was on, just krill oil seems to work just wonderful for making people more comfortable. So if you get this Purity Super Pill and you have the common aches and pains that come along with aging or overuse or being a weekend warrior, once you start to use this for about 7 days, you should feel more comfortable.
6: Well, this is a win-win, because if you take something that's going to make you feel better, going to make your joints feel better, you're going to want to exercise and have more activity on top of that. So
7: that's universal. Yeah. When I'm a chiropractor, so I see that all the time. They come in here, they're complaining, I can't exercise, I can't play golf, I can't play tennis, hiking's not comfortable anymore, I can't play with the grandkids, everything hurts. I'm going up and down the stairs, you know, whatever it is. And I start adjusting them. And once they feel better, they get back to doing the things they want to do. So yes, any therapy, any intervention that's going to help folks feel more comfortable tends to make them happier. And when you're happier and you're more comfortable, what do? You want to get back to your life, whether it's tennis or golf or hiking or playing with the grandkids or shopping or just doing more things. And we want all our customers to get out there and enjoy their lives.
6: 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I'll give out that number here in just a couple of minutes. Let's bring Dr. Neil Levin back online here with us. And as you're talking, I'm sitting here hearing this cash register going off. If I was to go out and swallow all 15 to 20 vitamin pills a day with somewhere between $200 and $300 a month, you've gone through this whole litany of things. But one of the things that you haven't mentioned just yet, you've checked off literally all of the boxes here, but you insisted that Purity include 100 milligrams of coenzyme Q10 in this formula. Now, that's for energy, right?
7: Yeah. Now, if you go to the average, I don't know, big box store, club store, the best-selling CoQ10 has 100 milligrams of CoQ10. That's a good amount of CoQ10. Mm-hmm. So we have 100 milligrams of CoQ10. Now, why is CoQ10 important anyway? Think of CoQ10 as like your battery charger.
6: Okay.
7: When you eat some food, whether it's fat, carbohydrates, protein, the body takes those, it absorbs them, it brings them to the cells. Once in the cells, it gets into the mitochondria, and those are your little blast furnaces. That's where you turn food into cellular energy. Well, one of the linchpins to turn food into cellular energy is CoQ10. Mm-hmm. You need lots of CoQ10 to effectively make your food into cellular energy. Now, when you were 20, Steve, you made oodles of CoQ10. By the time you're 70, that number is cut in half. So when you look at a 70-year-old, they're not really moving like a 20-year-old, right? So but the question becomes, can you by orally ingesting CoQ10 in supplement form, bump your levels back up? And the answer is yes. But CoQ10, it's absorbable, but when you take it with krill oil, it goes up. It's much better absorbable. So maybe 4 or 5 times better absorbed.
6: Nice.
7: And that's what we have it. We have in this krill oil, fish oil matrix. Now, one other point in CoQ10, for those out there listening that take a statin drug, and you know, a ton of folks over 50 are on statins. They're one of the best-selling drugs out there, and we're not going to pass judgment on statins here, but the point is, if you're using a statin to lower your cholesterol because your doctor told you to, one of the side effects of statins is myalgias, is muscle pain, is discomfort. I see this all the time as a chiropractor. Mm-hmm. Folks come in and they tell me about that. It's widely held belief is that one of the reasons people get these myalgias, these muscle aches and pains from statins, is because it lowers your CoQ10 even more. So if you're taking CoQ10, if you're taking a statin, it's going to lower your CoQ10. So if you're on statins, you absolutely want a multi that has CoQ10. You want to get that CoQ10 in there. The point is, isn't it nice to know when you're taking the super pill, this also becomes your CoQ10 formula in a very absorbable omega-3 matrix.
6: Exactly. And I'm so glad you addressed that because the energy factor in this is so vitally important. If you just join us, we're talking to Dr. Neil Levin with Purity Products. You know, one of the many ingredients in here that is a clinically validated nutrient is called lutein. Now, I know you mentioned that a little bit earlier. It's plant-based superfood from marigold flowers. It's really the centerpiece of basically every single eye or vision formula out there on the market. And you guys actually use 10 full milligrams in this formula. It helps with sharper vision, helps with macular health, glare reduction. I thought that was a little surprising, which is great when you drive at night. I mean, this is great for brain function too. So, I mean, when you consider how much is in the Purity Super Pill multivitamin, Dr. Levin, Purity Super Pill, I would say at what, 40 times more here? Is that right? That's a big deal.
7: It's funny that you say that because I was just looking at the supplement facts panel on the leading multi just now when you started asking me this question. Mm-hmm. And they have 0.25 milligram Wow. We have 10 milligrams. 10. So, yes, that's 40 times. That's the difference.
6: Huge.
7: So we have 40 times more lutein, and it's a very special lutein. It's called LuteMax 2020. Lots and lots of studies. Yes, it comes from marigold flowers. Mm-hmm. Yes, it's clinically tested. It's a top lutein in terms of research, and the research is plain. The benefits are for vision are amazing. So LuteMax 2020 improves contrast sensitivity. It improves glare threshold. So if you're driving at night and you know that glare that they can hit you in the eyes, that bothersome glare,
6: oh, yeah.
7: This protects the eyes. It protects the eyes from blue light. Blue light is a very big problem. Like if you're looking at your computer, like I am right now, mm-hmm. It's shining blue light in your eyes. Your cell phone, when you're outside, you get a lot of blue. You've heard of blue blockers.
6: Yes.
7: Those sunglasses, one of the things they do is block blue light. Too much blue light puts the kibosh on your sleep. So you're watching some TV or you're playing on your computer or your worst case scenario, you're bringing your cell phone to bed with you and looking at that, that's going to trash your melatonin and make it hard to sleep.
6: Yep.
7: Well, if you have enough lutein, it's almost like an internal blue blocker. It's protecting you from blue light. So, I mean, and it also boosts something called BDNF, that's brain-derived neurotrophic factor. What is that?
6: It's memory, right?
7: That's actually the factor that helps your brain neurons grow and make new synapses. And so,
6: nice. Yeah,
7: I mean, lutein, great for the eyes, great for the brain, amazing skin benefits. You take lutein and it helps make your skin look beautiful. So, yeah, this formula is just amazing. Imagine you take your multi. And you're going to get your multi now. You get your eye formula. You get your vitamin D formula. You get your CoQ10. 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They're soft gels, so they slide right down, easy to swallow. 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So that is, you know, this is one of those things you hear a lot of. You hear a lot of advertising these days, Steve.
6: Right.
7: You really
6: do.
7: I guess I'm being an advertiser right now, but I'm really a doctor that's just talking to you like I would talk to any of the patients that came in here. 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
6: 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Dr. Neil Levin, let's have some fun here. 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
6: All right. I have issues with my knees and my joints. 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
7: In 7 days, Steve, we went over it a little while ago. 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
6: All right, considering what we know about Purity Super Pill here, do you have any testimonials that you can share?
7: Oh, yeah. I did pull four, just the first few I saw here. This guy's got a fun name, Bebop, from Lehigh Valley, Pennsylvania. He's in the age 55 to 64 bracket, rates at 5 stars. He says, best multi. I'm so happy switching to the Purity Super Pill. 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Easy to take. I feel better after just a couple of weeks.
6: Give me another one.
7: One nickname, April from Mesa, Arizona. She says, amazing. I'm 65 years old. I feel like I'm in my 30s. People say I look like I'm in my 40s. The Super Pill makes me feel amazing. I love all the Purity products.
6: All right, one more.
7: Sean T. He says, so much in one pill, excellent quality. It's easier to take just one pill instead of several. Definitely a plus. 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Amazing value, easy to take, very, very high end. So yeah, this is one of those, once people start on this, they want to continue. This is a great nutrient. And again, for $9.95, absolutely give this a try.
6: Dr. Neil Lemon, we've run out of time. I better go and give out that number.
7: Time always flies by, Steve. Thanks for having me.
6: All right, I've got some great news. 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
8: 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I'm sure you know that getting a card in the mail is rare these days. You're more likely to get a text message or email, right? But here's why sending a card is still super significant. Emily West is a communications professor who studies greeting cards at the University of Massachusetts. She says physical cards and notes make people feel good about themselves and feel good about you, the sender. The effect involved in writing by hand, finding a stamp, and physically dropping letters in the mail creates a wonderful feeling of accomplishment. I know the feeling. You do too. And since it's become so rare to receive actual snail mail these days, especially something handwritten, the recipient feels like they've received an incredibly thoughtful and personal gift. By the way, according to manufacturers, sales of greeting cards, note cards, and writing paper have quadrupled since 2020. Plus, If you take the time to send a card to somebody, even if you only write one sincere personal sentence, you've given one of life's cheapest and most memorable gifts. Hello.

0: 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As cool now as it was then.
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2: NBC News Radio, I'm Scott Carr. Mandatory and voluntary evacuations are issued along the Gulf Coast as Hurricane Isaias approaches landfall. The first Atlantic hurricane of the year, Florida Governor Ron DeSantis has issued a state of emergency for 25 counties.
3: We're preparing for Category 3 landfall. I think most people do not believe it will be that strong when it hits, but my view is you prepare. And then if you end up not having to use all the preparation, you're fine.
2: It's now a Category 2 storm and gaining strength. Michael Brennan's the director of the National Hurricane Center.
4: Everywhere from the mouth of the Mississippi River to Yankeetown, Florida, has the potential for life-threatening storm surge inundation. We're most concerned about portions of the Mississippi, Alabama, and western Florida panhandle coast, where we could see inundation up to 7 feet above ground level.
2: The USS Abraham Lincoln is back home in San Diego. A crowd of cheering family members and loved ones greeted the aircraft carrier as it pulled into port today after a record 10-month-long deployment to the Middle East. This woman said her family did whatever they could to stay in touch with her son while he was deployed on the Lincoln.
5: Every time, pictures, emails, text messages, anything we can. Packages.
2: The deployment was marred by reports of dwindling supplies, poor morale, and several suicide attempts by sailors. A federal judge has now temporarily extended CNN, MS Now, and Politico's access to the White House as a legal battle plays out over President Trump's ban on some media. Those three outlets sued after Trump announced in September he was barring them from the White House coverage, accusing them of spreading fake news. On Wall Street today, tech stocks took a dip while oil prices saw a spike that left stocks mixed. At the closing bell, the Dow Jones had gained 51 points. The Nasdaq dropped 345 points. Scott Carr, NBC News Radio.
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7: This is a Bloomberg Money Minute. OpenAI on track to make about $20 billion less than earlier estimates this year. That means all the billions being spent on AI could take longer to make back. And boy, did that spook Wall Street today, sending shares of chip makers and other AI-related stocks lower. At the close, the Dow 52 points higher, but the tech-heavy Nasdaq fell 345 points. That's a 1.25% slide. The S&P was down 36. Shares of Home Depot rising more than 3% today. That's ahead of Hurricane Isaias, which is expected to make landfall on the Gulf Coast of Florida late Friday night. Citing, quote, productive discussions with Tehran, President Trump today clapping back at reports that the administration is preparing new attacks on Iran just ahead of the midterm elections November 3rd. That eased a sharp spike in the price of oil, but it still ended nearly 4% higher, $91.49 a barrel. And first-time jobless claims last week, the fewest since July. Tom Busby, Bloomberg Radio.
8: On this Thursday, one more warm day with a mix of clouds and sunshine after a bit of patchy fog. High temperatures getting close to 70 in Seattle. Likely our warmest day for quite a while to come as temperatures will fall Friday with some rain coming in at times in the morning and a few showers lingering into Saturday. High temperatures over the weekend, barely 60. From the Cairo 7 Pinpoint Weather Center, I'm Chief Meteorologist Morgan Palmer, and that's your latest KIXI forecast.
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10: Welcome to Urban Forum Northwest with your host, Eddie Wright Jr., and I have the distinct pleasure of having Dr. Michael Eric Dyson on as a guest. He'll be in Seattle on Saturday. He'll be doing a fireside chat event, gala sponsored by Bird Bar Place. Everybody knows Dr. Angela Griffin. She will be on a little later. But Dr. Dyson is an ordained Baptist minister. He's an author. He has several books that have been published. A lot of them really are worth reading. And you know, the other thing is that he is currently at Vanderbilt University. He is with in the Divinity School. And he's also been in other colleges, and he's sought after by a lot of folks as a speaker. I want to say that I personally thank him for being a mentor and a supporter and advocate for my daughter, Angela Rye, when she was going through some tough times in D.C., trying to be the executive director of the Congressional Black Caucus and dealing with some other issues with Homeland Security. He's always been there for giving, providing advice, and the family really embraces him as an extended family member. So, Dr. Dyson, welcome to Urban Forum Northwest. We also have the distinguished executive, well, president and CEO, I should say, of Bird Bar Place, Dr. Angela Griffin. She will be on, she's on as well, and we'll talk about her event a little later. But let's go to Dr. Dyson first. Dr. Dyson, have you ever seen any politics like we're seeing today?
11: Oh, my God. Yeah, no, never. And I want to, first of all, it's great to be on with a legend like Eddie Rye Jr. Man, the fact that I can tell people, yeah, I hang out with him and we talk from time to time is a beautiful thing. Your daughter is an extraordinary leader. She's my leader. And this is what you do. You raise the leaders that you want to lead you. And you've done an you and your wife have done an exemplary job with that brilliant young lady, one of the most fascinating minds in our country and one of our greatest leaders. And of course, to be on with Dr. Angela Griffin and to have that tremendous opportunity to hang with y'all this weekend. This is unprecedented in so many ways because we have a vicious bigot, a white supremacist, a man who is a know nothing but thinks he knows everything, is bad enough. But for others who should know better, for those who lecture us about the Constitution or the Declaration of Independence, who tell us about the Bill of Rights and the Federalist Papers, they all should know better than to surrender the future of this democracy to such high incompetence and such low morale as I think we've ever seen in this nation. And it is up to us to continue to raise the banner of truth, of democracy, of freedom, of justice, and to insist that, you know, administrations come and go, but the government remains. And what we're invested in is a government of the people, by the people, and for the people.
10: And now we're having fear-mongering, I guess, the latest blatant statement made by President Donald J. Trump is that Iran could take out Los Angeles and San Diego.
11: I mean,
10: I see there are some Republicans pushing back on that. But the other point, Dr. Dyson,
11: yes.
10: Why is the Senate races so close when the Senate has been rubber stamping every move that Donald Trump has made?
11: It is incomprehensible. Let me start with the first point. Here is a sitting president of the United States of America inviting harm and brutality and assault, not the first time. Remember when he talked about Russia and what they should do with Hillary Clinton and so on. Here is a president who is inviting attack on his own nation. That is just mind-boggling. And for the Senate, as you said, to rubber stamp that, and then not only to rubber stamp it, but to have these close races, because the fear of progressive politics is so inbred, even in Democrats' minds, that they fear an El Sayed who's in Michigan running brilliantly, or they feared Mamdani in New York, who's doing an extraordinary job, or Donovan McKinney, or Dr. Angela Griffin's namesake, Angie Nixon, in Florida. These are people who are committed to democracy in the most fundamental and profound fashion. And at the same time, we've got Blue Dog Democrats and other conservatives within our own circle who are trying to sound the warning against the takeover of democratic socialists, when I don't care what you call it. Martin Luther King Jr. said, we got socialism for the rich and free enterprise for the poor, because the rich are recirculating money, upwardly distributing cash and capital in ways that we should be, which we should find abhorrent. So you're absolutely right. The Senate race should not be as tight as it is. It should not be as close as it is. But that behooves those of us who are out in these streets to go and vote for this midterm, because I know we hear it all the time. This is the most important election of your lifetime. I think we can pretty fairly say that this is one of, if not the most important election in a long time for us.
10: One other question. Were you surprised that 20% of African-American males voted for Donald Trump?
11: Unfortunately, no. Because why? These are the same people who didn't want Angela Davis, who didn't want Kamala Harris, leading the way, and who felt that, you know, a woman in charge. Now, some of it, if we don't get petty, let me borrow a note from Angela Rye right now. Not that she would say it this way, but her spirit of saying, let me just get a little bit petty right now and say some of them mad because they getting run at home right now by black women. So they didn't want to see that happening in the nation. Right. So the point is that here we are with our sexism, our patriarchy, our misogyny, and our refusal to acknowledge the power, the insight, and the courage that often resonate in the lungs and lives of women. And so these men, because they were either sexist or patriarchal or misogynistic, or some of them are conservatives in the vein of a Donald Trump, and some believe that Donald Trump, who was the big hit in hip hop, is the same Donald Trump now. That ain't the same man. It's not the same lane he's occupying. That guy was occupying an ideal that you projected on him that was problematic to begin with. Got a bunch of money, got the ladies, and so on. Well, that's not the man who is who's the governing force in this nation, who is doing things that hurt immigrants, that hurt African American and

0: and Donald and the like. And I think that it is striking, however, that those people would vote against their own best interests because this president has done nothing to justify or legitimate the vote that they cast for him.
1: Now, I worked closely with back in the day with it was the Chicano community at first. I helped establish a center for them, El Centro de La Raza in Seattle. Matter of fact, in 1984, as Reverend Jesse Jackson's campaign manager for Washington State, he designated El Centro de La Raza as the International Center for the Rainbow Coalition because so many, he'd never seen that many people of color working together. But were you surprised that 54% of Hispanic males voted for Donald Trump?
0: Yeah, that's another disappointing but predictable force. Why? Because within many Latino communities, we know that traditional forms of patriarchy prevail. The adherence, as in our community, the adherence to certain forms of leadership that are keyed toward and coded toward a kind of, you know, implicit masculinity that, you know, doesn't get challenged. Then on top of that, if you've got a broad array of Catholic brothers and sisters and you've got conservative religious values within that Catholicism, even though the Pope, who's out here right now, is an extraordinary figure and a man from Chicago and a brother, can we say that, you know, represents a progressive, I think, tilt within the broader environ of Catholicism. But no, again, because of, you know, Latino adherence to machismo, like within our African-American community, the deference to a certain patriarchy, a conservative religious value, they are, and the irony is, they are subject to ICE and they are subject to the unfortunate and unfair and unjust impulses within a government that wants to tamp down on their presence in the United States of America. But you know, Mr. Rye, that there is a distinction sometimes made between those who are already here and those who are trying to get here. Like back in the 20s and 30s and 40s, when black people were migrating from Alabama and Georgia and Kentucky to New York and Detroit and coming over to Seattle from, you know, where they were, the reality is that there were a lot of black people saying, keep those hayseeds back where they are. They will be an embarrassment to our race. And so there was a division between the have-gots and the have-nots, between those who had been arrived and those who were seeking to arrive, and the kind of class distinctions that prevailed. You got some of that going on now. We are already here. Don't mess it up for us. You immigrants who are arriving now are going to mess the whole thing up. So you've got all of those elements at play that drove that 54%. But I hope they voted for him last time. I hope they have been awakened this time to the vicious anti-immigrant furor that has been unleashed as a result of this president.
1: Now, yeah, I know you like what you're hearing, and you can hear a lot more if you check out his Fireside Chat, which is being sponsored. The Gator is being sponsored by Bird Bar Place, Legacy in Motion, Unity, Rooted, Rising, and Revolution. And the Fireside Chat is Dr. Michael Eric Dyson. This will be Saturday at 5 o'clock at the Hyatt Regency, the downtown Hyatt Regency, beginning at 5 p.m. And the person behind that is Dr. Angela Griffin, who is on the line with us right now. So would you please share your feelings and give us a little information about what we can expect. We heard what the keynote's going to be about. And also, he'll be preaching at Mount Zion Baptist Church on Saturday, on Sunday morning. So go ahead, Dr. Griffin.
2: Yes, I'm just honored to be in this space and get to hear you speak directly, Dr. Dyson. A good friend of mine just got me this weekend reading the book Black Bourgeois by E. Franklin Frazier. And I it was like I was hearing you speak so much of what he was talking about in that book, right? And, you know, and it's an older book, it's talking about, you know, the Negro, right? But you're talking about it in real time, still exists. Unfortunately, generationally, we keep these things going. So it's going to be an honor to have you take the stage and join Omari Salisbury in the Fireside Chat to share more about the national issues that we should be paying close attention to, getting more involved civically and being engaged and being informed, and then what that translates for us locally in the Seattle area. And that's happening this Saturday, 4 days away, Saturday, October 10th. At the Seattle Hyatt Regency, and Saturday evening. Look forward to having you there with us.
0: It's an honor to be there. It's an honor to meet you, honor to hang out. with you and legends like Mr.

0: the rye, and I'm looking forward to it. I've been to Seattle several times. Looking forward to getting some of that good chicken. Oh, I'm sorry. Anyway,
1: we have some of that too. Have you started working on your sermon for Sunday?
0: Yes, ma'am. Yes, ma'am.
1: That's what I'm excited about. You know, last year we had Attorney Ben Crump on the stage, and he stood up. Yo, yeah. I was like, oh no, he's about to start preaching. He's about to go to town. And so when you stand up on the stage, I'm going to know.
0: Yes, ma'am. No, you had a great one last year, and I'm looking forward to being in that tradition.
2: Well, you'll be hearing from a ordained Baptist minister when you hear Dr. Michael Eric Dyson speak.
1: Yes.
2: So he knows the book inside out. That's why he's a dean of a divinity school at Vanderbilt University right now, because he knows the stuff inside and out.
0: Bless you. Well, just one of the faculty members, but I'm glad to be there. And we got to get Mr. Rye. We got to get you and Dr. Angela Griffin to come on through and hang out with us down here in the South, because we need y'all's insight. Because, you know, down here in Tennessee ain't no joke. And, you know, Dolly Parton, I'm just glad they're going to rename the airport after her. She was an extraordinary figure. And, you know, she's one of those women. Black people don't play with Dolly.
1: Yeah,
0: that's our girl. Don't play with Dolly
2: right
0: now.
2: Right.
0: Jolene, and I will always love you. So we could use y'all's help down here, because we got Marsha Blackburn running for governor, and we've got these retrograde and reactionary forces in the Senate. But we've got Justin Pearson, who is running for Congress here, and we're hoping to put him in office. He's an extraordinary young man.
2: Well, Dr. Dyson, I want to share with you that I was born in Shreveport, Louisiana, in Charity Hospital on the colored side. And I was 10 years old when my family moved to Seattle. So I know all about segregation up close and personal experience with it. In 1948, A. Philip Randolph designated my father, Eddie Rice Sr., to be one of the organizers for the Brotherhood of Sleeping Car Porters. So he was coming up to Seattle since 1948. And that's one of the reasons why, I mean, I know all about it. Folks, put your nickel in the front of the bus and go walk around to the back. Hope the bus driver don't leave you.
0: Lord have mercy.
2: Not being in certain neighborhoods, it's after dark, so I know all about that.
0: Yes, sir.
2: So a lot of my friends that grew up in Seattle when we first got here said, "Well, man, you're not in Louisiana no more." I said, "It looked at me. Let me tell you something. I learned some lessons down there I'll never forget."
0: There it is. That's right.
2: I'll make sure. So quickly, Dr. Angela Griffin, would you give us the information about the event, how people can get tickets to see Dr. Dyson?
1: Yes. So on our website at birdbarplace.org is where we have only a few tickets left. We're 4 days away, and people have been showing up and are ready. And the event is a Black excellence event, so we're asking people to come dressed to impress. You know, there's another event going on in the building, and we want to be able to show them that we know how to show up and show out as a Black community, that our excellence exists. And so Saturday, October 10th at the Seattle Hyatt Regency at 5 p.m. is when the doors open.
2: Before we go, I want to make sure that would you please share with our listening audience some of the services that are being provided by Bird Bar Place?
1: Yes, we are a community action organization founded in 1964 by an act that was stewarded by Dr. Martin Luther King to eradicate poverty, and particularly for us in the Black community. And so we're still in the Central District of Seattle providing essential services. We have a food bank. We're paying people's utility bills. We're helping people with housing where we can, financial literacy, advocacy, whatever resource we can be to the Black community. And from Seattle across the state of Washington is the services that we are providing.
2: Well, thank you very much. And I look forward to hearing not only the presentation at the Fireside Chat with Omari Salisbury and Dr. Dyson, but also hearing them from the pulpit at the Mount Zion Baptist Church. So thank you all very much. Look forward to seeing you, sir. Angela will not be in town. A friend of his getting married in New York, I think.
0: Yeah, she told me. So you make sure to write that sermon for me and send it to me before Sunday, and I'll be ready to come. All right.
2: brother don't need any help. Okay, I tell you that right
1: now.
2: Okay. And we also got to publish a list of all the books that you've authored as well, sir. So thank both. Okay, thank you both very much.
0: Thank you.
1: God bless.
2: Okay. So, Benny, why don't we take this break?

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3: Eddie Ryan Jr. back at Urban Forum Northwest. I want to thank the City of Seattle's Purchasing and Construction Services Department, Sound Transit's Office, Civil Rights, Equity, and Inclusion, with Daphne Cross as the boss, the Port of Seattle's Diversity Contracting Office with Mian Rice, SeaTac Bar Group LLC with Rod O'Neill and Jerry Whitsitt, Concourse Concessions, owned by Dave Pukahara. My next guest is Loria Eden, who is the president and CEO of the Great YMCA of Greater Seattle, and they have a big event coming up. CEO Eden, welcome once again to Urban Forum Northwest. Why don't you share with our listeners that don't know you, share a little bit about your background and how you ascended to be heading up the YMCA, not the YWCA, but the YMCA.
4: It's always a pleasure to come on the show with you. Thank you for giving me this opportunity to share with your community. So, Loria Eden, I lead the Y. I've been in this role for 7 years. I didn't start out my career in the nonprofit space. I'm actually an electrical engineer and a patent attorney by trade and training. I've been in corporate America for a long, long time before coming into the nonprofit space, serving as the CEO of one of Honeywell's subsidiaries for a long time, working in telecom for a long time. But the universe knew where I was supposed to be, which is exactly why I've ended up at the YMCA of Greater Seattle, where my calling is to really help community and help people. So it's a pleasure to be here.
3: And now tell us a little bit about your responsibilities as a leader of the Greater Seattle YMCA.
4: Yeah, so the YMCA of Greater Seattle is one of the largest YMCAs in the country. I think in terms of annual revenue, I think we're about number 4 or 5 out of over 750 YMCA associations. So we are a big YMCA. And our footprint extends across King County into South Snohomish, parts of San Juan Islands, parts of Pierce County and Lewis County and beyond. We have a pretty extensive footprint, which gives us the opportunity to interact with different communities in Western Washington and serve, to provide a lot of programs and services across that footprint.
3: What programs are you currently, the YMCA, what kind of programs are being ran right now? Do they vary by communities or do they have consistent programs in all the offices of the YMCA?
4: Yeah, I'm a believer that no matter what community you're in, you get the best of everything that the YMCA offers. And those core offerings include membership. Come into a YMCA, get your workout on, come in to swim, come in to learn how to swim, personal training, and different classes throughout the day, including diabetes prevention, weight management. But we also are one of the biggest, if not the biggest, provider of childcare services across the region, having close to 60 childcare, before and after school care sites, early learning sites across the region. We also have multiple outdoor camp properties where young people can come and get closer to nature and experience all those benefits of being out in nature and the great outdoors. So many people remember the infamous Camp Orkila, as well as the infamous Camp Coleman. Those are all YMCA overnight camp properties. We also have a camp property down in Lewis County, which is newer to our portfolio, over 2,100 acres of land that we purchased several years ago because we saw our capacity being limited. Currently, we are offering rustic camping there and some outdoor leadership programming. So there's a lot about the why. And the biggest thing, and what I consider our best kept secret, is our Social Impact Center. And through the Social Impact Center, we house over 450 young people every single night in the greater Seattle area who are experiencing homelessness. We also provide a lot of behavioral health supports, close to 100 behavioral health staff on board at the YMCA. And we also get them work ready because we offer a master's degree for those who work at the Y in the behavioral health space. There's so much more I could tell you, but get it out of your head that we're just the swimming gym, because we are a swimming gym. We embrace that part of our brand, but boy, oh boy, are we so much more. And we've been doing this for 150 years.
3: How many branches do the YMCA are there right now in King County?
4: There are 14 physical branches across King County. North Shore, Shoreline, down Point South, Auburn, and out as far east as Snoqualmie. So, and that includes everything in between, in Bellevue, Sammamish, West Seattle, SeaTac, Kent. We're literally across King County in terms of our branches.
3: Now, in terms of your executive staff, how many staff members do you have to run the executive office?
4: Oh, boy. We run a lean, mean machine at the Y. And we, with all of those operations that I just discussed, we average around 2,500 staff annually, most of which are part-time. We have about 800 full-time staff, and the balance are part-time or summer to help with our camp operations during the summer months.
3: Now, do we have the same programs to each Y facility, or do they differ based on what community they're located in?
4: Mm-hmm. So they're pretty much the same, but we also pride ourselves in, if there's a specific need in a community, the branch executive who's there in that community is authorized to meet those needs, not to be a monolith, but to meet the needs of the community. There's some commonality, which is great, but you will see some variations, but at its most basic level, aquatics, if we have a pool there, classes, personal training, kids zone, where families can come in and work out while we take care of your kids for a period of time. So those core services are typically at all of our YMCA branches. The only thing, other thing that I'll mention that not many people know about is that when you are a part of the YMCA of Greater Seattle, you have access to the Y, practically every YMCA across the country. There are some rare exceptions, but you can take your membership here in the Greater Seattle area. You can use it points north, out to Spokane, even in Atlanta or Dallas or all of those other points. And that's called nationwide membership.
3: Yes. In terms of, do you hire the staff, the local community hire the staff members at your local Ys? How does that
4: work? Yes, sir. Absolutely. We're a community-based organization. So it's really important to us that our staff are local and part of the community that they're helping us serve. So that about 2,500 number that I mentioned, those are staff pretty much that are local to the Greater Seattle area and surrounding areas where we have facilities.
3: I also wanted to find out, in terms of funding for the WISE operations, is that through United Way, through grants? How does that work? Do you get money from the city, the county, or the state?
4: Mm-hmm. So as a big YMCA, we have a plethora of funding sources, but unfortunately, none of them are enough in this moment because the needs that we're seeing continue to escalate as funding seems to be backtracking. Yes, we do receive government funding at all levels, federal, state, county, city, and we welcome it all. But just like all of the nonprofits, we've seen the cuts. I think we all saw the cuts federally, or if there wasn't a cut, things went dark and silent and we weren't sure what was happening. Funding perhaps was delayed. We've experienced that, but we've also seen that ripple effect of the cut in the federal level impacting funding at the state, county, and city levels. But we managed to pivot to do what we can. Our board of directors has been amazing in that they have allowed us in certain circumstances to dip into our general reserves to preserve continuity of supports. We never want a YMCA that community is depending upon to go away. And I appreciate the board for their stance, but we recognize in order to be around for another 150 years, we need community to show up. Those donations are super critical. And the grant funding from grant providers, those are important sources. So we welcome all of it. And we need community to stand with us to ensure that we can maintain those critical programs and services for community.
3: That was going to be my next question. How can the community support the YMCA and CEO Lori Yeadon's quest to make sure it's the top-rated facility in providing services in the King County?
4: Thank you, Eddie. If you have a program like Eddie's, he's doing his part. He's giving me space to come and share what's going on at the Y and invite others to show up. So thank you, Eddie. Everybody can do something, whether it's using your time, treasure, talent through making a donation. That's always critically important. Giving of your time. Come volunteer. We need referees. We need coaches. We need people who will come in and volunteer at the branches. All of it counts. If you're looking for a position, go to the YMCA's website. We're looking for great talent to join us in this work. But I want to double back to the donation part because we did turn 150 years old this year. And we're having our big gala to celebrate that moment this coming Saturday. There's an opportunity for everyone to be a founder for the next 150 years. And you can do that in all the ways that I just mentioned. But I'm asking everyone who enjoys what the Y provides, who sees what the Y provides for children and neighbors, for seniors, for those who need those extra support. I invite you, go to our website, make a donation. Every donation matters. And people say, well, how much? I say, it's never equal giving, but it is always equal sacrifice. You know what your giving capacity is. And my suggestion is stretch yourself. Why? Because community is depending on us. That means the Y and you to work together to make sure that community has what it needs for everyone to be healthy, to experience whole person health, and to be around for another 150 years.
3: And you mentioned your event that's coming up. Can you please share with our listening audience when and where that will be?
4: Absolutely. This is our 150th anniversary Changemakers Gala, and it will be held downtown Seattle at the Hyatt Regency in Seattle. And boy, are we excited. Now, since you and I spoke about me coming on this show, I got to tell you, the response has been tremendous. And we are officially sold out. But we still need people to walk alongside. We still have a very rich silent auction package that's going to be coming out shortly. Come to our website and watch for it. I don't want to steal any thunder, but I don't know what your favorite coffee is. But there's a coffee package that is absolutely the experience of a lifetime that you don't want to miss. And there are some other amazing packages that are coming out. Come to our website, check it out, sign up to volunteer, sign up to become a member of the Y, sign up to work at the Y. And while you're there, please donate, be generous. This moment is critical to sustaining the programs and services that your neighbors, our neighbors, desperately need.
3: Well, I want to thank you very much, President and CEO of the Greater YMCA of the YMCA of Greater Seattle, Loria Yeadon. Thank you very much for what the Y is delivering to the people, especially folks who are in need, and giving counsel and direction to young folks and providing opportunities for older people to get involved and use some of their expertise to make sure young folks have a meaningful life and right and get headed in the right proper direction. So thank you very much and good luck on your event there and continued success to you and your leadership of the YMCA of Greater Seattle. So thank you very much.
4: Thank you, Eddie. I appreciate you.
3: Okay, appreciate
4: you. Have a great day.
3: All right, you too now. Okay, we were waiting on Richard Cassell, who is the general manager and the president of the Breakfast Group of Greater Seattle. He and Dwayne Hill, they have an event coming up. It's going to be on the 17th, I believe. It will be
4: next Saturday.
3: And we've been joined by the president and general manager of the Breakfast Group, Richard Cassell. Richard, welcome to Urban Forum Northwest. I see that, you know, you're just taking over as president. We have worked closely with the former president, Imani Harris.
5: Yes.
3: And I was one of the people in 1976 that sat around a table with Ernie Dunston, the late Bill Hilliard, Charles Mitchell, Paul Mitchell, Jim Nicholson, and a bunch of other folks to get the Breakfast Group started. That was in 76. And now we have a milestone that's coming up.
5: Yes,
3: and
5: we do.
3: So why don't you share? I see Brother Dwayne Hill has also joined us.
5: Yes.
3: Richard, why don't you go ahead as president and general manager, why don't you go ahead and start off talk about the state of the Breakfast Group right now before we go to the event?
5: That sounds fine. Ernie, first of all, thanks for the opportunity to be on your show. I really appreciate it. I am honored to be in this role as general manager and president of the Breakfast Group. It's a legacy that I feel you all started so many years ago that you're now passing the torch to us, quote, younger ones to pick it up and take it on further. So we've gone through a significant amount of changes since that time. The group now, to yours, that would surprise you. And my brother Dwayne Hill, one of the board members, actually helped approve this. Eddie, we now are changing our makeup of the organization. We are working with currently in five Seattle Public Schools. We're in Cleveland, Garfield, Rainier Beach, Roosevelt, and Franklin. And four of those are the schools that you all started with originally back in the day. South Shore was another one, but now we've added Roosevelt in there. And we got facilitators who are part-time working each of those, moving forward with the Project Mr. Curriculum. And we made some significant changes since coming on board as president. First off, when the group first started back in 1976, and you were a part of this, and obviously we expect to see you on the 17th at that event. We want to honor you. There were no women who were involved at that time. Now we've opened up the membership where we are looking and looking to support women to being not only on the board, but a part of the Breakfast Group as well to help push our mission. The Project Mr. Program now is 35 years old, and we are one of the things that we've been able to do in going through and looking at a lot of the historical records, Eddie, and you'll be pleased to hear this. We've been able to chart that 95% of the students who've been involved with Project Mr. over the term have graduate high school and move on to either trades or college education. And we are so proud of that statistic because it shows the impact that Project Mister has made from the legacy that you and the other brothers started.
3: Yeah, Project Mister is the program that works with the college, the high schools that you mentioned earlier.
5: Yes.
3: And I know that I've heard nothing but good things about that. Then we have Brother Dwayne Hill, who's joined us, who is a member. Matter of fact, he's the one that came up and made sure I knew about the October 17th event.
5: Dwayne,
3: I'd like to hear a little bit about your involvement with the Breakfast Group. And give, and I want to go back to Richard to get a little bit about his personal background. But Dwayne, why don't you share a little bit about your background and then go and talk about your work with the Breakfast Group.
6: Oh, sure. So I've been part of the Breakfast Group probably on and off for about 25 years. You know, I'm not a native Seattle guy, but I've been in Seattle 40 years now and, you know, primarily working in local governments. I started off working with Metro and then once the merger happened with King County and then actually went into business for myself for about 10 years before moving on, finishing my career at the Port of Seattle. And so just to let you know that the Breakfast Group, my involvement really was encouraged by Dr. John German. We all know Dr. German. And, you know, just this was an organization that, of course, I work with a lot of young people, you know, because I used to be president of the Rainier Little League football program back in the day. And, of course, you know, member of Alpha Alpha, you know, we're mentoring young men all the time. But the Breakfast Group, you know, is just 50 years making a difference in the Seattle community. And Richard mentioned South Shore. One of the things that, and I'm hopefully not letting the cat out of the bag, but the new superintendent of schools is really looking to try to get us to start working with the young men, younger than high school age. And so we are looking to maybe move back into South Shore. Mm-hmm. To start helping at the eighth grade level as well. So that's just a little bit about my background. But with regards to the Breakfast Group, I am, as Richard mentioned, on the board, and I'm responsible for creating, and we have created, an endowment for the Breakfast Group. In the past, thanks to you, Eddie, and a lot of the founding members of the Breakfast Group, our programs were pretty much all funded by contributions out of the members' pockets. And then recently, you know, we have received some funding from King County and the City of Seattle. But to move into the next 50 years, we really need to develop an endowment, raise some money. And our goal in this gala is to raise at least $250,000. To help fund our programs for the next 50 years. So, but again, during the event, we will be honoring a lot of the founding members and really thanking them for what they've done to make the Breakfast Group the organization that it has been for the first 50 years.
3: Well, that opens the door for the president and general manager, Richard Cassell. Can you just tell us, our listeners, a little bit about the event, when it's going to be, where it's going to be, and how can people support it, whether they show up or not, to help raise the $250,000 we're talking about. So go right ahead, sir.
5: Absolutely. And Eddie, to your point earlier, let me take a couple of steps back. So I got invited to the Breakfast Group. I've been in Seattle since 1976. I'm a graduate of Garfield High School, went to the UW, then finished my college education later on at Western Governors University. And my introduction to the Breakfast Group, I was sitting down having coffee at a local coffee shop. I live in the Seward Park area, and a gentleman by the name of Mark Solomon, who works for the City of Seattle, came up to me and said, "Hey, Rich, man, you seem like a brother who should be a part of the Breakfast Group, and I'm going to sponsor you to be a part of it." And so I said, you know, and it was at the perfect time in my life. I was just finishing up some volunteer work with another organization, and it was just very serendipitous that Mark came in to my life at that time and pointed me to be a part of it. And one of the things that attracted me, Eddie, this is going to make you laugh. One of the things that attracted me to being a part of the Breakfast Group is that gentleman who's on the other end of the screen here, Dwayne Hill. Eddie, as I was younger, I had the dickens of a time as a brother trying to grow a beard. I wanted to grow a beard so bad, bro, I could taste it. I could do it no matter what I did. And when I walked into the room, one of the first folks I introduced myself was to Dwayne Hill. I said, Dwayne, man, how did you get a beard that clean? And he said, are you serious? He said, yeah, how do you do it? So Dwayne gave me all the hints from one brother to another brother on how to get my hair fine, how to grow out my beard. And so to me, Eddie, Dwayne's my role model when it comes to growing a beard. And he gave me some beard oil. He showed me what to do, how to clean for it. And so Dwayne's my role model without question. And that really solidified that brotherhood of relationship that the Breakfast Group is really known for.
3: Let's go back. When is the event? We run out of time. When is
5: the event? Yeah, the event is October 17th from 6 to 9 at the Meydenbauer Center in Bellevue. Parking is free. It's included in the ticket price. You can find out more information online at thebreakfastgroup.org. We're looking for ticket prices to be direct at either $250 per, but the purpose of it is to really raise money to help push the organization for another 50 years.
3: To raise $250. Yeah, $250 out of $250,000.
5: Yeah, yeah, exactly. That's
3: okay,
5: right.
3: Well, Richard Cassell, President and General Manager of the Seattle Breakfast Group, and Dwayne Hill, one of the outstanding members. We appreciate both of you guys. We'll do something again next week because we got another program between now and then. We're going to try to make sure that we maximize the fundraising effort. So thank both of you brothers for the work you're doing. We appreciate you.
5: All right. Appreciate you.
6: Thank you.
5: Yep.
6: Have a good one now.
5: Yep. Take care.
3: Okay.
5: Bye-bye.
3: Okay, Vinny, let's take this break and come back with Omar Qureshi.

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0: Eddie Rye Jr. back at Urban Forum Northwest with the president, CEO, and co-founder of Americans for Equality, MLK Gandhi Empowerment Initiative. And you might have seen his genius when he put together a AI piece with he and I doing a little boogieing. And folks say, I didn't know you had a ponytail. And I said, well, you know, we didn't have a rehearsal, but it really has really went viral. A lot of people really appreciate the ingenuity of Omar Qureshi. And that just goes to show you why the MLK Gandhi, Americans for Equality, needs to be funded so we can continue to train people. We've trained over 1,000 right now, but I want to have Omar come on and talk a little bit about the program, what's been accomplished, and what we need to do to make sure that the 700 people on the waiting list for the technology training program at New Beginnings Christian Fellowship, 200 are waiting for the intern program. That's after they go to the initial training, which is held at WeWork in Bellevue. And so we got to thankful to Marie Carosa at Seattle King County Workforce Development, who's been very supportive. We have also made appeals to the Port of Seattle, to the county executive, Jeremiah Sahali and his staff, also to folks in the city of Seattle and the state. As a matter of fact, a couple of years ago, Representative Sharon Tomiko Santos had an allocation for the program for $1 million for the intern program. It was in cooperation with UW Bethel, and the vice president of UW Bethel took another job in California, didn't tell us. They sent $1 million back to the state rather than help the program. So, Omar, why don't you give our folks an update on where things are now and what we were able to accomplish?
1: Certainly, Eddie. Thanks for having me over. And I think after yesterday's AI video, I think our wait list probably will double, if not more. But all jokes aside, look, about 3 years ago, nobody would have predicted some of these inflection points that AI would be able to bring in. And we're already seeing the first wave, as they described, a lot of job consolidation that's happening. Now, if you go back to historically, Eddie, whether it was 99, whether you look at 2008, 2016, 2020, these have been like the big, you know, blips in our job market. Most of these times, these were limited to one or two professions. So 2008 was a big one for real estate, job builders that were getting affected were mostly home builders. If you look at 99, that was mostly dot-com bust that affected a lot of technology jobs. What's happening right now is affecting everybody potentially, all sectors simultaneously, whether you're in finance, accounting, so on and so forth. If you look at the big, beautiful bill, which has got nothing beauty, in my opinion, you know, that gives government a 10-year memorandum of no big, you know, legislations against any AI company. And the reason I'm bringing all of this up is that that is the onset of what's really happening. I think if you look through many economists' prediction, they're looking at between 8% to 12% unemployment rate within 1,000 days. Now, where does Americans for Equality, MLK Gandhi Empowerment Initiative comes in is two-faceted. We started off with a lot of technical jobs and technical curriculums, whether I think about cybersecurity, cloud, AI got added to it. But now we have parted into other elements, aviations, program management, marketing, green jobs. And those are all the areas where we are partnering with other nonprofits and other institutions to drive this forward. You mentioned at the onset of it, there's 700 plus people still waiting to get their spot in the program. And we have about 200 plus people on a wait list for our internship programs. That's about 900 people just in King County that are waiting for getting their spot. We have also started a preliminary process in Oregon to explore this. And, you know, there's a bigger demand there at this point because of the amount of unemployment and job losses they're seeing with Intel and many other companies. So with that, let me take a quick pause, Eddie. I can go into specific details and ideas here, but I'm sure you have your set of questions.
0: Well, no, you're like I said, in the hood, you're rapping right on. So you're providing the information. You know, some people are saying, well, and there's also an interview with the new owner of the Seattle Seahawks, Wall Street Journal interview, which I need to repost on my Facebook page, right above AI. Omar used some AI and had us boogieing on my Facebook page, and you have to check it out. No rehearsals, and I don't know how he did it, but we got AI'd, and it goes to show you what kind of talent he has. He's right. when people see that video, they'll say, wow, we got to get in those in that program so we can learn how to do stuff like that. And the interview with the new owner of the Seahawks, I keep messing up his last name. Please tell me his last name again, Omar.
1: Vinod Khosla.
0: Khosla. Anyway, yep. He and his wife has a charitable organization, and he emphasizes how important it is to get this technology training. And so what we're doing, we'll be appealing to him through the Seattle Seahawks about some funding, and we'll be also appealing to the local state government. I'd like, once again, I thank Marika Rosa for keeping us alive. I got the good news from Corinda Harris, who is a staff member for Seattle City Council President Joy Hollingsworth, that something is coming, but it needs to be sooner rather than later because we're trying to keep the doors open. But we have all this interest in what people are going to need to survive because of the fact that if you're not technologically astute, there are a lot of things you're going to miss. Some folks are saying, well, I mean, they're laying off all these people. Some folks in some communities have been left behind for so long, it's really hard for them to catch up. What we're trying to do is in some people that have been left out, we're trying to make sure they don't get left out any further when it comes down to technology and having that expertise and access to the technological training. And you mentioned the intern program, which, you know, we got folks who are almost volunteering. They haven't been paid. So we've been appealing to everyone that here's a program that is successful, that needs the support. And I'm going to be asking the Brothers from the Records Group the same thing. We need a letter of support from them. I'll be saying the same thing from my earlier guest, President Loria Eden, because she's a genius when it comes down to finding money. So we will definitely keep this going. Like you said, 700 people waiting. And the thing about it, that program is held at New Beginnings Christian Fellowship in Kent. When folks get there at 6 o'clock, dinner's waiting on them. So we minimize, you know, any challenges that folks in the program might have. Now, some people have said, why don't you go to a community college? Well, it's important for us to control the environment. We know what Omar and the staff has been doing works because we've had people go through successfully, and we have the interest of people to go into the program. And hopefully somebody will hear us, Omar, and come up with some funding to make sure the next 700 get started at New Beginnings. And as I mentioned earlier, the internship program is that we work in Bellevue. We were fortunate enough last week to have King County Councilmember Claudia Balducci come in. And our initial funding came with Congressman Adam Smith, took us to Senator Patty Murray, $2.2 million. $800,000 of that went to building our the infrastructure is already there. We don't have to do any recruitment. We already have the infrastructure. It's just a matter of the operational funding that's needed right now. And so we'll keep pushing because we don't want to disappoint those folks who are on the wait list. We don't want to disappoint them, either with initial tech training program or the internship program that we work.
1: For sure, Brother Eddie. And just to synthesize the three things. Number one is AI is going to be a force multiplier in terms of people's ability to harness some value out of it. Whether you're a small, medium business owner, whether you've been displaced with the jobs, you'll be able to go dream some ideas, not much different than Brother Rai and my rap music. You know, I'm not a rapper in no way, shape, or form. And I haven't seen Eddie Boogie that much either, but that is possible seeing that. But on jokes aside, whether it's cybersecurity, whether it's finance, whether it's marketing, those jobs are going to be impacted, and you will have the opportunity of learning those skills. Second thing, what it comes down to is nothing wrong with the community colleges and colleges generally speaking. A, there is a barrier to entry. All our programs are free of cost, $0. Second, we have already invested about $800,000 in the platform and the curriculum. Third, community colleges, some of them takes about 18 months to revise their curriculum. And I would tell you, anybody who's got a curriculum that's more than 3 months old on AI is already obsolete. That's how fast it's moving. Third element, Congresswoman Jaipal, she recently did an interview. She talks about the need for government sector to come and put some safeguards around big companies and small companies cutting jobs and laying off people. State of Washington is over a $1.3 billion on unemployment. They're projecting about a $2 billion on unemployment benefits that will be consumed. At the same time, you have big tech companies and other big companies. They're taking billions of dollars on building these data centers, calling them as science projects. So we are essentially at the precipice of where a lot of people were defining as, in my opinion, middle class of United States of America, the backbone of small, medium businesses that are getting impacted, that money is being taken out, being given as tax benefits to big companies. At the same time, these companies are laying off people. I really hope, you know, Congresswoman Jayapal, I hope Congressman Adam Smith, Senator Patty Murray, others from a federal side come and put some safeguards. I hope that folks, if they are hearing from the governor's task force, they put investments in new programs like Americans for Equality, MLK Gandhi, because the old programs not going to be able to answer those.
0: But then back Qureshi, to you. President and CEO of Americans for Equality, MLK Gandhi Empowerment Initiative, thank you very much. And hopefully we'll get some support. It's definitely needed. So thank you very much for your time today. I want to thank the City of Seattle's Purchasing and Construction Services Department, Sound Transit's Office of Civil Rights, Equity, and Inclusion, the Port of Seattle's Diversity Contracting Office, SeaTac Raw Group, LLC, with Ron O'Neill and Jerry Whitsitt, and Concourse Concessions, owned by Dave Fukuhara. This is Eddie Rye, Jr., and we'll be speaking with you again next week. So thank you very much.

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1: Three separate accidents in Seattle. One southbound on I-5 at I-90 has been blocking the left lane. The backup from North 80th, shoreline of Seattle, takes 36 minutes. Northbound I-5 after Spring Street, there's an accident at the Gore Point. The backup begins at I-90. Police activity northbound 405 getting to Northeast 116th in the right shoulder. We also have a solid backup southbound I-5 from 320th to the King Pierce County line because of an accident that's been taking the two left lanes. Kent Des Moines Road to Lakewood, a 49-minute drive. I'm Anna D. Kixie Traffic.
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3: NBC News Radio, I'm Scott Carr. Isaias is now a Category 2 storm with sustained winds of 100 miles an hour. It's the first Atlantic hurricane of the year, still making its way toward the Gulf Coast. The latest projections show Isaias making landfall somewhere between New Orleans and Panama City, likely late Friday or early Saturday. From across Florida, urban search and rescue task forces have been converging on Tallahassee. Brady Buchanan's a Task Force 3 leader.
4: Once we're through the rescue and that's taken care of, all of these municipalities are able to switch to the recovery phase.
3: His team includes rescuers who work with collapsed buildings, a medical crew, and water rescue specialists. They're having weather issues of their own off the coast of California, as this year's El Niño's reached the very strong category now, the highest possible level.
5: Experts say there's an 83% chance it could become the strongest El Niño since 1950. El Niño heats up the Pacific Ocean, which affects weather in California and around the world. This year, it has made hurricanes in the eastern Pacific stronger, leading to major damage in Hawaii and large waves in Southern California. I'm Chris Caraggio.
3: One of the frat brothers named in a sexual assault lawsuit at Cornell University is fighting the attorney general's appointment as a special prosecutor in the case. An attorney for Julio Lopez, who's denied he sexually assaulted the Jane Doe who's filed the lawsuit, has filed a petition saying New York's attorney general Letitia James should not be the prosecutor in the case because she has unequivocally demonstrated a bias and presumption of guilt against the defendants. The Trump administration is now investigating a Wells Fargo program aimed at increasing homeownership among black Americans. The Department of Housing and Urban Development says the bank's race-based lending practices could violate the Fair Housing Act. Wells Fargo has declined to comment. Fair housing advocates say the program is legal under federal rules designed to address historic barriers to lending. Scott Carr, NBC News Radio.
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6: On this Thursday, one more warm day with a mix of clouds and sunshine after a bit of patchy fog. High temperatures getting close to 70 in Seattle. Likely our warmest day for quite a while to come as temperatures will fall Friday with some rain coming in at times in the morning and a few showers lingering into Saturday. High temperatures over the weekend, barely 60. From the Cairo 7 Pinpoint Weather Center, I'm Chief Meteorologist Morgan Palmer, and that's your latest Kixie forecast.
0: 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And this is a paid commercial program.
7: 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This product is not intended to diagnose, treat, cure, or prevent any disease.
8: Hello again, and welcome to Healthline. Thank you for tuning in. We're brought to you by Purity Products. We've got a fascinating show lined up for you today. But first, a quick few questions. Number one, is there a pill you can take that can actually help make you stronger? Number two, let's say you could get stronger. Would the extra strength make your life better? Thirdly, think about this. Are you weaker today than you were, say, 20 years ago? Well, listen, if you answered yes to any of these questions, then stay tuned. Dr. Neil Levin is joining us today to discuss a miraculous compound with hundreds of clinical studies that just may unlock the key to helping you get stronger and healthier at any age. Now, Dr. Neil Levin is a chiropractor, a nutritionist, spokesperson, and a longtime advisor for Purity Products. Dr. Levin, welcome back to the show.
9: Oh, it's great to be here with you today. And we have a very exciting topic to cover today. Today, we're talking about strength and power and how to get it back, even if you're in your 50s, 60s, 70s, 80s. So if you want to feel better, if you want to feel stronger, this is some very important information we're going to cover today.
8: Yeah, this is an exciting topic. Talk to me about this important message today. What molecule are we talking about and how it's impacting the lives of people who follow the science?
9: Right. Well, we're talking about a new supplement. It's called EverStrong, and it features an exciting molecule called creatine. Now, a lot of our listeners may have heard of creatine. I know you've used creatine.
8: Right.
9: But for those that don't know about creatine, it's mainly used in the Olympic circles, professional athletes, bodybuilders, college, high school athletes, because it does something extraordinary. And what I'm about to tell you is proven by hundreds and hundreds of human studies. So here's what creatine does for us. It helps us to get stronger, more powerful. It helps put muscle mass on the body, and it helps protect us from losing muscle tissue as we get older. We know that's a big part of aging. Not only that, great for the brain, great for memory, and it helps promote bone strength as well. So an amazing molecule that everybody needs to know about.
8: It's an amazing story. Can you share some of the science and tell us why you're calling creatine one of the best kept secrets to healthy aging?
9: Sure. What we need to understand with creatine is that it's a natural molecule to the body. It's in every single cell, tissue, organ in your system, and its job in the body is to generate and maintain strength and power. That's its reason for being, to maintain strength and power. It's in every single cell in the body. 95% of it, however, is in your muscle tissue because that's where we tend to use it the most. It powers up the muscles. It's good for strong muscle contraction, and it's important to help maintain strength and muscle contractions when you're using them over and over again. For instance, if you're working out at the gym, if you're playing sports, golf, tennis, anything like that, it keeps your muscles powered up in their high energy state, so they're strong and ready for action. Now, here's the key. This is so important for those of us, say, in our 50s, 60s, 70s. You see, we had lots and lots of creatine when we were young. We had oodles of this stuff. It was coming out of our ears. We had lots of creatine. Our bodies made a lot of it. But as we get older, like everything else, we don't do that as well, so we have less creatine in our muscles. Now, the good news is that hundreds and hundreds of human studies show that when you supplement with creatine, it goes to work, it goes straight to your muscles, it's absorbed easily, it pumps up the creatine in your muscle tissue, and you get stronger, you get more powerful. Not only that, it helps support memory and brain health, and it helps support the strength of your bones.
8: You know, we were talking before the show, and you were talking about how Olympic athletes have been using creatine for years to enhance their strength and performance. Tell me more.
9: Well, this creatine is the premier sports nutrition supplement. There's no question about that. You've used it. Bodybuilders know about it. Athletes know about it. Creatine is the premier sports nutrient. So you know, back 20, 25 years ago, the Olympic athletes and their coaches, of course, they knew about it. They knew it made you bigger and stronger and faster. They knew it was natural to the body. It was supposed to be there. But they were a little bit afraid to supplement with it because they were afraid it might be considered cheating, that it might be considered too much of an edge. But back in 1998, the International Olympic Committee, they came out, they officially confirmed that, I'm quoting here, creatine can be used by athletes to enhance their performance. And now it's not just for athletes anymore,
8: right?
9: Because the studies are plainly showing that for adults, for people in their 50s, 60s, 70s, this stuff is amazing. And Purity has this incredible new formulation. We call it EverStrong because that's exactly what it does. It helps you get stronger and stay stronger with hundreds of human studies to help you. And it's the purest form of creatine money can buy. The stuff from Europe, this stuff is fantastic.
8: And we should point out that it's naturally occurring in red meat. But the problem is, in order to get the amounts that are going to benefit you, you'd have to eat large amounts of red meat.
9: You'd have to eat like 4 pounds of red meat a day.
8: Most people aren't going to do that.
9: Right. So what about vegetarians?
8: They can be creatine deficient.
9: Exactly. When I have a vegetarian that comes in here and they're energy deficient, they don't feel the way they want to feel, and I put them on EverStrong, they notice the benefits almost right away because they've been so low on it.
8: Yep.
9: So if you're a person out there that's staying away from red meat, if you're staying away from meat in general, and you have more of a vegan-style diet, this is for you. You definitely want to add that EverStrong.
8: All right, so obviously this works with athletes, but you say creatine is going mainstream. There's a lot of studies are showing that folks in their 50s, 60s, 70s, and beyond, that creatine can be a cornerstone compound to help people stay strong, stay healthy, stay sharp, stay vital, right?
9: Oh, exactly. I mean, this is the ideal muscle-enhancing, strengthening, muscle-protecting nutrient for folks as we get older, 50-plusers like you and me. But let's go to a couple of studies on seniors just to show this. We'll do one on the guys and one on the gals, okay?
8: Right.
9: First on the guys. Love the title of this one, creatine supplement.

0: They increased the strength of the leg exercises they were doing by 15%. They could get in and out of a chair more times faster without using their arms. On top of that, they could generate more power on a stationary bike. This happened in 1 week. When I think about that, yeah, it's really quite incredible.
1: All right, but what about the women out there? Did they get those kind of benefits too as well? Will it actually help women in their 50s, 60s, and 70s get stronger too?
0: Absolutely. Let's go straight to another study. Love the title on this one as well. Creatine supplementation improves muscular performance in older women, published in the European Journal of Applied Physiology. 30 women aged 58 to 71. Of course, they got either creatine or placebo. That's the way they do these things. Again, a one-week study. The women on creatine increased their bench press by almost 4 pounds. They increased their leg press by over 11 pounds, and they had better balance and agility. So 58 to 71 year old women, not only getting stronger, not only getting more powerful, getting faster with improved balance. Study after study shows that older folks that use creatine get amazing results. They get great results if they exercise. They get great results even if they don't exercise. They can lift more weight. They get faster. They get stronger. They get more powerful. Their muscles don't fatigue as fast. And get this. This is very important, especially for the ladies. You know that when women do resistance training, their bones get stronger as well, right?
1: Yeah.
0: You know, now, get this. When you resistance train with creatine, your bones tend to get stronger even faster. So an all-around win-win. EverStrong is going to help the seniors to feel better, feel stronger, more energized, more powerful, faster, and it helps protect your bones.
1: Talk more about how unique this exclusive EverStrong formula is from Purity Products. It even has a finished product clinically studied, which showed an increase in upper body strength and power. But tell me what's in it and why you like it so much. I mean, this is more than just creatine, right?
0: Oh, absolutely. I mean, EverStrong, this is a very comprehensive formula. I didn't want people to just feel stronger when they use creatine. You know, we're dealing with people in their 50s, 60s, 70s. I wanted people to feel more comfortable as well. So not only did I use the finest creatine money can buy, the stuff from Europe, the Pure creatine, I also added something called coffee berry extract. And coffee berry extract, a powerful antioxidant, stronger than blueberries and strawberries, helping to protect the muscles, helping to protect the brain, because we know our antioxidant systems aren't as strong as they used to be in our 20s and 30s. But I also added some vitamin D, because vitamin D, incredibly good for the muscles as well as the immune system and the bones. So this is an all-around win-win. You got your vitamin D, you got your fruit XB for your joints, you got your coffee berry extract for the antioxidant protection, and of course the finest creatine money can buy. Best of all, today it's free. Purity knows you're going to see these benefits. Hey, we're talking about strength. We're talking about power. We're talking about energy. We're talking about supporting thinking, bone health. This is a wonderful product. When you try it, you're going to love it. You're going to feel the difference, and it's fast. A week or two, you're going to feel more powerful. Purity wants you to have a free bottle. I know later in the show, you're going to give out that phone number.
1: Sure will. You know, we mentioned how great creatine works for women. Take a moment and share that story you told me before the show about the award-winning 70-year-old senior swimmer who uses EverStrong.
0: Right. Emma Karen, I'm looking at her picture right now. I printed it out for the show. 70 years old. This picture, she's got 6 medals around her neck. It's the 2015 National Senior Olympic Games. You know, she writes to us that she was getting a little tired during our workouts at age 70. Of course, she didn't have that same stamina, but she fortunately heard about our EverStrong formula. She started using it and almost right away was invigorated in her workouts and had more energy throughout the day. I'm quoting from her. She says, "I feel my investment in EverStrong was one of the best choices I ever made. It's always a morale booster when people think I'm 50. She looks fantastic.
1: Wow.
0: And I hear this stuff all the time. This isn't one of those vitamins, like a multivitamin. You take it, you don't really even notice the difference. This is a substance that you can use to help get some of that youthful vim and vigor back, get some of that strength back. It's wonderful.
1: You know, Purity's given away a free bottle of EverStrong, but Purity Products didn't stop there. In fact, you insisted that they also give away a free bottle of their B12 energy melts, which are great for instant energy. Now, I know that you love this combination. Tell us about the incredible double free offer.
0: Yeah, you know, when I think about creatine, when I think about EverStrong, I think about muscular energy. I think about muscular power, but it's all about energy and feeling great, feeling energized. And the next thing I think about when I think about energy is B12. When you think about energy, think B12. And the problem is for 50-plusers like you and me, we're not absorbing the B12 as well as we used to in our 60s, 70s, 80s. So when you supplement with B12,

0: B12, you tend to bump back up those B12 levels. And that's what Purity's B12 energy melts are all about. They're fantastic. They melt in your mouth. 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And you bump up those B12 levels. 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So people love the B12 energy melts. 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
1: 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All right, so we were so busy at the top of the show. This Everstrong formula does so much for us. We haven't even touched on the incredible brain benefits. I mean, some of these studies you sent me are absolutely incredible. As you know, I'm very into nootropics. The anti-aging community has taken a keen interest in creatine, specifically the cognitive benefits of creatine.
0: Oh, absolutely. This is one of those areas where creatine really shines. You see, what we need to understand is that your brain, even though it's only 2% of your body's weight, it utilizes 20% of your body's energy. This is a very thirsty organ for energy. And just like your muscles soak up the creatine like a sponge, because this is a naturally occurring molecule in the body, it passes right through the blood-brain barrier. Your brain neurons soak it up like a sponge, and it increases your creatine phosphate reserves in your brain. So now, in your brain, you have more readily available resources to do what? To recharge those neuronal batteries to make more energy inside the brain. So basically, what do you notice? Well, your memory is supported. And scientists have done some amazing research here. They found that people that take creatine, it supports their memory. It actually helps the brain to utilize oxygen better. It supports memory in people that are sleep deprived. It's been shown to help people add numbers quicker and for longer periods of time without mental fatigue. Get this study. Just 5 days of 8 grams of creatine supported mental tasks in subjects that were getting rapid fire questions. Scientists were asking them math questions and science questions over and over and over, and they found the folks on creatine didn't fatigue as quickly mentally. So this is amazing stuff. It's like a turbo booster for your brain. It's like a supercharger for your muscles. It recharges all your cellular batteries, so all of your cells, tissues, and organs have more readily available energy.
1: All right, Doc, I love that Everstrong appeals to athletes and people who want to get more reps in the gym, maybe get some extra power in their workouts. But you're also saying there's a big push in the nutritional community to encourage people in their 40s, 50s, 60s, 70s, and even 80s to leverage the power of creatine to stay fit, strong, and healthy. In fact, you say creatine is going mainstream. You know, I shared the story with you before. My mom, who's in her late 70s now, she's taking creatine. She works out a couple of days a week, 3 days a week. She goes to Nautilus, does the free weights because she's got osteoporosis. She wants to maintain her muscle mass and she wants to make her bones stronger. And as you pointed out, creatine helps to do that. And then the other 3 days during the week, she'll go and she'll swim. Now, she's not trying to get big or strong or anything like that. But even at her age, creatine has benefits.
0: Oh, yeah. And what blows me away about that story, because you told me before, is that her medical doctor recommended creatine for her. And that just goes to show how much more mainstream this is. It's called EverStrong, and it supports the muscles. It supports your power, your strength, your speed. If you're an athlete, you're certainly going to love it. But even if you're not an athlete, you notice the difference. Let's go to another study, one more review study. This out of the journal Current Aging Science, December 2013. I thought this was very cool because the researchers looked at the body of research out there on creatine in seniors without exercise. They wanted to see what happens when seniors take creatine and they don't even exercise. So I'm quoting here, creatine supplementation without associated resistance training seems to enhance muscular strength, power, and endurance, increase lean body mass. For those that don't know what that is, they're talking about muscle, and improve the functional capacity of the elderly. They go on to talk about how it supports bone health as well, and then they finish with this, creatine supplementation without training in the elderly could potentially delay atrophy of muscle and improve endurance and strength. So here again, we see bottom line, creatine is very, very effective. It's going to help you to feel stronger whether you exercise or not. It's supports your strength and power, your brain health, and on top of that, it supports your bone health. I mean, when you think about it, this almost sounds too good to be true, right?
1: Right. Yeah.
0: If you're a person that never heard about this and you're listening to us, you would think this sounds too good to be true, right?
1: Yeah.
0: But it is true. Hundreds and hundreds of human studies back up what we're talking about. You're going to love the benefits you get with this EverStrong formula.
1: That's incredible. Let me remind everybody, they can get a free bottle of the EverStrong formula today, plus the bonus bottle of B12 Energy Melts, just by calling us at 1-800-580-1175. You just pay for shipping. 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We'll give that number out again later in the show. But first, Dr. Levin, now listeners can only get EverStrong, this clinically tested creatine blend, from Purity Products, right?
0: Oh, absolutely. Yeah.
1: I know it combines the creatine with the vitamin D, the coffee berry, the fruit XB boron. And for those who don't know, talk about how these work so well together. There's a synergy, and it's also a great value, too. I know we have a free bottle today, but if you wanted to buy all of these things separately, it would cost a small fortune, wouldn't it?
0: Oh, absolutely. I mean, if you went out and bought the CreaPure creatine, that's the purest, finest creatine from Europe, if you bought that, and then you went out and bought a separate antioxidant formula and a separate joint formula and the vitamin D, yeah, that's going to cost you $80, $90, $100 a month. But you're not going to spend that today, not with Purity Products, and you're not even going to spend half that. You're not spending $45, $50, because today it's free. Your job is to be one of the first 1,000 callers and take it seriously. This stuff flies out the door on the big radio stations. 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You get your B12 Energy Melts and your EverStrong. You just pay $6.95 for shipping. We want to get it right out to you. We want you to try this out. We want you to be the judge for yourself. Don't take my word for it. Try it. Look in the mirror. Go to the gym. Lift some weights. Play. Do whatever you do. See if you don't feel better.
1: All right, let's talk about how you take this. You have these easy-to-swallow tablets, which are super easy to swallow. It also comes in a very refreshing cherry berry powder. So how do you like to take it? And can people just choose the tablets or the powder when they call in for the free bottle today?
0: Yeah, you can choose tablets or powder. I personally use both. You know, on my workout days or days I'm making a protein shake, on days I'm juicing, let's face it, juicing is becoming very big these days. So if you're doing something like that, the cherry berry powder is fantastic. You just take a scoop, dump it right into your juice, dump it into your protein shake, and that's a great way to take it. But if you don't do that stuff, I mean, the tablets are super convenient. They're small, they're coated, they're easy to swallow. It's wonderful stuff.
1: Now, I know you're chomping at the bit to tell us a little more about the study that Purity did on the EverStrong powder. They tested golfers, and
0: right,
1: Purity found out that not only were these golfers getting stronger and more explosive, but they were driving the golf ball, get this, 14 yards further. That's amazing.
0: I have such a big smile on my face right now. I'm remembering when the researchers came back and gave us this information. I mean, we were bouncing off the walls. This is so exciting. The researchers called this a seminal study in sports nutrition, and this is on our EverStrong formula, the product we're talking about right now, the EverStrong powder. So double-blind, placebo-controlled study, 30 golfers took the EverStrong powder for 1 month. No exercise, nothing different. Just took our EverStrong powder for 1 month. In 1 month, they were banging the golf ball 14 yards further. Not wow. only that, 6% more power on the bench press, more explosive. They could lift the weight faster.
1: Guys spend hundreds of dollars on new clubs to drive the ball further.
0: So, Trevor, you could spend $500 on a driver and pick up 5 yards, right? This is 14 yards. People shouldn't just ho-hum about this or yawn about this. This is amazing because, let's face it, this was a golf study, but more explosiveness, more speed, more power. This should help all sports. So if you're a tennis player, if you're a jogger, if you're any kind of an athlete, this has ramifications across the board. But again, these golfers, 1 month on this EverStrong powder we're talking about today, banging the golf ball 14 yards further. Can you imagine? You get your bottle of EverStrong, you don't tell your buddies, take it for a month, and you go out and you're banging the ball 14 yards past them. They don't know what hit them.
1: Wow. All right, we just got a few minutes left here. I want you to recap this amazing story today about creatine, what you like to call the molecule of strength. Who needs it? And what about this double free bottle offer today with the EverStrong plus the B12 energy melts?
0: You know what? My one concern with this show is that literally it sounds too good to be true, right?
1: Right.
0: Like when I tell folks about EverStrong,
1: right,
0: I'm afraid they're going to think I'm making this up. It's not possible, right? You know, I know how you feel because 6, 7, 8 years ago when I started to read about creatine, I almost couldn't believe it. I said to myself, if it's really this good with an excellent safety profile, how come everybody's not using it? But I started to use it and I noticed some incredible benefits. It's just phenomenal. And it's as simple as this. You're going to get on the EverStrong, you're going to try it, you're going to get stronger, you're going to get more powerful. You can look in the mirror and see the difference. There's hundreds and hundreds of human studies backing this up. These aren't studies with a hamster in a lab somewhere. We're talking human studies. I call this stuff muscle fertilizer. It's that great. And of course, we didn't just add the CreaPure creatine. We've discussed that. We added the Fruit XB. Remember that? Joint health. We added the coffee berry extract, that phenomenal antioxidant that's more potent than blueberries and strawberries for powerful antioxidant protection. I added the vitamin D because it's so important across the board, great for bone health, but also for seniors, vitamin D so important for muscles, especially as we get older, for strength and coordination. So this is a very comprehensive formula. Again, this would easily cost you $80, $90, $100 to replicate on your own, but today it's free. And not only that, let's not forget about the B12 energy melts, because we're talking about energy here today. And when you think energy, you think B12. B12 is critical for making red blood cells to carry oxygen to the tissues. The biotin in there is great for the hair, skin, and nails. So just make sure you're one of the first 1,000 callers. That's the only catch on this whole show. 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Be one of the first 1,000 callers. 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It never happens. 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
1: Fascinating information as always. Thank you for your time.
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1: And welcome to Your Community Matters with me, Benny Mathers, right here on AM 880 KIXI. In this program, it's a chance for you to meet people doing wonderful things in and for our local communities. 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It's a wonderful program helping people in Washington State better understand their insurance benefit options. And together, we'll be discussing the great work he and his team have been performing. 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But first, a brief message.

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1: And of course, we're back. Tim, welcome to the show today. How are you doing?
2: I'm well, Benny. Thank you for having me today. I appreciate it.
1: Oh, it's a pleasure to have you. So let's just jump right into it. What is SHEBA and how can it help our local residents?
2: Absolutely. So SHEBA, of course, is an acronym and it means Statewide Health Insurance Benefits Advisors. But what we're about is helping people to navigate Medicare health insurance. So right now, of course, that's Medicare open enrollment season, but it's also about getting started in Medicare and then just the challenges of using your benefits in Medicare.
1: Sounds like a good plan. And so what is your exact role in SHEBA?
2: So I'm the SHEBA program manager. So I'm employed by the state of Washington, but most of the work of the program is done by volunteer advisors. So our professional staff team here, we train advisors who then work out in the local community. And so you could get a personal meeting, you could get a phone call, you could get a meeting virtually. But the idea is that we're going to stand up a network of volunteers around the whole state to have a conversation with you when you need that.
1: Fantastic, fantastic. So for those who are not familiar with the Office of Insurance Commissioner, please tell us a little more about its role.
2: Well, we're somewhat unique in the way in Washington State that we elect our insurance commissioner. Mm-hmm. So we have a new insurance commissioner as of January 2025. That's Patty Kuderer. Mm-hmm. And we are really in the business of doing two things. So we're in the business of regulating the insurance industry and then providing consumer protections. And so it's a full service organization, right? Our jurisdiction is very broad. And so most commonly, we're going to intersect with you around issues like auto insurance, home insurance. Right now, of course, you know, we had the devastating fires in central Washington, mm-hmm. north central Washington, eastern Washington. And so it's a lot of helping people with, you know, disaster recovery right now, right, over wildfire issues, mm-hmm. but it's also on the, you know, proactive side, having legislation that helps people, you know, be in a better place to maintain rate stability, to maintain their coverage, to be able to have clear insight into the things that affect their rates and what they can do when things aren't going well for them. Yeah. So it's a full service kind of insurance regulatory consumer protection agency. I just have this narrow space where it's about Medicare health insurance.
1: Gotcha. So currently, right, I mean, did you see a little bit of a spike during those recent fires out east there?
2: Very much.
1: Yeah.
2: And we've tried, Benny, to be out in the community a lot. Mm-hmm. We'll be in TWSP next week. The commissioner will be there for a couple of community events, and we've been in Yakima. Very important to us to work with the Colville and the Yakima nations, as well as out in Spokane with the Spokane and the Kalispell. But yes, lots of community engagement. We actually had staff out in all of those communities that mm-hmm. were affected, mm-hmm. Spokane Complex and other fires, to be on site, invited the insurance companies to be there to help, you know, get people started with claims processing as soon as possible, right, so that recovery can begin as soon as possible. So definitely a spike in calls, complaints, yeah, but also us trying to get ahead of it a little bit by being there on site.
1: Yeah, I'm sure they're super supportive of you being there and boots on the ground and trying to get everyone protected and taken care of. Because I know during those unfortunate times and devastating times, you know, their brains are a little scattered. They're not really sure where to pick back up.
2: Right, absolutely. You know, and it's one of those things. You know, insurance is not a thing people love to talk about.
1: Right.
2: You know, under the best of circumstances, and then when you're meeting people in a crisis, you know, you just got to extend a little bit of extra empathy and support. And,
1: yeah.
2: You know, because it's like a different language altogether.
1: Sure. That sounds like you support them wholeheartedly. So, of course, everyone appreciates it. So you mentioned earlier when we first started, you know, I understand that Medicare open enrollment is right now. So what does that mean for residents here in Washington State?
2: Well, you know, like a lot of other states, we have a growing aging population. Mm-hmm. Mostly Medicare is people over age 65, but it's also about 15% are younger disabled people who qualified by Medicare because they have a permanent disability. But, you know, the number of people who are 65 and over, 85 and over is growing all the time. So this is that once a year opportunity, open enrollment for people who have Medicare insurance to make a change to their insurance.
1: Gotcha.
2: Unfortunately, a lot of what drives our work right now is changes that are happening that people didn't choose.
1: Mm-hmm.
2: So as with the past couple of years, we have just a lot of churn of the kind where you're going to get a note from your insurance company saying, hey, Benny, it's been great, but we've taken a business decision that we're not offering your insurance in the place that you live anymore. You're going to have to get a new plan for January, right? So right now, all of those notices have been delivered to people.
1: Mm-hmm.
2: We call that the annual notice of change. And so right now we just have this surge of work where people are calling, hey, I got this letter. I'm confused. I'm scared.
1: Right.
2: I'm frustrated. I'm angry. I need help to kind of figure out my next steps. So it's the time where everyone who has insurance that's secure gets to choose and make a change. And it's the time when for folks who don't get to choose, now the clock is ticking for them to make a choice.
1: Right. Because it's kind of tough to do things at the last minute, of course.
2: It is. And people will, naturally. Yep.
1: And they're like, you got to help me this one time.
2: Right.
1: All right.
2: Human nature a little bit, right?
1: I know, exactly.
2: October 15 to December 7.
1: Perfect. So those are the important dates. Repeat that one more time for us.
2: So October 15 is the beginning of the Medicare open enrollment period. Change is effective for January 1st. December 7, for most people, is your deadline.
1: Okay.
2: For my choosers, for the people for whom this is optional, December 7. If you got a discontinue letter, December 31. So that is a good example of where we're going to have lots of confusion and frustration about what is my deadline. If you're a chooser, December 7. If you're a person who is got a discontinue letter, December 31.
1: Gotcha. Sounds like a plan. We got to get those in dates and important. We'll repeat them a little bit later on so people can rewrite them down. So what's new in your office for this year that will help residents out?
2: Well, the biggest thing this year is something we did last year that we had a lot of success with. We created this thing that's called the Medicare Open Enrollment Jumpstart Toolkit. And you can get one at your local library or senior center.
1: Okay.
2: If you're a person who works online, you can find it at our website, which is insurance.wa.gov. And it's a toolkit that helps people sort of say, this is where I'm starting from, and this is my kind of roadmap to get to where I need to get to. So it helps to sort of describe what your rights and options are and offer some tools for kind of navigating through making those choices. The Medicare agency, to their credit, they've got a terrific website, which is medicare.gov.
1: Okay.
2: And they have this thing called the Plan Finder tool. That works great for the plans that Medicare runs. For the plans that the state regulates, which are a different kind of Medicare plan, then the OIC has the best resources for that. So the toolkit is going to help you kind of navigate around. If you're going this direction, then use these tools and resources. And if you're going this direction, then use these. But we also just maintain a full service customer service team here, And of course, 1-800-Medicare works 24/7, so they're a great resource too.
1: Oh, that's perfect. Those tools sound really effective moving forward, of course, for a lot of people I know in different directions, like you said, where they want to go. So how did these actually new tools come about?
2: Well, you know, it comes a lot. We like to just center all of our work on what is the problem or the challenge or the frustration that people have in the community. Okay. So we're really trying to get as close as we can to what is the question or the problem? What's confusing to you, Benny? And then design our materials, design our training, design our outreach around those things. And we've been in doing this now for almost 50 years. We were the first program like this in the country. We were started by a group of local volunteers in Stanwood, Washington. Mm-hmm. And it seems kind of quaint to say this, but the idea was like, gosh, Medicare is complicated. Wouldn't it be nice if you could get some help from, you know, peer-to-peer kind of counseling?
1: Sure.
2: And so now 50 years later, we think that still is the best model. And it still is about like, what is the thing that you need help to solve, you know, in your particular circumstances? And then kind of that's the genesis of it, right? That's where we right. start from. So like take it right back down to like, what are you trying to take care of today?
1: Sure. Like the pioneers in it. I'm glad you said set the standard, the bar there. That's very cool. Very cool. Well, Tim, let's hold it right there. Let's take a quick little break to wet our whistle, and hopefully our listeners can resharpen those pencils, because we have more great information about SHIBA, this wonderful program, and understanding all those insurance benefit options. Because you're listening to Your Community Matters right here on AM 880 KIXI.
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1: We're back. Thanks again, Tim, for hanging in there. So during all this process and using the tools, what's all included to help the residents as well?
2: Yeah. So I would say the main thing is your rights and options depend upon the kind of insurance that you're starting from. Okay. So it's very confusing to people because, as we talked about a minute ago, you know, most people, insurance is the last thing that they really want to be thinking about, talking about. It's right. like a crock pot, right? Set it mm-hmm. and forget it kind of thing.
1: Should be.
2: So, you know, a lot of people don't really know what kind of insurance they have to start with. So the toolkit is organized around the idea of, okay, first let's figure out what kind of insurance you have today.
1: Okay.
2: Because your insurance is different if you're with a group plan. For instance, you retired from the state of Washington or the federal government, right? Or
1: right.
2: a big private employer, you know, warehouser. That's a different kind of insurance than very low income people who have Medicaid, Apple Health insurance, right?
1: Gotcha.
2: And so different rules for groups, different rules for Medicaid. And then if you have a what we call like a commercial market plan, then do you have a Medicare Advantage plan or do you have a Medicare supplement plan? You know, we've already lost a lot of people. So it's kind of like, okay, spill out your purse or your wallet mm-hmm. and let's take a look at your cards and sure. get oriented to where you're starting from.
1: Yeah.
2: Our toolkit, we've got a big envelope right. and it just says shove all of your Medicare mail in the envelope and hold on to it. Right.
1: Yeah.
2: So, you know, number one, don't throw away the mail. And number two, you know, if you don't understand it or it's confusing, that's when you call us, right?
1: Yeah.
2: And you say, hey, I got this letter or I sure. got this note. I'm not sure. Based on knowing where you're starting from and what notice you got, because everyone in Medicare is going to get a notice of one kind or another.
1: Right.
2: then we have a sense of, okay, what are some next steps for you going to look like?
1: Right. And definitely, you know, voicing your mail calls and talking to someone is obviously very, very important and should never, you know, delay on it. I mean, you got to, what was it in class? No question is too small or simple or stupid or however you want to say it. Like, at least you got it out there, because I'm sure 50 other people in the class were thinking the same thing.
2: Absolutely. 100%. No one really can navigate this independently.
1: Right. Right. So it sounds like, you know, residents, they can talk to volunteers pretty easily for the help.
2: Yeah, it's pretty straightforward. So you can either call us at our main number, which is 1-800-562-6900. Or again, if you're an online person, then you're going to hop on insurance.wa.gov. That's our main site. And it'll be very easy to find the SHIBA program, or type in Medicare and it'll take you over to us. You're going to find a calendar of events. We do a lot of local community events, as well as how to connect with a local volunteer where you live. So if you're living in Spokane or in Spokane County, then you're working with Aging and Long-Term Care Eastern Washington. Monica is our volunteer coordinator, and she's excellent. If you live up in Colville, then that's Rural Resources, and that's our friend Sonia. So we have a local presence, so you can either call us in Olympia, or you can call directly to your local sponsor organization.
1: Fantastic. Fantastic. Well, has there been any changes, you know, this year that particularly stand out? I know we kind of glazed over the whole, you know, the fires and the unfortunate things that happening in the east side of the state, but any others that pop up?
2: So for the Medicare program, this is a pretty quiet year. We're coming to the end of a lot of significant changes that were made during the Biden administration related to what we call the Inflation Reduction Act. So the headlines were about things like can't cost more than $35 for insulin, or the government's going to negotiate some prices for Medicare prescription drugs. Right. But we don't have any of those kind of big systemic changes this time. What we've got is the ordinary rate increases that are happening. So your Medicare Part B premium is going to go up next year. And then of course the biggest thing again, which happens every year, is about half of folks have Medicare Advantage plans, and we're going to see tens of thousands of people get these, we call discontinue letter. So your plan's not going to be available for next year. You have an opportunity to choose a different one, but you need to get that done before the end of the year. So no significant policy changes, but more of these big deal operational changes.
1: Gotcha. Working it all out.
2: Yeah, it's tough, but it's doable.
1: And that's what you guys are all about.
2: Yeah.
1: To make it doable,
2: yeah,
1: to make it easy.
2: Oriented, yeah, like that.
1: To make it easy. Cool.
2: I mean, certainly, you know, there's a lot of emotion in it, and we want to, you know, pay attention to that. But at the end of the day, it's right. Like, look, you have a task, and we want to help you get that task done in a way that
1: right.
2: You don't have, you know, second thoughts. You feel good about it. You can sure. Let it go for another year.
1: Right. Couldn't agree more. So we're just got like a minute or two left here. So is there anything else you'd like to add there, Tim, just to round things out for today?
2: Sure. Just a couple of things. So okay. I just acknowledging that it's, you know, financially very, very difficult times for a lot of people. You know, inflation is really tough. And so for people for whom that Medicare Part B premium is a challenge, there is a state program that the state can pay that Part B premium. So basically we say, like, put that $200 back in your Social Security check every mm-hmm. month. It's a very simple online application. Our volunteers are all trained to help you with it. Anyone at your local area agency on aging can help you with it. Takes about 15 minutes front to back. And, you know, it's going to be worth $2,500 next year. So it's absolutely worth exploring. If you're a single person or a married couple living on a very low income, and in Washington state, we only care about income. So assets don't matter. So we're not concerned about your house or your car or your savings. It's just your monthly income. So if you're a person living on a low fixed income, then we sure want to hear from you about, can we put that money back in your check?
1: Yeah. I'm sure a lot of people would like to hear that. And I'm glad you mentioned that, too, because many probably weren't even aware of that.
2: Yeah, there's thousands and thousands of people that are qualified that just have never heard of the program before.
1: Well, it sounds like a fantastic program, and that's why you're here. Tim Smolin, the SHIBA Program Manager, the Office of Insurance Commissioner. SHIBA actually stands for Statewide Health Insurance Benefits Advisors. Tim, give out that information one more time on how we can get a hold of you.
2: Absolutely. So for folks who prefer the telephone, that's 1-800-562-6900. And we live answer the phone 5 days a week, 8:30 a.m. till 4:30 p.m. Or if you're an online person, that's insurance.wa.gov. And then look for SHIBA or Medicare. And you can get a personal appointment, or you can find a lot of great online resources there.
1: Great. Tim, thank you so much for stopping by. And we really appreciate all the great information that you provided us. And I hope a lot of people can jump on board and get involved with you and ease their life a little bit.
2: Thanks a lot, Benny. I sure appreciate the time.
1: Our pleasure. And thank you, everyone, who tuned in to Your Community Matters right here on Seattle's Retro Radio, AM 880 KIXI. You all have a great day.

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1: Now that an accident cleared from the Fife curve, southbound I-5 slowdown goes from South 320th over to 54th. Tukwila to Fife, a 47-minute drive. Earlier accidents on southbound I-5 in Seattle have cleared, so Shoreline to Seattle, a 44-minute drive. Sounds like we have a new accident northbound I-5 at Pine Street, so expect delays there. Tukwila to Seattle so far, a 25-minute drive, but that's sure to climb with this new accident. I'm Anna D. Kixie Traffic.
2: NBC News Radio, I'm Scott Carr. Isaias is now a Category 2 storm with sustained winds of 100 miles an hour. The first Atlantic hurricane of the season still making its way toward the Gulf Coast. Florida Governor Ron DeSantis says the storm's likely to make landfall somewhere between New Orleans and Panama City, Florida.
3: We have people staged for search and rescue. The utilities are on their high alert to be able to do rapid power restoration.
2: And in Georgia, Governor Kemp declared a state of emergency there.
4: As Hurricane Isaias approaches the Gulf Coast, Governor Brian Kemp said Thursday afternoon,
5: "We expect Isaias to begin impacting Georgia overnight on Friday, tracking toward the western part of the state with heavy rain bands, possible flooding, and potential tornadic activity into Saturday."
4: Because of the weather threat, he declared a state of emergency, allowing state agencies to prepare for the hurricane. He advised Georgians to stock up on essentials like water, food, batteries, and flashlights, emphasizing the importance of taking the storm seriously. I'm Liz Kennedy.
2: Secretary of War Pete Hegseth is saying the execution of Nidal Hassan by firing squad will be made public. Hassan's the former Army doctor who killed 12 soldiers, a civilian, and an unborn baby in November of 2009 at Fort Hood in Texas. Hegseth tells Human Events people need to understand that there's serious consequences for these types of things. Hegseth had recommended death by firing squad for Hassan. There was an ICE-involved shooting in New York City today. Reports say during an ICE enforcement operation this afternoon, a man inside a car was shot and wounded by ICE agents in an Upper Manhattan neighborhood. NYPD confirms the man's shots being treated at a hospital. DHS and the FBI are also responding. President Trump will be in New York Friday, upstate at a rally in Syracuse, alongside Republican candidate for governor Bruce Blakeman. Scott Carr, NBC News Radio.
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